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Vanessa and Rosalia, New Woman 5 FM. A very good morning to you. Hi, my name is Kirsten. I am in for the big chief tip emoji this morning. Five early mornings. You and I are hanging out until 6 a.m. We are getting Thursday started. And now, if you're struggling a little bit, I mean, it's 9 minutes past four, and it's a little tough. We're in the last stretch of the week. I want to encourage you with something that I witnessed just the other day at gym. I walk past a class happening in one of the studios, and it's a Zumba class, and everybody's there dancing, high energy, having a good time, except for this one dad. Oh, he was struggling. He was in the back row, and he's doing his best, but everybody else is doing the move in one direction. He's going another direction. Everyone else is smiling through the sweat. He is just panting. He is just done. You know what? I will say props to him for being the one dude in the Zumba class. I mean, I don't know when it became a case of Zumba is only for ladies. I'm glad that he is breaking that stereotype. But nonetheless, the physical toll was really getting to him. I could tell. And yet, he was rocking it. He just kept going, didn't let it get him down. And so, if you are feeling a similar way this morning, if Thursday is getting you down, I want to say be like that dad in the Zumba class. Just keep showing up. Friday is on the way, baby. Coming up, catch up before you get up. The AI tech heads who are deciding the fate of the world have met, and they have made some decisions. I'll tell you more about those next.

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0: Sure. Are you still listening to A-Pop? I still am. This is Tyler featuring Babalwa M. This one is called I Don't Care. Hi, it's 5 early mornings, 4 to 6 a.m. My name is Kirsten. I'm in for the big cheap tap emoji this morning. Catch up before you get up. It feels that every day there is a new AI story. And most recently, just yesterday, the heads of multiple massive AI companies from across the world had a meeting at the White House to sign an accord for internal regulation of AI. Now, there's a little bit of lore behind this, so let's catch you up here. So just last week, we had the heads of a couple companies, including a massive company, and the name is Anthropic. The head of that company's name is Daria Amode. Him and a couple of other leaders in the AI industry are asking for the development of AI to slow down. And not only are they asking for it to slow down, which is a weird move seeing as they are the ones who stand to gain financially here, they are also asking for government regulation of AI software. Now, the US President Donald Trump, he is very against government regulation. He feels like it will stunt the growth of AI, and so rather has opted for an internal review process. So what did he do? He called all these heads together, and included in that, yes, is Anthropic's Daria Amode. We have Meta's Mark Zuckerberg, and even actually our very own Elon Musk was there, which is super weird because him and Donald Trump had a super public falling out. So apparently Elon is back in the good books over there. Maybe when it comes to AI, he's willing to put some stuff aside because he loves it so much. Now, Trump is calling for internal review, and he's actually gotten all of these AI heads together to sign what he is calling a moral code. Bear in mind, not legal in any way, rather a morally binding code. Now, this already is just reading a little bit gray because, I mean, who decides what is and isn't moral, right? But take a listen. Here is Meta's Mark Zuckerberg on what he thought about the process.
1: Is that the American public and our customers want to know that what we're building is working in the way that we all intend. So we drafted a set of principles and commitments around building robust internal controls and detecting if there are any issues with the technology, coupled with multiple layers of auditing and controls, starting with internal risk review, external auditors and evaluators, and agreeing that we're going to have all of our boards of directors independently review the reports that come from the auditors. I think that these are good steps forward. The idea isn't that this is the only thing that we will ever do. It is that this is a start and an accord that the whole industry could come to. And I was very proud to have that discussion with a number of our colleagues who I think are running great companies. It was sort of a historic conversation. I don't think anything like this has come before. And I think this is a meaningful step forward. So, thank you.
0: Goodness gracious. The fact that we are having these conversations, he's right. It's certainly historic. At the end of the day, the literal fate of humanity lies in these people's hands. I mean, we have had an AI expert in the past 2 weeks resign and say that there is a more than 10% chance that AI destroys the world in the next 10 years. So, let's see. Maybe the morally binding code will help us out.
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7: A birthday of who?
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5: My birthday's
0: on
5: Tuesday.
0: A woman that... Okay, Judy, yours is almost here. Okay, my angel. A woman that freed nations.
6: Wow.
7: Don't tell me it's Taylor Swift's birthday.
0: It's Mother Teresa, of course.
8: Beyonce's birthday!
0: Oh, it's Giselle's birthday. It's Giselle's birthday, and she knows it. Oh, ooh, I like that. Thank you.
7: Who's Giselle?
0: Beyonce Giselle Knowles Carter.
7: I didn't know that. Don't be angry.
0: I am.
7: Don't be.
0: Fine.
7: How old is she?
0: I saw 45. Yeah, something like that.
7: Damn.
0: And she still appeals to every generation. Nicholas!
7: No, shout out Beyonce. She's made some really above average songs. There's no doubt about it.

Drum Syndrome, 5 FM, super early on a Thursday morning. How's it? How you doing? 27 minutes past 4 a.m. And if you're looking for something that you want to take a look at, maybe, you know, in your drive to work this morning, or maybe while you're at work, a podcast that is hosted by your Radio Bay boy, Pelo Moiketsi. Vibe Check is your all-access lifestyle pass to Joburg's music, culture, and entertainment scene. And so if you are someone who struggles a little bit with FOMO, well, do be sure to come and hop onto our 5FM app or our Spotify page or our catch-up page, because this is someone who has got the buzz of what's going on. So if you want a front row seat to what went down on Heritage Day, Boipelo Moiketsi attended the world's biggest braai event. It took place in Pretoria, and at the event, basically a bunch of people, like we're talking 3,000 people here, all descended in an attempt to break the Guinness World Record for the most number of people braaiing at the same time, which, can you believe it, South Africa does not hold. Japan holds it. And maybe Japan does not hold it anymore. We are just waiting on Guinness World Records to actually verify all of their numbers, and then they will confirm for us. But it's looking pretty good so far. But then don't just leave it there. Everybody goes and buys a piece of horse and goes home. No, there was a whole festival afterwards, and this is where Boipelo was really hanging out. So at the event, she spoke to Mpho Pops and Lady Zamar and Bryn Rodriguez and Matthew Mole all about their performances, what it was like being part of the Gies on the day. She also spoke to some of the attendees of the event, asking them how food and music and shared experiences bring people together for one South African celebration. So, the full episode is now streaming on 5FM's YouTube channel. Go and check it out. Vibe Check, amplified by 5FM. Coming up in a little bit, we've got your tune to tap into. This one is a steamer. It really is. It's going to be a great pick-me-up. Stick around.

0: Dawson and Jimmy Nevis in my bed on 5FM. Coming up, we've got your tune to tap into. Tippy has told me that this is one of his favorites at the moment. Now, to give you a little bit of a clue of who's coming up, this person is an up-and-coming pop star, and she was inspired to do her pop star thing by, guess what? Watching Hannah Montana when she was younger. And the song in particular that we're going to play is a song that is the title of another famous actress, not Miley Cyrus, someone else. Can you guess who it is? Well, if you don't know, just hang around. You'll find out next.
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0: It's big, it's bold, it's proudly South African. 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
0: Kirsten Jade in for the Big Chief Tep emoji this morning, and the Big Chief has absolutely plugged me with a new song for today's tune to tap into. Now, I was telling you a little bit earlier about how this up-and-coming pop star was inspired by Hannah Montana, which is something that I already relate so much to. I mean, yes, Hannah Montana wanted us all to, well, led us all to be wanting to be sparkly and brilliant. And that is exactly who Adela is. Now, Adela, she's burst onto the scene recently. She is from Russia, and she is like the most Russian person you will ever meet. She literally trained as a ballerina from when she was really, really small. And she even has a song called KGB. So, hello. The most Russian person you are likely to come across, and yet she is competing on the international stage with the likes of your big American and K-pop girlies. This particular song that we're going to get to today, it's not KGB. That we can do another day. But this particular song that we're going to get to is off of her debut album, which is called Prima, which was released this year. And really what it is that it's a song about bursting onto the scene and saying, yeah, I'm here. It's this massive, high-octane, feel-yourself energy. You're going to hear a lot of inspiration from the likes of Beyoncé, from the likes of Katy Perry, who Adela says that she does often draw on. This song is named, yes, after a famous actress. It's called Nicole Kidman. And here it is for the first time on 5FM. Let me know what your thoughts are, as always. 082-550-5151. This one's one that you're going to want to turn up.

0: It's one of those songs that you can just turn up when you need a pick-me-up, when you need to get a bit of a confidence boost. It's Adela. The song is called Nicole Kidman. Was your tune to tap into today? And I'm seeing coming down the WhatsApp line, yeah, no, it's pretty popular, although I think some people are still a little bit on the fence, still a bit like, let's get into it. But a lot of people, I mean, fire emojis are galore over here this morning. So yeah, I don't know about you, I've got a playlist of songs that I literally, it's called When You Need a Pick-Me-Up. And it's just these songs that are very high octane stuff. I've got a lot of stuff like Will Lindley on there. Got a lot of, actually a bit of rap on there as well. And this one is definitely getting added to that for me. That's it for your tune to tap into. Coming up, a little bit more music. We got the likes of Latto and Tillerman. Stick around.
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Ladder Somebody, it's all here on 5FM. Why, hello there, my name is Kirsten. I am in for the Big Chief Tep Emoji this morning, and I got a question to ask you, which is, are we seeing you this coming Saturday at Truth Nightclub? Listen, if you are in and around the Gauteng region, if you have access to Midrand on this Saturday, the 3rd of October, you've got no excuse, babe. We want to party with you, and you cannot deprive us of that opportunity. Yeah, here, you got it. It's 5FM's birthday, you see. And we here at 5FM are born to party. Truth Nightclub is one of Africa's, if not the biggest, electronic music giant on our continent. So come on through and experience our lineup. I mean, from the side of 5FM, we've got Kyle Kasim, DJ Tepi, Dust Capital, Lula Odiba, Tay Champagne, Smash Africa, Austin Kasim. And as if that wasn't enough, internationally, we've got Dirty During all the way from Germany. Hello. We've got Tomorrow Day, Chanda Monkey, and many more. And now here is the real exciting bit for you this morning, which is 5 Breakfast is giving away tickets. Oh, yes. 5 Breakfast is giving away tickets just this morning. Now, stay tuned. Of course, 5 Breakfast comes up at when? 6 a.m., right? So just before 6 a.m., you and I are going to get to chat to Nick Hammond. He's going to tell us how it is that you can get your hands on them. But the point is, if you don't want to go and get info on them, then you can just stick around, listen to 5 Breakfast. They're going to hook you up. For more, of course, you can go and visit truthjhb.co.za if you would like to go buy tickets yourself. If you can't wait till 6 a.m., then do go and purchase them yourself. It is, as I said, truthjhb.co.za. Just remember, of course, no under 18s, please. And, of course, T's and C's, as always, apply.

Dean DeJohn, it is Choices to You. 5 FM, 3 minutes past 5 a.m. And now, just give me one moment, please, over here. By the way, I'm Kirsten. Hi. I'm in for the big Chief Tep emoji this morning. And I feel like I just need it. Just give me 1 second here. I just want to bring out my soapbox. Okay, here we go. Let's get on it, okay? All right, here we go. I think we're ready for this. Can we please leave Taylor Swift alone? Seriously. Okay. And this isn't even anything to do with Swifties. Trust me, this is not some Swiftie propaganda. I think that actually, because Taylor Swift is so public and so visible and honestly so successful, is as a result, she becomes this lightning rod for some really problematic stuff about our culture. Now, I don't know if you've seen recently, just last week, Taylor released 4 additional songs to her most recent album, which was released about a year ago. And these 4 songs have been the bane of the internet's existence. People are coming through, and bearing in mind, this is fans and Swifties alike. They're saying things like, oh no, this is a career low. They've never heard such terrible music, let alone terrible music from Taylor Swift. It's atrocious that she would go and actually put this out for the public to hear. Some really, really scathing stuff. Particularly, there is one song that has been the cause of a lot of people's troubles, and it's a song called Cleveland. The bridge has gotten a lot of attention. Take a listen. You only need

So, basically, people have been saying that this is a really cringy verse. Of course, we know it's about Travis Kelce, which Taylor is very happy and in love with and married to. And she has written a song that is, yeah, maybe a little bit cheesy, but nonetheless full of joy. And people are saying that this is the worst stuff that she's ever released. Now, what I don't appreciate, and again, I don't appreciate this for anyone. I don't think anyone deserves this, Taylor Swift or other. People in the comments ripping her apart, saying things like, I hope she doesn't release the next Taylor Swift album until after the divorce. Like, this is ultimately a human being that we're talking about here, hey? And the fact is, yeah, she released those four songs. If you like them, listen to them. If you don't listen to them. It's that simple. I feel like artists like Taylor Swift, people just love to hate them. They just love, for some reason, to hate on this person. And while we're at it, let's not even include this just with Taylor Swift. Let's stop hating on BTS. Let's stop hating on K-pop.

105 FM Heartbreak Hotel, Maribudu and Una Rams, 13 minutes past 5. Hi, I'm Kirsten. I'm in for the big Chief Teppy this morning. We're hailing in Thursday. We're hailing in 5 Breakfast. They're coming up at 6 a.m. There's a lot of exciting stuff happening across the station today, including winning yourself some tickets for our birthday party, Truth Nightclub, 3 October. That's this coming Saturday. Be there or be told. Coming up, we have got What's the Level. This is our time where we check in across the nation with what's the real pulse of the youth. What is the real thing that we are feeling and experiencing and thinking, really, a lot. Now, I don't know about you, but what I've seen a lot on my timeline recently is this theme of joy, or should I say a lack thereof. It seems that there's a lot of people who are trying to do things like, for example, whimsy maxing, how to insert more joy into their lives. There's some people who are, criticizing musicians and maybe backing up musicians, saying, hey, this person just wants to experience joy. It's a recurring theme. And actually, even down to a couple of key songs that have been released recently, like in the period of less than a year, there's this theme of people are wanting to go back to joy. So I'm going to play you some of those songs coming up next. Songs by artists that we play here on 5FM that we love very much. I'm going to play them for you and we're going to analyze them a little bit. And then I'm going to throw it to you about how is it that your joy levels are treating you here in 2026, where it feels like, there's not always a lot of reasons to be joyful. But we're going to dissect that. We're going to unpack that on the other side of some Declan McKenna. It's Brazil. The other side of Samar's Baby. We'll meet you back here.

0: Mars Baby, So American, just past 22 minutes on 5 a.m. It is here. Chris and Jade in for the big Chief Tepi Moji. Do we have a loneliness pandemic or do we have a lack of joy pandemic? Or maybe it's a bit of both. We're getting into that on What's the Level next.
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0: Noah Kahan with Doors, 5 FM. Kirsten Jade in for the Big Chief Tepi emoji this morning. It's about that time.
1: Zanzi's take on burning topics. This is What's the Level on 5 Early Mornings.
0: It's so important that us as youth, I mean, 5M is a youth radio station, we've got to check in. We've got to have some real talks every now and then. And I don't know about you, but I have been seeing this trend online. And it's not a particular trend, it's just this recurring theme where it appears that people are struggling to experience joy. Now, there's many reasons for this, and many psychologists and anthropologists and philosophers are all pointing towards this to say, yes, it's the information age, and oh, yes, there's a lot of uncertainty in the world at the moment. There's a lot of reasons, but we don't want to talk at the reasons for a moment. I want to really zone in on the feeling. And I feel like musicians and artists are so good at capturing the mood of a people at the time that they live in. And I've got a couple of songs over here that have been released literally in the past year, maybe even less, maybe in the past few months. Got three of them, and to me they all point towards a certain theme. Take a listen. This one is from Miley Cyrus's most recent album release. Kids don't want to dance. People are not as inclined to try new things and look a little silly. In this one, I know that you know it from trending on TikTok. And I mean, Ray is a hot fave here on 5FM. This is from her song called Joy, but listen to the first verse. I declare

I mean, we can all relate to that, right? I personally resonate a lot with the song about feeling like there's all these voices and these, just this heaviness that's bringing me down. And bringing it back home, I mean, Bushle G, again, who we love here on 5FM, he's released a whole album, actually, called I Was Never Alone. It was also released about in the last year or so. He's got a number of songs. Actually, I would say probably the main theme of this album as well is talking about joy and loneliness and trying to pick oneself up when one feels discouraged. This is his song, Heavy. Take a listen to these lyrics.

0: And so artists are, a lot of them are pointing towards this really troubling truth here, which is that we clearly have a joy problem, probably now more than ever. Again, this is what the psychologists and anthropologists say, is that we are the most technologically advanced, most communicatively connected, you know, via the internet. We can talk to anyone. We have the most information and arguably the most amount of privilege and the most amount of rights that any human generation in all of history has. Yes, we're not perfect. We are far from perfect. But seriously, we, believe it or not, have actually come a long way from where we were. Now, this is the problem. Even though we have all these things, we are supposedly at the best point in human history, and yet we are feeling our saddest. What's up with that? But as I say, we don't want to answer what's up with that this morning, and we want to answer this question. I think this is the question we should ask this morning. What is bringing you joy? I mean, whatever the reason is for not feeling joy, and we all have many of those every day, or maybe we go through seasons where we're feeling it's like it's really tough. On this Thursday morning at 5:30 in the morning, I want to ask you, what is that one thing that brings you joy? Even if it's small, if it's simple, going for a walk, a good meal, a phone call with a loved one. Yes, they seem small, but ultimately in the grand scheme of things, when AI heads are meeting at the White House and deciding our fate, when wars are being waged and human rights are being disparaged, do we not need to focus on the little things? Where we can, to, if nothing else, then to get us through the day. If nothing else, then to be able to begin to answer some of the big questions. We got to start with the small things. What brings you joy this morning? Let us know on the WhatsApp line, 082-550-5151. It's a simple question, but you know what? It could be the difference between having a good day and a great day. Let me know, 082-550-5151. What brings you joy?
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0: Places we could go, Tamika and Jay Clue, 5FM. We're having a chat about joy on What's the Level this morning. And as much as what brings you joy seems like a small question, I feel that it is nonetheless a really important question in the times that we live in. We are in a saturated information age. We are in a comparative culture. We are in a cancel culture. There is a lot of reasons to not feel joy. On a daily, we get a lot of signals for that. And so on a Thursday morning where we're just trying to push through to the last little bit just to get to the weekend, what is it that makes one feel joy? So over here, I've got Erica coming through and she's saying, hi, Kirsten Jade. Regarding joy, many people are not giving any attention to the small little miracles every day. A butterfly fluttering past me, a bird song, the smell of nature after a thunderstorm. People are so connected to technology and they are disconnected from living. And Erica also says that where she works, Adam Dorney Retirement Village, she says that the person's next day isn't guaranteed. And so she enjoys being able to be of service in that way and finding meaning even in a space like that. Thanks, Erica. Coming through on the WhatsApp line as well, we've got Carl.
1: Hi, KJ. Carl again. Apologies. So I'll come with you with a twofer for what brings me joy. Number one, open my eyes and then open my curtains and my flat has a view of the sea and that little splash out there. Sometimes I see whales and things playing along. That is awesome. And then right for that, my second joy is that first sip of coffee. You know the one that hits you in the chest? That one. You have no idea. Ciao.
0: Absolutely. Those small little things, small little comforts that we appreciate, right? So whatever it is for you today, I mean, maybe it is a phone call with a loved one. Maybe it's watching one episode of your favorite series. For me, it's reading a book. I mean, just 10, 15 minutes being able to read and switch off. Wow, I feel rejuvenated after that. So whatever it is, I encourage you to do it. It's simple. But think of it like a small act of rebellion, a pushback against all the negative signals that we get, particularly online, every single day. This is your opportunity to stick it to the power and say, hey, not today, not with me, even if it is only for 10 or 15 minutes. And if that's not enough, another thing that brings me joy is music. That's why working at 5FM is super cool. We've got the best music, and that includes Beat Before Breakfast. The theme for this week is local top 40 chart entries. This is going to be one of the toughest Beat Before Breakfasts ever, in my opinion. Stick around.
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0: Danny, about you, and before that, Bella Kay. I love it, I love it, I love it. 5 FM. 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Oh man, is this not just one of the best times on the radio? 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
0: I was telling you earlier about how the theme for this morning is local top 40 entries. Now, these songs are climbing. They're by our very own South African artists on the top 40. And this one, I am so glad. I am even more glad than usual this morning that you get to pick, because I think it is such a tough one. This is currently number 28 on the top 40 on 5. Loiso, Fragile Things.

Loyiso knows how to make a tune. A love song? Go to Loyiso for it. That is going up against your second option for this morning, Bushle G, Miracle.

0: two artists head to head, and guess what? Only you can decide. 082-550-5151. Who do you want to wake you up on this Thursday morning? Who's going to really get you going? Is it Loyiso or Fragile Things, your first option, or your second option, Bushley G Miracle? 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

Porcelain Moon on 5FM. Sugar Rush is its name. Beat Before Breakfast. Oh, you have had a super tough decision, and it's so tight on the WhatsApp line, as I predicted. Your first choice was Luis or Fragile Things.

0: I don't want to choose either, Loyiso, so up against Bushle G Miracle. And my goodness, it has been tight on the WhatsApp line, and yet we have got one just about reigning supreme.
1: Apologies.
0: Oh, excuse me. What's happening over there? That one's from Carl. This one's coming from Matthew. Bushle G Miracle, thanks so much for being the one that tipped the ice.

0: Your winner of Beat Before Breakfast this morning, Miracle Bushle G. We have got Nick Hammond in the house, ready to rock on 5 Breakfast. Nick, I understand there is some tickets for our birthday party this coming Saturday being given away.
1: Good to see you. Yes, there are. Well, there's a whole lot that's going on. Included in that is also this massive simulcast that we're doing. So 4 different campus stations are going to be... Wow. On the show today, we're going to have people from the intern program at the SABC coming on. Morning Live, I don't know if you've seen, but they're in the foyer just outside where we broadcast the show today. We have a lot to give away, Pup and Politics and more. It's all happening.
0: It is all happening. 6 to 9 a.m. Do not go anywhere. And if you want to come to our 5FM birthday party, as I said, it's happening this coming Saturday. Stick around. Nick is going to give you a little more info about how to get your hands on those tickets. Or if you want to make sure you have 100% control, I suggest going to truthjhb.co.za. You can go get them. They're 200 Rand online. They're 300 Rand at the door. So definitely pick the online option. We've got a whole host of DJs from 5FM, from across the seas, from within our own borders. No under 18s, please. T's and C's do apply. In the meantime, my name is Kirsten. I'll be with you again in Fortepi tomorrow morning, 4 to 6 a.m. 5 Breakfast coming up.

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0: But at some point, it just gets a bit too much. 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

0: No plans for PIC unlisted investment portfolio to be scrapped, and Mokgotsi expected back in court.
1: Coming up in your sport, Bafana Bafana make it back-to-back wins following a 5-0 victory over Eritrea. Plus, the Proteas denied an ODI series whitewash in rain-affected Australia defeat. I'll have more of those details for you at 6:30.
0: Good morning. Let's start in Parliament, where the Finance Minister, Enoch Godongwana, says government has no plans to scrap the Public Investment Corporation's unlisted investment portfolio. This follows the announcement that the SIU will investigate PIC-funded investments where money has not been repaid. Godongwana was responding to questions in the National Assembly during an economic cluster question and answer session yesterday.
2: I have not made any submission to the president, and the president has not asked me for any submission. Our focus at the moment is to try form the PIC, including its unlisted assets, to the very PIC of the past that used to fund empowerment, that used to fund infrastructure, that used to fund small and medium enterprises.
0: Electricity and Energy Minister Hosiyenzo Ramokgopa says the review of the electricity pricing regime is likely to be finalized by the end of January next year. The electricity pricing review policy is currently out for public comment until the end of this month. Ramokgopa was also answering questions in the National Assembly yesterday.
3: We are confident that with the current fiscal support, we can be able to afford anything between 200 kilowatt hour to 300 kilowatt hour. Of free basic electricity. So we don't need any additional allocation from Treasury.
0: To the courts now, alleged political fixer Brown Mokgotsi is expected back in the Johannesburg Magistrate Court today. He's facing charges of unlawful possession of a firearm, discharging a firearm in a built-up area, perjury, and defeating the ends of justice, stemming from an alleged staged assassination attempt in Vosloorus last year. Here's Kelvin Mabasa with this report.
4: During his previous appearance, the court denied Mokgotsi bail for the fourth time, finding that the alternative residential addresses he presented did not constitute new facts. The court also raised concerns about a possible escape from court cells and dismissed his claim that the investigating officer had a personal vendetta against him.
0: And Zimbabwean authorities have confirmed a fatal aircraft crash in the rural Marondera, east of the capital Harare. Police say the aircraft crashed yesterday with six people on board. Here's our correspondent Efut Musikiwa with the story.
5: The crash happened on Wednesday evening around 5 p.m. The aircraft was carrying six occupants, prominent businessman Whitney Chivayo, his wife, two other passengers, and two pilots. Chivayo's death was confirmed to the media by the family spokesperson, Mr. Herbert Chivayo. Investigations to determine the cause of the crash are still underway.
0: The top story this hour, Finance Minister Enoch Godongwana says government has no plans to scrap the Public Investment Corporation's unlisted investment portfolio.
6: A very good morning. Let's take a look at your roads in Cape Town. On the N2 outbound after Spine Road, there's road works. The left lane is closed. Luckily, there's no delays. And on the N1 outbound after Lower Church Street, there's road works. One of the lanes are closed. For 5FM Traffic, I'm Marley van Eden.
0: A look at your weather this morning. Pretoria, a high of 16 degrees. Johannesburg, 14. Mbombela, 17. Polokwane, 15. Mahikeng, 19. Cape Town and Bloemfontein, 21 degrees. Kimberley, 23. George, 33 degrees. Gqeberha, 29. Kugompo, 27. Durban, Richards Bay and Pietermaritzburg, all highs of 23 degrees. For 5 Breakfast, news and weather. I'm Thabo Baloyi.
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0: Yes, can you feel that? We are quarter to the weekend. It's a pinch and a punch for a new month. We are here. It's Thursday, 1 October 2026. Kirsten Jade, thank you in for the big chief as he takes a couple of days. And here we race, charging forward bravely ahead to the new day. Mamma mia, I feel it's going to be a big one for you. I've got it written all over myself today. Who, in 1995, German driver, won the Pacific Grand Prix at the TI circuit in Aida, Japan, clinching his second consecutive Formula One World Drivers' Championship? The pertinent thing is, at the time, this guy started a run that is probably one of still the greatest of all time.
1: Michael Schumacher.
0: On the money. Okay, let's do another one here. Can you tell me who gained independence from the United Kingdom in 1960... 1st of October. So obviously there was a series of African countries that gained independence during the process of decolonization. But I will tell you the Prime Minister's name. It was Alhaji Sir Abubakar Tafalwa Balewa. What country is that?
2: Nigeria.
0: Yes.
2: That's Nigeria, yeah.
0: It is Nigeria indeed. It is Nigeria indeed. Okay, here's another one. Let's see if we can get this right. Who played his last game on this day? And this has got to be, I'll tell you before I give you some more information, one of the greatest footballers of all time. Let's see if that's enough.
1: Oh, no, I was going to say Hansi Kroenier.
0: Oh,
1: but that's
0: not Hansi
1: Kroenier.
0: Not Hansi Kroenier. Okay, we'll go on from there.
3: So on this day in which year? Or did
0: 1977.
3: You say?
0: No, I haven't said yet.
3: Oh, 77.
0: Yeah,
3: okay.
0: Yeah. I'm going to keep giving...
3: The Brazilian. Pele.
0: Yes.
3: Oh,
0: yes, okay. Pele played his last game. Interestingly enough, for the New York Cosmos, it was an exhibition against Santos in front of 75,000 people at the Giants Stadium. And in his career, you want to guess how many goals he got?
3: I know it's more than a thousand because that's what Ronaldo is chasing.
0: 1,281.
3: Sure.
1: Wow. That's amazing.
0: So if you consider the average football game, like less than five goals on either side, I mean, that's insane. Okay, here's another one. How about another football one? South African striker, he got the 2023-24 Premiership Golden Boot. 16 goals.
3: Oh, he was with Swallows.
0: Yes, Moroka Swallows and Pirates.
3: Yes, and Pirates.
0: Yes. 100% correct. Yes, 100%. Okay, what about former Miss South Africa in 2002 finished second?

0: second runner-up at Miss Universe in 2003 and then went into television and business.
1: Wait, I actually know this. No, my mother used to watch them. It's either Claudia Henkel. It's not Claudia Henkel, is it?
0: Or?
1: Cindy Nell.
0: Cindy Nell.
1: Yes.
0: On the money. Okay, I don't know if the team will know this, but Alan from The Hangover.
2: Oh, yes, yes. Oh, I know. I just can't get to it, but...
1: I know the cast, Zach Galifianakis.
0: Yes. No, no. 100% on the money.
1: Okay.
0: You got it, baby.
2: Nice. No.
0: What about the star of The Sound of Music?
1: Julie Andrews.
0: Yes.
1: Oh, it's her birthday today.
0: 1935 born, can you believe that?
1: Wow, so she is 91.
0: That's
1: wow.
0: Exactly right, yeah.
1: That is incredible.
0: Julie
3: and fit
0: Andrews.
3: As a fiddle still?
0: She's still going. She's still going, yeah. It's an incredible career that she's had. But, I mean, she only confirmed her retirement last year when she turned 90.
4: Wow.
0: No, 91 from screen live action. But she still does writing to this day. She still does voiceover projects to this day.
1: Oh.
0: Isn't that incredible? Some of us do none of that now at the ripe old age of whatever.
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2: In Johannesburg, on the N1 northbound at Allendale Road, a stationary vehicle is obstructing the left lane. In KwaZulu-Natal, on the N2 northbound off the Higginson Highway interchange, there's also a stationary vehicle. The left lane is obstructed. And finally, in Cape Town, on the R300 northbound at Stellenbosch Arterial Road, there's been a traffic incident. The left lane is closed. For 5 FM Traffic, I'm Marley van Eden.
3: This October, the University of Pretoria brings you the Golden Rhino of Mapungubwe Ballet, a South African story told on grand scale. Bolshoi trained Artemir Pizov leads a cast of nearly 200 performers. 7 and 8 October at the Aula.
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0: It's Kukutela with Jazzworks Imali. Tunes by Fireboy DML. Right, I guess the celebrity is messy today. That's a clue, but hold on. Let's see if you can figure this one out. Okay. I'm going to read you some things. You're going to take a listen. As soon as you think you know who she is, I want you to come through on the WhatsApp line, please, on 0825505151. It is quite simply as easy as that. Okay, here we begin. She won a room before she ever won the internet. Learned her craft in a school famous for future stars, then made imperfection the very thing that finally made her perfect for pop.
1: Oh, I'm sending you something. I think I know the answer.
2: Pop? You're not. My answer's wrong.
0: Ollie's guess is not bad. It's not right. It's
3: what
0: not bad.
3: What did Ollie say?
0: She said Adele, but it's not Adele. But it's not a bad guess. Younger. We need to come younger with this one.
1: Oh, younger. Oh, okay.
0: She's 25 years old. Tabo also wrong there.
3: Oh. What did Tabo say?
0: Well, yeah. Lady Gaga. Also, not bad, but it's
3: younger.
0: Not.
1: Yeah, because she went to Tish. It's like an art school. Like, yeah. Anyway, yeah. Cool.
0: This person has mixed heritage. Her dad is Jamaican Chinese. Her mum is English.
1: Oh, okay.
0: Started writing songs at 11.
3: Music, ne?
0: I do.
3: No, not you. I mean the station.
0: I know.
3: Oh.
0: We do. Well, interestingly enough that you should actually mention that. She is, I don't know if she's returned from it yet, but she did famously go on somewhat of a hiatus.
1: Oh, really? I wonder. I've sent you the answer.
3: Wait.
0: All right, Tabo Baloyi coming through here thick and fast
3: Jamaican.
0: On the WhatsApp line. You wouldn't necessarily have known that had I not said it. Tabo Baloyi is wrong again.
3: No, but I search for her name now and not your name.
0: All right. A South London voice first slipped into homes through Christmas lights, then spent years circling fame before one untidy confession kicked the door in. What?
3: Okay.
1: Sorry, I forgot her name. I just know the song. You know who I'm talking about, right?
3: Okay.
0: I do know who you're talking about. And you are wrong. Marie van Eerden is wrong.
3: Oh.
0: Let's see
3: and I was
0: here.
3: So confident.
0: Let's see here. She writes like the diary forgot to lock. Sings as though every crack in the voice deserves its own spotlight and turned emotional disorder into something strangely ordered enough to top charts.
3: Top?
0: Yeah, she had an incredibly impressive run and then took a break.
3: Okay, how about
0: this one? Okay, let's see. Marley's guest again on the WhatsApp line is wrong again.
3: Ugh.
0: Okay.
3: Wait, last one.
0: There was this idea that she was connected to the author of The Gruffalo, which she is. It's her great aunt. Julia Donaldson is her great aunt.
3: And now?
0: All right, let's see. Marley van Eerden's come through with another guess, and this guess is wrong again.
1: I know. I think I know. I think
0: Zondo
1: I know.
0: Has got it.
1: I think I know. I think I know. I sent you something. Am I right?
0: Tabo Baloyi has got it.
1: Aha.
3: Uh-huh.
1: And she's also, I think, I don't know how, she's very close to Elton John.
0: Really and truly.
1: Yeah, I remember there was an interview.
3: Ooh, but hand me the Jamaican part, there is no way.
0: Her dad is half Jamaican, half Chinese.
1: Yeah, especially like in the UK, it's a thing.
3: Ha.
0: I didn't make it so. It's just a fact.
1: But I'm surprised Ollie got that, to be honest.
0: Well,
3: okay,
0: I mean...
3: I think now...
2: Wow, Tabo.
3: No. Okay, but I spell it now.
2: You just want to be the only one getting the right answers on the show.
1: No, it's not that.
0: A hell of a vote of confidence in Zondo. Okay.
3: Am I right now?
0: No.
1: What did
0: Let's
1: she say?
0: See. On the a string of incorrect things. Oh. Let's see. On the WhatsApp line, 0825505151. Come on through if you reckon you could get it.

0: Hey, it's Will Lindley holding the line on 5. All right, Sugar Bear, who's our guest, the celebrity this morning? We've had plenty of guesses coming through in Toxin and Hammersdale.
1: Marley is cheating in disguise. She's asking everybody what they said so that she doesn't repeat the same answers. That's also cheating in its own.
0: But let's see. Do we know who it is? Go ahead, Carol.
2: Morning, 5 Breakfast Team. It's Carol from Cape Town. Could we be looking for Lola Young this morning? And I remember reading something about her, talking about how vaping had influenced or affected her singing voice. Perhaps it's her.
0: Correct. Cheers. Correct. Correct and correct again.
3: Morning, morning, team. It's Mangaliso from Johannesburg South. So the answer for today is Lola Young.
0: 100%. And there's Ungama saying, please don't play my voice none anymore. It's fine.
4: Well, guess the celebrity. Is it Olivia Dean? I'm guessing when you said Messi, you think of that song. I'm too messy. You tell me get a job. Isn't she coming to South Africa soon, like to perform here?
0: I don't think that. I mean, she's currently on a hiatus, Lola Young, anyway. But she has recently started returning from it. Here's an update. This is interesting. So 27 September, about a year ago, 2025, she collapses while she's on stage performing one of her tracks called Conceited. Yeah, it was very sad in New York. She's obviously very young. And then a couple of days after that, she cancelled all of her upcoming performances. She's going to focus on her health, ask her fans to give her some time to recover. Then came out, said she was 2 months in a treatment facility, didn't have her phone or access to the outside world. This was a mental health thing and also for addiction. And then she previously had sought help for drug addiction and relapsed and had issues and things. She then started going to AA. She got a lot of support from a lot of artists like Elton John, who was mentioned, also Lady Gaga, Kesha, Katy Perry, Charlie XCX. And then in late 2026, she started to return. She performed at Spotify's pre-Grammy event and has kind of been getting herself into a better place. But she's recently said, and this is a story that came out quite literally yesterday, that vaping is making her breathing difficult. She put out a TikTok video and described breathing as a chore and her lungs as feeling battery-powered, and admitted dismissing earlier warnings that she would eventually feel the effects, but now believes she's experiencing them. So that is kind of, I guess, an unfortunate update in her career since her 2025 collapse. It is 30 minutes after 6, 5 Breakfast on 5 him. I do not see your ham in a good time, and that to me is a problem.
5: In your headlines this morning, suspended Deputy National Police Commissioner for Crime Detection Shaduk Sibiya's bail application is expected to resume this morning at the Randburg Magistrate Court. And the Madlanga Commission of Inquiry will not sit today after the scheduled testimony of alleged criminal kingpin Vusim Muzikat Matlala was postponed to the 14th of December. I'll have the full bulletin at 7 o'clock.
6: With Oli Zondo.
7: A very good morning to you. Let's start things off with last night's football action. Relebohile Mofokeng struck twice as Bafana Bafana thrashed Eritrea 5-0 in Cairo to maintain a perfect start in their 2027 AFCON qualifiers. Mofokeng opened the scoring in the 19th minute and added a brilliant solo effort in the first half stoppage time. Spepelos Tole, Ikram Reyners and substitute Luther Singh completed the emphatic win at the Al Salam Stadium, giving Pitso Mosimane's side 6 points from 2 matches in Group D. Now, with back-to-back wins over Guinea and Eritrea, Bafana sit top of Group D, and they will remain in Cairo to face Egypt in a friendly on Sunday before resuming qualifiers later this year. Coach Mosimane was also pleased with Oswin Apollos, who provided 4 assists.
8: I'm happy with the 2 assists from Apollos. Can play anywhere on the side, come in and all that. Good boy, good player. And yeah, I'm happy for Apollos. He gave us assist. He gave Luther Singh the opportunity to come back. He's been out for a long time to score. And even Luther gave 2 balls, 2 assists. That shows that the players are together, no selfishness and all about that. And really shows his class. I mean, what a class. Really is top player.
7: Meanwhile, Cristiano Ronaldo has confirmed he has left Portugal's international camp, promising to explain his reasons in time. The move follows coach Jorge Jesus' comments that there was no rift with the captain. Despite reports, Ronaldo was unhappy after being left on the bench in the 2-1 win over Norway. Jesus said Ronaldo had been told he would not start but might come on before deciding against using him. Ronaldo, who is chasing 1,000 career goals, had started the opening Nations League match against Wales but did not join teammates in applauding fans after the Norway game, heading straight to the dressing room instead. And in cricket, Australia avoided a 3-0 ODI series defeat as rain brought South Africa's chase to an early end in Potchefstroom yesterday. The Proteas, already assured of the series victory after wins in Durban and Johannesburg, were 145 for 4 after 28 overs while chasing 323 when persistent rain halted the contest. With South Africa 45 runs below the DLS method, Australia were awarded the victory. And in terms of the captain, Themba Bavuma, who was rested for yesterday's encounter, admits things didn't go according to plan.
9: Look, it didn't go to plan in terms of the result. I think in terms of giving guys opportunity, prioritizing obviously the test series, that was something that was important for us. Good run through for the guys. Guy like Rickleton there with the bat, getting some runs under his belt, so he'll take that confidence. Gerald Kotse as well, good bowling effort. So I think from that point of view, guys just getting opportunities, and then it was good. And we'll take whatever confidence we can get from the performance.
7: We'll leave it there for now. For 5 Breakfast Sport, I am Oli Zondo.
5: A look at your weather this morning. Pretoria, a high of 16 degrees. Johannesburg, 14. Mbombela, 17. Polokwane, 15. Mahikeng, 19. Bloemfontein and Cape Town, 21. Kimberley, 23. George, 33 degrees. Gqeberha, 29. Gompo, 27. And Durban, Richards Bay and Pietermaritzburg, all highs of 23 degrees. For 5 Breakfast, News and Weather, I'm Thabo Baloyi.
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1: Let's take a look at your roads in Gauteng. In Johannesburg, on the N1 northbound after Allendale Road, just a reminder, a stationary vehicle is obstructing the left lane. In Pretoria, on the N1 southbound after Gautrandein Road, there's been an accident. Two of the right lanes are closed. Expect delays. In KwaZulu-Natal, on the N2 northbound after Higginson Highway interchange, a stationary vehicle is blocking the left lane. On the N3 northbound after the ramp from Peter Brown interchange, a stationary vehicle is obstructing the left shoulder lane. In Cape Town, on the N1 inbound after Kuberg Road, there's roadworks. One of the lanes is closed. And finally, on the R300 northbound at Stellenbosch Arterial Road, there's been a traffic incident. The left lane is closed. For 5FM traffic, I'm Marley van Eden.
2: 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Por favor, on the hard WhatsApp line. It's 082-550-5151. 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
7: I'm having a good time because I'm having a 30 practice after school today.
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0: It was Xperi Buddies yesterday. What about today, Everest?
1: Hi, Thomas and Edison Dryberg. I'm having a good time today because I'm having a new instrument at my school today. And it's tennis. But I'm having a really, really good day.
0: Come on, Everest. All the way from there right to Rafaela with the Zulu speech.
2: Hi, Miss Rafaela from Dryberg. I'm having a good time today because I have my Zulu speech today and we get to bring our teddies to school. And I have a nice soccer match tonight. Bye, 5FM. Have a really, really good day.
0: And you, good luck with every single one of those things. Remember the idea, right? The power of positivity is contagious. Let it spread all its way to you. All right, KK, what's going on? KK's looking up. Things are looking up for Bafana anyway.
3: Good morning, 5 Breakfast team. KK here. I'm having a good time today because Bafana made me want something big for the very first time in my life. I was supposed to be on a bet you can't find the previous days, but it just happened yesterday. So, yeah, I'm super, super excited.
0: I'm in love with it, baby. Hey, Adam, where's he?
4: Breakfast team, it's Adam from Joburg. I'm having a good time because I have a beautiful daughter, Persephone, and a beautiful wife, Martinique, that I love and adore, and they love me, and everything's all good, and spread the love to 5FM and the world. Thanks for awesome show, guys.
0: Come on, Adam. What about Eddie?
5: 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What's up, Nick and 5FM? I'm having a good time this morning because it is a Pusa Thursday. And hey, we in the month of October, the 1st of October, Rocktober. Can I get a...
6: Hi, 5FM. I'm Isabella from Durban. I'm having a good time today because my dad is coming home from Joburg.
0: I love that. I love all of it. And you know who's going to take us home today? If it ain't anybody but Quinny Jones, baby. Hit it.
7: Yo, what's happening, 5 Nation? What's happening? What's happening? Ha ha. The reason I'm having a good time because it's officially Pusa Thursday, everybody. Yes, for the thirsty Thursday people out there. Cheers to almost the weekend, baby.
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0: It's Post Malone, Better Now, 5 Breakfast on 5FM, broadcasting across the nation. It is our birthday month. We're at Truth Johannesburg this Saturday. 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
0: All right, let's try this to the best of our ability right now. There we go. We're doubling up on their side. We'll fix it and come back on the other end. Hold on. 8 minutes to go until 7 in the morning. 5 Breakfast on 5FM. It's Zane.

0: Olivia Rodrigo, bad idea, right? Yeah. 2 minutes to go till 7 o'clock in the morning. 5 breakfast on 5 FM. Do you know they're doing an internship at Morning Live at the moment? I tried to get Tabo a job there. I thought it'd be good for him, but I'm not so sure if they're into it or not. But yeah, they're meant to actually, they're in the foyer outside where we do our show right now.
1: Wait, what?
0: Yeah.
1: Morning Live?
0: Uh-huh.
1: They're doing an internship?
0: Yes.
1: Wait.
0: You interested?
1: I actually would be. I wouldn't mind.
0: I feel like I can pull some strings.
1: Okay.
2: I don't understand what you mean by that. Like, as in an audition. What do
0: no,
2: you
0: no,
2: mean?
0: No, no, no, no, no. Not to be on air. Not to be part of the. Like, I guess, I don't know, like an admin assistant or make Leanne's coffee or something to that effect.
1: Okay, wait. You know, and I love.
0: You gotta start somewhere, Tabo. You haven't done national TV.
2: You want Tabo to do that?
0: Yes.
1: Can you imagine? I don't know.
0: You can't just put him on TV. Well, he's on TV. That takes years, right? You
2: that
0: can't,
2: is
0: just,
2: true.
0: Can't just put him on.
1: I'm not sure about that.
0: We'll have a think and we'll figure it out. I guarantee you, before the end of the show today, I'll get someone big and important from the SABC to come in.
1: Okay.
0: And answer questions about the internship, and then we'll try and see if we can get it for you.
1: Let's see.
0: Okay. Right now, though, here is what he can do. He's allowed any platform except for TikTok. It's Tabo Baloyi, 5 Breakfast on 5 of him with the latest in news.
3: Sevilla's bail application to resume and death row inmate survives 2 lethal injections.
4: Coming up in your sport, the Proteas denied an ODI series whitewash in rain-affected Australia defeat. Plus, Bafana Bafana make it back-to-back wins following a 5-0 victory over Eritrea. I'll have more of those details for you at 7:30.
3: Good morning. Suspended Deputy National Police Commissioner for Crime Detection Shadrack Sibiya's bail application is expected to resume this morning at the Randburg Magistrates Court. He's facing 5 charges, including rape, human trafficking, and the alleged sexual grooming of a 16-year-old girl. Sibiya's bail application was postponed on Tuesday to allow the state time to prepare to cross-examine the defense's first witness. To this now, the Madlanga Commission of Inquiry will not sit today after the scheduled testimony of alleged criminal kingpin Vusimuzi Katmatlala was postponed to the 14th of December. Evidence leader, advocate Matthew Chaskelson, says Matlala could be called to appear earlier if developments in his criminal trial create an opportunity for a hearing and sufficient notice can be given. Meanwhile, the Commission's chairperson, Justice Mbuyiseli Madlanga, has criticized the late issuing of Matlala's subpoena.
5: I know, Mr. Chaskelson, that you are standing in and that it's not your matter, but it is unacceptable that Mr. Matlala was only subpoenaed on the 25th.
3: Meanwhile, public hearings at the Madlanga Commission will resume on the 9th of next month, following a break during the local government period. The Commission will also not sit tomorrow and will instead hold closed-door in-camera hearings over the next 2 weeks. The inquiry aims to conclude Phase 2 of its work in November, before moving to Phase 3, which is expected to include further testimony from KZN Police Commissioner Ndandla Mkhwanazi. Electricity and Energy Minister Kgosietso Ramokopa has announced that load reduction will be eliminated by March. He was responding to questions in the National Assembly yesterday. Ramokopa says the number of customers affected by load reduction has already declined significantly from 1.4 million.
6: We have reduced that number and we are now at 247,617 customers. The two provinces that are remaining is KwaZulu-Natal and Gauteng. And we're confident that before the end of March next year, we would have eliminated load shedding totally across the length and breadth of the country.
3: And a woman who was due to be executed in the U.S. for a murder 3 decades ago has reportedly survived 2 lethal injections at a prison in Nashville. Eyewitnesses reported hearing Krista Pike still breathing before being ushered out of the viewing area. Catherine Sweeney is one of the media witnesses.
7: One of the issues we have here is the protocol doesn't talk about what happens if you do this twice and they're still alive. I don't think that that is something that was planned for. So there was no rules about when to open the curtain after a second time. This is pretty unprecedented. None of it should have happened.
3: The top story this hour, suspended Deputy National Police Commissioner for Crime Detection, Shadrack Sibiya's bail application is expected to resume this morning at the Randburg Magistrates Court.
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2: A very good morning. Let's take a look at your roads in Pretoria. Regarding an update of an accident on the N1 southbound off the Gautrontein Road, two of the right lanes are closed and traffic is backing up. The back of the queue is currently at Linwood Road. Expect heavy delays of 27 minutes. In KwaZulu-Natal on the N2 northbound off the Higginson Highway interchange, a stationary vehicle is blocking the left lane. And also in KwaZulu-Natal on the N3 northbound after the ramp from Peter Brown Drive, there's a stationary vehicle blocking the left shoulder lane. And finally, in Cape Town, there's roadworks on the N1 inbound after Kuberg Road. One lane is closed. And finally, also in Cape Town, on the R300 northbound at Stellenbosch Arterial Road, there's been a traffic incident. The left lane is closed. For 5FM Traffic, I'm Marley van Eeden.
3: A look at your weather this morning. Pretoria, a high of 16 degrees. Johannesburg, 14. Mbombela, 17. Polokwane, 15. Mahikeng, 19. Cape Town and Bloemfontein, 21. Kimberley, 23. George, 33. Kabeja, 29. Kugompo, 27. And Durban, Richards Bay and Pietermaritzburg, all highs of 23 degrees. For 5 Breakfast, News and Weather, I'm Thabo Baloyi.
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0: It's Taylor Swift, Elizabeth Taylor, 5 Breakfast on 5FM. Coming up around 7:15 in the morning, it's 5's birthday month. We are going to be at Truth Nightclub this Saturday. Tickets available online. You save yourself a clipper if you get them that way. We've been moving around the country, connecting with the campuses of the world. And this one's special because both Marley and myself got our starts there some years ago. So they're waiting for us to pad and patch them through. But down in the mother city, 92.6 moved to the music. That was the case back in the day anyway. But do I have on the line this morning, Jade and Caleb?
1: Yes,
2: good morning.
0: Listen, it is an absolute pleasure to be connected with MFM. It means the world to me because my career wouldn't have started if it weren't for that station. And I know it's been a tough couple years, but since at least the last 2.5, I know a lot of stuff has been going on that's good for that station in there. So how are things going? Tell us a little bit about your show and you guys, and put yourselves on blast to the nation. This is your big chance.
2: I mean, MFM is doing really, really well. You said 92.6 moved to the music. That's still exactly the same. 20 years on, we still got the same name, same tagline. 30 years, we turned 30 last year. Currently 31 years in broadcasting. This is my, fourth year at MFM?
3: Fourth year, yeah, your fourth year. I think it's my second year now. So coming up in 3 years, if you factor in the training. We've been doing the Breakfast Club since the beginning of the year together. But I didn't think you would ever, I don't think you'd ever guess it. I think it sounds like we've known each other for a lifetime, the way that we can go on. I think really chaotic is the best way to describe the Breakfast Club here on our side.
0: Is it, do both of you want to go off into broadcasting? Are these like your aspirations? Are you students? What

0: What else is going on?
1: Yeah, 100%. Caleb, you want to start off there?
2: Yeah, no, I'm a student. I'm studying at Gerald Science right now in my final year. Going to graduate at the end of the year. And yes, doing broadcasting next year and the foreseeable future as well.
1: Yeah, 100% for me as well. I'm actually doing my honors in journalism. So, Nick, you don't know it yet, but I'm actually sort of soft launching my future career at 5FM right now.
0: Oh, amazing. Good,
1: yes. Definitely. You'll be seeing me back in Joburg soon. So, yeah, definitely a future in broadcast for both of us on this end.
0: Good. I'm excited, man. We want to chat to you guys about a bunch of different things because obviously we're celebrating our birthday. We'd love you guys to be able to come to Truth on Saturday, but this one meant a lot to me, obviously, because it's my alma mater. So we want to challenge you about what MFM can teach us now. So the challenge we've given to every campus station today, teach 5 breakfast something. Because Mari and I came through MFM, you've obviously got a slight disadvantage here. We already know some of the secrets. You need to teach us something about MFM and Stellenbosch that we would not know anymore. So what's changed, do you think, since we were all there a decade plus ago?
1: Do you know, there's so much to unpack with that when it really comes to, because I feel like in the last 2 years especially, a lot of things have changed. I'm thinking of the point system as the first thing that sort of comes to my head.
2: I mean, there was a point system back when Nick and them were here.
1: True.
2: But it was kind of in a different format. But everything's digitized now.
1: Yes, 100%.
2: Everything's digitized. You've got a WhatsApp line that's fully up and running. And of course, Zoom. Turns out we couldn't do a Zoom call this morning. Ironically.
0: Yeah, so the point system used, if you did things like stand in on a show or clean the studio, then maybe you'd get, like, in my day, a CD or a bottle of wine on at a station meeting. And then if you missed the show or did something bad, they would take points away from you. It's still like that.
2: 100%. If you rock up late, 1 minute late, 30 seconds late, minus 250. Jade, you all in that round.
0: Good.
2: Minus 250.
1: Yeah. Got my experience with that, yeah.
2: But for us, you know, it's winning the tickets.
1: Yes. And, you know, I think actually something that we've recently introduced, you know what, actually, I think what's coming to my mind, Caleb, is MFM Idols. I've really been enjoying MFM Idols lately, I gotta say.
2: It's because you can sing. I can't sing.
1: That's true. It's because I got way further than you did.
2: I actually sucked at MFM Idols.
0: Tell me, is there anything as well? I mean, you know, you're coming from Johannesburg. You've had to go down to Stellenbosch U now specifically. I mean, what's campus life like for both of you? Do you still get lunch at Jeff's place there in the Nielsi? Is that still a thing? Is there still flamboyant?
1: 100%. 100%. Jeff's place is still a thing. Yeah, I'll tell you now. And especially for me, I'm from Joburg, out of province. So I am heavily reliant on the Nielsi and on getting food from the Nielsi and just sort of being in and about on campus. And I love it, you know, it's so community-based. I feel like I can't walk on the road plane without bumping into like 5 people I know at least. So, yeah.
0: Good.
2: I mean, for me, yeah, stay in Res. Res culture, absolutely insane. Mm. Do you know the way you meet people that you didn't expect to meet in Res? I've had 5 different roommates in the space of like 4 years.
1: Mm, that's actually absolutely how I got insane. To MFM was someone that I knew from Res who was like, no, you should come and check it out. And I was like, wow, a whole new world.
0: Caleb,
1: whole new
0: world. What Res are you in?
2: Yendrach.
0: Ah, amazing. And you?
1: I was in Monica, actually. Now I'm staying private.
0: Oh, okay.
2: Yeah. They kick you out, Jade.
1: It got to a point where they're like, Jade, you've been here too long. You've actually done too much. It's time for you to move on.
0: Amazing.
2: Former prim.
0: Guys, I'm so thrilled to be able to connect to MFM. Please say hello to everybody who's still there, Stan and Martin, whoever else. But, I mean, it's such a joy and such a thrill. So you guys just keep having fun. Do as much as you can with the time there. And good luck with your careers. I can't wait to see it both flourish.
2: Oh, thank you so much.
0: We're doing this thing this morning where we're trying to connect with campuses all across the country. We tried with Tux earlier, didn't work, so we're going to try again with them in just the next little bit. Hopefully we'll be able to get them on the air. 20 minutes after 7, it is our birthday month. Where did it begin for all of us? Let's figure this out together on 5.
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3: In Pretoria, an update regarding an accident on the N1 southbound off the Gaasfontein Road. Two of the right lanes are closed and traffic is backing up. The back of the queue is currently at Linwood Road. Expect heavy delays of 27 minutes. In KwaZulu-Natal, on the N2 northbound off the Higginson Highway, a stationary vehicle is obstructing the left lane. And finally, also in KwaZulu-Natal, on the N3 northbound after the ramp from Peter Brown interchange, and there's a stationary vehicle obstructing the left shoulder lane. For 5FM traffic, I'm Marley van Eden.

right now, right on a hope and a prayer, this is going to work. Let's see, 25 minutes after 7 o'clock in the morning. Tux FM, do you hear me? Do you come in? Tux FM, are you there? Do you hear me? Come in, baby! Yes, sir. Yes, sir. Three bags full. One last time for good measure. Tux FM, do you hear me? Come in, baby. I love it. I love it. Dare I say it? I am in love it. The future is in good hands.

0: Shekinah. It's called Molly. Five Breakfast on 5FM. Tune's called Risk Baby. Coming up for 7:30 in the morning time. So we'd mentioned it's our birthday, and we're celebrating by doing whatever it is we're doing. And then also on this weekend, we're going to be having a massive party at Truth. The team got it all right yesterday. How many artists?
1: 17.
0: Yes. How many stages?
2: Three.
0: Yes. And you could be there yourself with Taboloi. Taboloi is going to be dressed in
2: leather.
0: Leather, yes.
3: No. He's T-string.
0: A big leather suit, but only covers the important parts. And what does he think is important? Well, that's for him to decide, for you to find out. But you save $100 if you go to Truth's website and you buy tickets now, as opposed to trying to go this very weekend. Which you can do too, but I would highly suggest saving yourself the money, getting yourself a little bit more to celebrate with while you're there. It's 30 minutes after 7 o'clock, the immense Olizondo, who looks very nice today. Very nice sort of print top. It looks warm. It looks cute. It's very cool.
2: I'm still thinking about the adjective you just used.
0: Which one?
2: Immense.
0: You don't like it?
2: Yeah.
3: But what about my outfit?
0: Your outfit's a 10 out of 10, mate. Look at you. You're stunning.
2: Why do you have to take my spotlight? Like, honestly.
3: Just feel like, look at the cherries. It's so cute.
0: No, it's beautiful. It's insane. Yeah, immense. Large. Great in size. Vast
2: exactly.
0: In degree.
2: Large. Great in size.
0: I'm not referring to you as a... I'm referring to your stature.
3: I'm never going to ask a question again.
0: Yes. As a woman of broadcasting might and prowess.
2: Okay.
0: I didn't say the fat Olizondo. Like, I would understand if you were upset with that. Come on, man. Let me be.
4: In your headlines, Mineral and Petroleum Resources Minister Gunamantashe says there's currently no threat to the country's fuel supply, and the suspended Deputy National Police Commissioner for Crime Detection, Shadrack Sabea's bail application is expected to resume this morning at the Randburg Magistrates Court. I'll have the full bulletin at 8 o'clock.

0: with Oli Zondo.
1: A very good morning to you. Let's start things off with yesterday's cricket action. Australia avoided a 3-0 ODI series defeat as rain brought South Africa's chase to an early end in Potchefstroom yesterday. The Proteas, already assured of the series victory after wins in Durban and Johannesburg, were 145 for the loss of 4 after 28 overs, while chasing 323 when persistent rain halted the contest. With South Africa 45 runs below the DLS pass score, Australia were awarded the victory. Ryan Rickelton was unbeaten on 71 from 81 deliveries. Now, the Proteas captain Themba Bavuma, who was rested for yesterday's encounter, admits things didn't go according to plan.
2: Look, it didn't go to plan in terms of the result. I think in terms of giving guys opportunity, prioritizing obviously the test series, that was something that was important for us. Good run through for the guys. Guy like Rickelton there with the bat, getting some runs under his belt, so he'll take that confidence. Gerard Kutsi as well, good bowling effort. So I think from that point of view, guys just getting opportunities, I think that was good. And we'll take whatever confidence we can get from the performance.
1: Meanwhile, Shubman Gill, he scored 223 runs as India claimed an 8-wicket win over the West Indies to take an unassailable 2-0 lead in their 3-match ODI series. Moving now to football, Relebohile Mofokeng struck twice as Bafana Bafana thrashed Eritrea 5-0 in Cairo to maintain a perfect start in their AFCON 2027 qualifiers. Mofokeng opened the scoring in the 19th minute and then added a brilliant solo effort in the first half stoppage time. Sphephelos Thole, Ikram Reyners and substitute Luther Singh completed the emphatic win at the Al Salam Stadium, giving Pitso Mosimane's side 6 points from 2 matches in Group D. So with the back-to-back wins over Guinea and Eritrea, Bafana now sit top of Group D and they will remain in Cairo to face Egypt in an international friendly match on Sunday before resuming qualifiers later this year again. Coach Mosimane was also pleased with Oswin Apollos, who provided plenty assists.
3: I'm happy with the 2 assists from Apoli. Can play anywhere on the side, come in and all that. Good boy, good player. And I'm happy for Apoli. He gave us assists. He gave Luther Singh the opportunity to come back. He's been out for a long time to score. And even Luther gave 2 balls. 2 assists. That shows that the players are together, no selfishness and all about that. And really shows his class. I mean, what a class. Really is top player.
1: Meanwhile, Cristiano Ronaldo has confirmed that he has left Portugal's international camp, promising to explain his reasons in time. The move follows coach Jorge Jesus's comments that there was no rift with the captain, despite reports Ronaldo was unhappy after being left on the bench in the 2-1 win over Norway. Jesus said Ronaldo had been told he would not start but might come on before deciding against using him. Ronaldo is chasing 1,000 career goals and had started the opening Nations League match against Wales but did not join teammates in applauding fans after the Norway game, heading straight to the dressing room instead. And finally, in tennis news, Novak Djokovic battled through physical struggles to defeat Nuno Borges 6-3 and 7-6 at the China Open, preserving his flawless record in Beijing with a 30th straight win. The 39-year-old Serbian, playing his first match since Wimbledon, needed a medical timeout for shoulder treatment but held firm in a tense second tie break. For 5 Breakfast Sport, I am Oli Zondo.
4: A look at your weather this morning. Pretoria, a high of 16 degrees. Johannesburg, 14. Mbombela, 17. Polokwane, 15. Mahikeng, 19. Bloemfontein and Cape Town, highs of 21. Kimberley, 23. George, 33. Gqeberha, 29. Kugompo, 27. And Durban, Richards Bay and Pietermaritzburg, all highs of 23 degrees. For 5 Breakfast, News and Weather, I'm Thabo Baloyi.

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1: A very good morning. This is apparently Marley with the ugly sweater. The sweater not as nice as Xolizondo's. Thanks, Nick Hammond.
2: My pleasure.
1: Anyway, let's take a look at your roads. In KwaZulu-Natal on the N2 northbound of the Higginson Highway interchange, a stationary vehicle is obstructing the left lane. In Cape Town on the N1 southbound after the N1, there's been an accident. Two of the right lanes are closed. Expect heavy delays. For 5FM Traffic, I'm Marley van Eden.
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0: and Nick Archibald.
1: Big weekend. The Springboks are playing tomorrow. No flyover. We're trying to find the guy with the remote control. Yeah, I spoke to one this morning. Hugo. He lives in Roodepoort.
2: Hugo.
1: I also thought it was Hugo. It was Hugo. Oh. And he said, bro, we can't do it. Like, there's actually like sanctions against it.
3: No!
1: So it's a sad moment. I said I would pay for the sanctions, then he told me the number, and I said, never mind.
3: Hecked.
2: You're not going to pay it, are you sure?
1: Dude, if I had that money, I'd live in London. You know what I mean?
3: You're hanging out with your besties. I promise you were proud to live here in South Africa.
1: Yeah, we are.
2: No matter how much money we have,
3: yes,
2: we are proud to
3: live here in South Africa.
1: He makes one joke, now I'm evil.
4: How can I not leak it? I look so good, you look so good, maybe we should all leak it together. F*** it. You only live once, let the people see.

0: It's Flo called Leak It in Five. She's a little bit confused. She was asking now, like, are you serious about this whole thing of Tabo being an intern in Morning Live and what's that all going to entail?
1: Yeah, I'm not understanding it. So they need someone to make coffee?
0: Not quite. No, I was taking some liberties there. They are running a real internship program. Okay. And I would imagine it's more like, you know, media training, behind the scenes kind of stuff, mm-hmm. that sort of thing. But I wasn't entirely joking, because we do have, they are coming in to talk about this internship.
1: Lovely.
0: And I had said during a meeting about it yesterday, I was like, can't I pitch the Tabo goes and bees an intern there?
2: Well,
0: and I'm not entirely sure that they felt where I was going with it. So I was like, well, you're coming on my show, I'm going to pitch it.
1: But he's going to lose this gig because it's during the same time slot. And are you trying
3: but remember,
1: to get rid of
3: he wanted to go for the longest time.
0: We keep so saying, you'll miss me.
2: Yeah,
0: me.
2: But
0: so now here's his real chance.
3: So maybe this is his time.
2: Guys, don't you think you're trying to get rid of me? I make good money here, okay?
0: No, but you always, no. Every time there's a slight bit of conflict, you're like, you will miss me. I'm just trying to help you. I'm trying to say, here's your opportunity.
2: To an internship.
3: Imagine making coffee. That's going to be so much
0: fun. In this economy, you cannot. You're going to scoff at an internship.
2: No. I'm just saying, you know. I mean, I have worked in newsrooms for a bit, you know. I mean, it would have to be a very expensive internship.
0: It's not. It won't be. No internships are expensive. It's the whole point.
2: I don't come cheap, guys. I'm just saying.
0: Well, then you don't come at all.

0: Kid Balloy. Oh, yeah. He's singing for his supper, man. He doesn't want to go anywhere.
1: Oh, yeah.
0: But he will move to the highest bidder. He says, I must say, as a disclaimer.
1: Absolutely.
0: Whatever you got, he's got double. Majo is the easy free called Lazy on 5. Hold on.

0: It's Easy Freak and Majazi called Lazy. 7:45 in the morning. This has been such fun. Well, for the most part, connecting with campuses around South Africa. And I'm very excited about this next one. We'd asked them to wait for us on the air, and I think that they are. So, voice of its vow, do we have? It's Greg, Rendani, and Samir. Are you all there? Good morning. Yes. Oh my goodness. Yes. Tell me something, because I know who's running the show, your guys' side there right now these days.
1: Our breakfast. I'm behind the desk, but our programs manager, if that's what you're asking about, is Landy.
0: It is, yeah, 100% correct. Okay, amazing. Listen, I know that you guys have got a thing prepared for us, so I'm quite keen to run into it. But firstly, you're all in Gauteng, so we hope to see you at Truth this Saturday. Any of you planning on pulling through? What could we do to entice you?
1: On the terrace, we'll be there. You know what it is.
0: Yes, yes, yes.
1: There's so many options there, so it's hard to pick a dance floor. But we'll definitely make the trip up the highway to Midrand for your guys' birthday. Happy birthday,
0: buddy. Thank you very much. We are incredibly excited. I believe you guys have built a personality cake test for us.
1: Yes, that's right. So what's going to happen is, obviously, what's a birthday without a cake, right? But we don't know what you guys like, because obviously you guys have a big team. 5FM is so many different things. And we just thought, you know what? Let's just see where you guys are at. We've got a whole build your own cake activity we want to walk you guys through. Yeah. And at the end, we are going to tell you what your guys' personality is.
0: Okay.
1: Based on the cake you pick.
0: All right. I'll tell you what, because it will take maybe too long otherwise. You want to just do it with one of us?
1: Sure. All right. So
2: me.
1: Nick.
0: Okay, we'll do it with me. Yeah, go ahead.
1: So Nick, question one: if you could only eat one birthday cake flavor for the rest of your life, which one are you choosing? Red velvet, double chocolate, vanilla and buttercream, carrots and cinnamon, lemon and vanilla, or rainbow cake?
0: What are you saying? Goodness. Okay, so it's not my favorite one, but if it's the only one I'm ever gonna get to have, it's the one I'd get least sick of. I'm gonna go red velvet.
1: Red velvet. Okay, got you.
3: There we go, Nick. All right, while we're still continuing with the baking, now you got to hear this one properly. Choose your filling. Your cake needs filling. Which one are you choosing? Is it caramel? Is it cream? And I'll keep it simple. Is it jam or chocolate?
0: I'm going to fill it up with cream.
3: Come on.
4: And obviously, every cake needs a topping, so what's going on top? Are we doing chocolate? Are we doing berries, sprinkles, coconut, or Oreos?
0: It's going to have to be berries.
1: Fine. Berries and cream. I get you. All right, one more question for you guys. You've got your cake, you've got your filling, and you've got your topping. You can add only one final ingredient. Are you choosing cherries, Oreos, a gold leaf, edible flowers, or a little bit of caramel drizzle?
0: Oh, man. I'm going to go for the gold leaf just because I don't want any more sweetness on this cake.
3: Come on.
1: Okay, fancy. I see you. All right. So now we've just put it in the oven. You know, it's going to bake a bit.
0: Bake it up, baby.
1: While it's baking, we wanted to ask, what's the most important thing for your cake? Does it need to look amazing? Does it taste amazing? Does it need to be big enough for everyone to get a slice? Or must it be something so completely unique, someone on your Instagram story would be like, oh my word,
0: that is
1: the coolest cake ever.
0: Because this is a personality test, I'm going to lie and say big enough for everyone to get a slice. Because I feel like that reads as altruistic in some way.
1: Oh, that is so sweet. All right, so we're just taking your cake out the oven. Oh, Samir, don't burn yourself. All right, so 5FM. Are you ready to see what your cake says about you?
0: Yeah, baby. Come on. Fill me up.
1: So you picked red velvet, which means you guys are stylish. You're confident. You like a bit of mystery. You like keeping people intrigued. And also, you know, red velvet. Aren't your guys' colors red over there?
0: 100%.
3: There we go. I mean, when we're talking about red velvet, we're talking 5FM. It can only be a spectacular birthday. Come on.
1: And you picked vanilla cream. That means you guys have a calm energy sometimes. You know, the people help. You can build it up, but you
2: calm.
1: Can also bring it down.
0: I don't know.
1: You picked the cake. You picked the cake.
0: Fair enough. Huh?
1: You also picked berries. That means you guys are creative. You like to feel fresh. You like to be different. You're looking for something, a bit of curiosity, imaginative.
0: Mm. I'm with
1: you,
0: baby.
1: And you also picked gold leaf, which means you guys are the boss.
0: That's true.
1: So happy birthday, guys.
3: Happy birthday.
0: Hey, Voice of It, you guys are welcome anytime, man. We loved having you on. We hope you guys have a wonderful... What are you, until 9? You go until 9?
1: We're going all the way up until 9 a.m.
0: Okay, yes, enjoy the rest of your show. It was a pleasure to speak to all of you. Look after yourselves. Are we all? Are you all kind of like actually want to be in radio one day or media or something? Or is it a hobby while you're at varsity?
1: That's the dream, man, to make it to the studios where you guys are sitting.
3: There we go.
0: Awesome. Well, rumor has it Tabo is on his way out, so...
2: No, seriously, I am.
5: He's been on his way out.
0: There you go.
2: You guys sound fun. I might actually just join you guys.
0: Good luck.
3: Come on, Tabo.
1: We've got a spare chair. You're welcome anytime.
0: No, he's on his way. He'll see you tomorrow morning at 5:30. That's Voice of Vids, the incredible Voice of Vids team. 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Definitely more so than some of the others that we've tried to connect with today. I could tell you that for free. All right, so here we are this morning. I wanted to also tell you that this Saturday, we are going to be at Truth Nightclub, shaking it down, baby. And if you want to come, you really, really, really should. Ideally, before you arrive at the party, but there are going to be some amazing things that are happening there. For example, I've told you there are over 17 artists, 3 dance floors, Born to Party. 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

0: Steady Swims, Mr. Know-It-All, 5 Breakfast on 5 FM. 5 minutes to go until 8 o'clock in the morning time. Pub and Politics today, we're taking a look back at the podcast, right?
1: No, this week, actually, we're doing something a little bit different.
0: Oh, I'm so sorry, that was last week. My bad.
1: Yes, that was. No, it's okay. It's okay. But yes, we're doing something a little bit different. I will be giving you a breakdown of some interesting stories I think you guys should know about. And these are stories that some of them I intend on covering on my TikTok, some I have. But yes, it's something we're trying now with Bup in Politics. We're calling it Tabo's Take.
0: Tabo's Take, I like it.
1: What do you think?
0: I'm in.
1: Perfect.
0: Take it to the cleaners.
2: Honest...
0: Please.
2: Okay, how's Let's it different it. From Have I Got News For You?
3: Well, it doesn't matter. He's going to the coffee place.
1: No, but also, Have I Got News For You is about like an odd story that you don't really see in the news wires. But this is something that, you know, these are stories that we see everywhere among News24, IOL, but we just don't get a chance to talk about. And so you should be very grateful because this is something that my TikTok audience gets. So you should be grateful
2: but
1: that you are getting that.
2: But you've been banned from that platform, so I don't know if I want to hear that.
0: Well, I don't know if I want to deal with the potential paperwork. I mean, if it's getting banned off of TikTok, now imagine it comes on 5FM. And then also, I did mention to you, we've got a big... The SABC person, you know, one of the ones that sits in the tops of the tower here, coming in just a bit. So presumably we're going to have to do it in front of them.
1: You think so?
0: Okay, I know so.
1: I need to, oh my goodness, I need to impress them.
0: You
3: Start
0: do.
3: Start by making coffee for everyone.
1: No, I need to impress them with this so I can get the hell out of here.
0: Ooh. Okay, all right.
2: Okay.
1: I'm kidding.
0: Remember, wow. It's an internship, but I will pitch it to them. I have heard your blessing loud and clear.
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0: Bamba. Ussi Mamane and the King Keo Basoba. Five breakfast and five him. It's 8 o'clock in the morning. You want some, you got some, baby. Here we go.
1: Mantashe says there's no threat to the fuel supply and Sibiya's bail application to resume.
2: Coming up in your sport, Bafana Bafana make it back-to-back wins in their AFCON qualifiers following a 5-0 victory over Eritrea. Plus, the Proteas denied an ODI series whitewash in rain-affected Australia defeat. I'll have more of those details for you at 8:30.
1: Good morning. Mineral and Petroleum Resources Minister Gwadamantashe says there's currently no threat to the country's fuel supply. He says the main concern is the potential impact of the conflict in the Middle East on fuel prices. Mantashe was speaking in the National Assembly during the Economic Cluster question session yesterday.
3: The question of the disruption in the Middle East and the Strait of Hormuz, by the way, does have a direct impact on our supply and the cost of the petroleum. But up to now, there is no threat of shortage of supply. The biggest threat is the pricing.
1: To this now, suspended Deputy National Police Commissioner for Crime Detection, Shadrack Sibiya's bail application is expected to resume this morning at the Randburg Magistrates Court. He's facing five charges, including rape, human trafficking, and the alleged sexual grooming of a 16-year-old girl. Sibiya's bail application was postponed on Tuesday to allow the state time to prepare to cross-examine the defense's first witness. Deputy Minister in the Presidency, Nonceba Mhlawuli, has urged young people to vote in the upcoming November 4th local government elections as efforts intensify to resolve the jobs crisis. This as she released the Presidential Youth Employment Interventions Report for the first quarter of the 2026-2027 financial year in Pretoria yesterday.
4: As young people, when we decide to stay at home because of whatever frustrations that we have, which are very legitimate, we are allowing a situation where those that do participate and, you know, are able to then make decisions on our behalf. So it's important that we take ownership of our future, take ownership of our country, take ownership of our wards, our municipalities, and really ensure that we participate.
1: And British Prime Minister Andy Burnham says the governing Labour Party's manifesto at the next general election could include a promise of a new referendum on Britain's membership of the European Union. A decade after Britain voted to leave the EU, Burnham told the BBC that the UK must reassess its relationship with the bloc and consider its future options.
5: I think it's right to have a quite calm discussion about what broadly are our options here. Mm-hmm. Is there a centre of gravity or a consensus around one of them, and then see where British public opinion is. To leap back to a proposal and a referendum on it wouldn't be the right thing to do right now.
1: A reminder of the top story this hour, Mineral and Petroleum Resources Minister Gwadamantashe says there's currently no threat to the country's fuel supply. What you doing? From Bloemfontein to Tienerset.
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7: A very good morning. Let's take a look at your roads in Pretoria. Still an update regarding an accident on the N1 southbound after Harshfontein Road. Two of the right lanes are still closed and traffic is still backing up. The back of the queue is at Linwood Road. Expect heavy delays, but recovery is in progress. And that is all for today. For 5FM traffic, I'm Marley van Eden.
1: A look at your weather this morning. Pretoria, a high of 16 degrees. Johannesburg, 14. Mbombela, 17. Polokwane, 15. Mahikeng, 19. Bloemfontein and Cape Town, 21. Kimberley, 23. George, 33 degrees. Kabeha, 29. Kugompo, 27. And Richards Bay, Durban and Pietermaritzburg, highs of 23 degrees. For 5 Breakfast, news and weather, I'm Thabo Baloyi.

0: It's Adele and Georgia Smith coming home. 5 Breakfast on 5FM all across South Africa right now. 10 minutes after 8 o'clock in the morning. We'd mentioned that our good friends at Morning Live had been hanging out on just the other side of the studio here in the SABC foyer. Thabo Baloyi is very interested in seeing if he can't maybe get a job there pouring coffee or something to that extent, now that he's been banned from TikTok.
1: Thank you. More details
0: on that a little bit later. We are very, very pleased in studio this morning to learn a little bit more about what the SABC is doing to invest in South Africa's youth, playing a big role in tackling things like youth unemployment and very real problems in our country. By doing what? By providing structured workplace learning opportunities to graduates, to young professionals. And this is nothing new. I mean, this has been going on for a very, very long time. It's a proven partnership. It's a long-standing one between the SABC and MICT CETA. It's enabled hundreds, I would imagine, at this point, of young South Africans to get practical workplace experience and industry exposure. But don't listen to me talking about it. Speak to the people who are actually genuinely involved in these things. So the reason that we're all on our best behavior this morning is most

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1: To run this gambit and go through the internship process and see what it all means. So you are now the product of all of this. Khosi Mthube, good morning. Welcome onto the show.
2: Morning, Nick. Morning to you and the listeners. Morning.
1: You look fully corporate. I would think that this internship has served you well.
2: Yes, I have to dress the part and look the part.
1: Of course. Of course. It's a huge part of all of this.
2: Yes,
1: and we'll get into some more specific questions, but you look like it's gone well and you feel fulfilled and ready for the working world out there.
2: I am ready. I'm here, so I have to be ready. And it really has been going good. It's been good.
1: Good. And you are about to, and I'm so sorry as well, by the way, you are about to start your internship.
2: Yes.
1: So we have with us this morning, of course, the next generation, Zethu Mhlomelo. Okay, let me jump into a couple of questions that I have because I think that there is a lot that we want to kind of know about what's going on. First one is, it's a very obvious question, but I mean, maybe it's worth asking and having you answer. Why do you think it is that we're continuing as the SABC to do things like this? Why are we investing in internship programs? I mean, we know that we are in very challenging environments at the moment, but I guess this is, we have a responsibility, don't we?
3: Correct, Nick. I mean, if you think about it, so many students in university, in TVET colleges, study broadcasting or various programs that where they aspire to work in the broadcasting environment. And SABC, being the largest broadcaster on the African continent, is well poised to actually provide opportunities for youngsters coming out of university, out of college, to literally gain their working experience. And this is a role that we take seriously. I know we always talk of our public mandate in terms of informing, but also we have another public mandate in terms of making sure that we create and we are able to contribute to the reduction of unemployment.
1: And I wonder on the other side of the coin as well, you know, so you're obviously a young person that's looking out at the opportunities that the world has for you and you're wondering what can be my future, right? So I guess what motivated you to apply for this internship program at the SABC?
2: Well, I also studied journalism and media studies, and I recently graduated this year in March. So you can imagine from March until August, September, I've been applying,
1: yeah,
2: just looking to have a chance into the media space and to, of course, grow my journalism skills, you know, my researching, everything as a journalist. So when I saw that the SABC is taking, I was like, let me just, you know, apply and see if I'm going to get in, because unemployment is at its peak and you don't want to go to school and just sit and do nothing. And so I decided, let me just apply, and here I am.
1: And it's a good thing too. And you know, I've seen the results of this firsthand. I've seen people that have gone through the SABC's internship program at 5FM that are now real industry players. Some of them that still work at the station, some of them that have gone on to become leaders of industry in their own field. So this is like very tangible, real stuff that actually makes a difference in the world, which is exciting. But it's not only the SABC. I mean, I think it's worth mentioning, you know, MICT, CETA. Why work with them? What happens when you bring somebody or a body like them into the party as well?
3: So, Nick, the role that the MICT CETA plays in this partnership is the funding one. So we bring in the interns, we provide an environment for students or interns to get real work experience, and their salaries are paid or are funded by the MICT CETA. So that's the partnership that we have. And I just wanted to touch on something that you mentioned now in terms of the individuals that have gone through this program. One of the proud moments that we had as the SABC is when earlier on this year we appointed our group executive for technology.
1: I'm glad you mentioned this, yeah.
3: Is actually a product of the SABC internship program, is Dr. Vuyo Nyembezi. I think all of you would know about him.
1: We have
3: And
1: to.
3: Most of the people, absolutely, most of the people as well in the newsroom, most of our people in video entertainment have actually come through the SABC internship. So we don't always only develop for the industry, but we also aim to try to absorb as much as we can of those interns to actually become permanent employees or independent contractors within the SABC ecosystem.
1: There's evidence that this is actually working. You're 100% right. And so, young lady, if I may call you so, as a recent fresh graduate, what are you specifically here at the SABC where you're going to be working? And so we'd mentioned you were kind of with Morning Live this morning. You're now on a bit of a press tour, I guess. You know, here you are at 5FM. What's your, obviously, as someone with the

0: journalistic background, but I mean, still, there's a lot of different things that you could go into.
1: So I'm going to be working in the news division or news department. So I'm going to be producing. So we were told yesterday we're going to be producing for radio and TV, as well as the digital platforms as well. So yeah, I'm looking forward to that.
0: Good. And we need young people, especially in news, because you mentioned digital. I mean, it's the way we consume things now. But the SABC is still, we're the main ones. So we've got to do it right and properly and with the codes and all of these things. But we've got to play to young people too. So you're going to help us with all of that. I have no doubt. And there's so much that's going on, really and truly there is. And I guess, you know, for me, what also becomes interesting is, okay, so you've touched on the measurement, right? I mean, it makes sense that this kind of thing turns into real world opportunities. That for me is what success looks like. But what would you, as a message, send to somebody who's a young graduate, somebody who's struggling to enter the job market? I mean, it is, you know, no one's trying to pretend like it's not dire out there. It's difficult. There are opportunities. I guess one has to have hope, and one has to what, from your perspective?
2: So my advice is always, always put your best foot forward. The internship program, whether it's with the SABC or any other player in the broadcasting environment, provides an opportunity for, and I call it a year-long interview. So you come in as an intern. We're taking on this year 140 interns that are starting today. The likelihood is we'll probably absorb between 40 and 45% of that number into permanent roles. And therefore, I always advise the youngsters in my welcome message that use this year as a learning opportunity. Promote yourself. When you talk to Nick, when you talk to any of the professionals that are around, use it, you know, leave a lasting impression so that when we now want to get referrals in terms of from a retention perspective, you must be top of mind for people to talk about you, to say, hey, Rachel did well in this program and Rachel is going to be a valuable player going forward. So that's always my advice. Take advantage of it. Market yourself. Don't be apologetic about it.
0: I think that that is very good advice. Put your hand up and be willing to be counted. So maybe then let me afford you that opportunity to some extent, right? Zazetu, because you are here. Ask it like this. Why does working for the SABC appeal to you?
1: Well, mostly because, you know, SABC is, well, to us who grew up watching the SABC, you all want to work at the SABC, you know. And I think most importantly for this internship, because coming out of university, yes, I do have a bit of practical experience and theoretical experience from journalism and media studies. But coming here, and also the requirements were that you should not have had prior experience. So coming into the SABC, a very big broadcasting company, and then coming here with no experience but learning the experience here at the SABC is a big stepping stone for me. So I know that this is the place where all of those skills are going to be sharpened, and everything that I learned theoretically, I'm going to apply practically here.
0: You're right, and I wish you all the best, and I wish all the interns the best with this now group that's starting, Zetu Tlomelo. Remember that name. Maybe you'll hear it reading news. Maybe she'll be your boss one day. Who knows? But also, Group Executive Human Resources, this is Rachel Masuku. Thank you so much for coming through and being a part of the show this morning.
2: Thank you.
0: If you are looking for a coffee maker or something, Thabo Baloyi is very interested in leaving our show. He's sick and tired of all of us. So you let him know off air.
2: Thank you, Nick, and thank you to everybody. And I do encourage all of you to please sponsor an intern. Take somebody under your wing, expose them to your world. You never know, you make a difference to somebody. Thank you so much.
0: I love that. I do that thank as often you. As possible. We love opening up the show and these resources, because you're right, you got to pay it forward in life.
2: Thank you.
0: 20 minutes after 8 o'clock in the morning, 5 breakfast on 5FM. Let's head out onto the roads and see what is happening on the other side of traffic. 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
3: Let's take a look at your roads in Cape Town. There's roadworks on the N1 outbound after Lower Church Street. The right lane is closed. And still in Cape Town, there's roadworks on the N1 inbound after Kuvar Interchange. And finally, also in Cape Town, on the N2 outbound and Jan Smits Drive, a stationary vehicle is obstructing one of the lanes. For 5FM Traffic, I'm Marley van Eeden.
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4: 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Former champion Triple H Power Jakasa returns to face the undefeated challenger to the throne.
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6: I've watched my town change mayors three times in 2 years. I'm tired of this chaos. Small parties fighting each other while nothing in our town gets fixed. 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It just lets the ANC back in. I want my town to work for all. So in this election, I'm voting Democratic Alliance.
7: This political party advertisement was paid for by the political party concerned. The views expressed in this advertisement are those of the political party and not those of the SABC.
8: This is Kubus. 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

0: live breakfast on 5FM. Georgia Smith, it's called Coming Home. All right, he's got a new feature. He's calling it Steak and Chips. Is Thabo Baloyi.
1: That is not true. It's still Pop and Politics. We're just calling it, this is a new twist to it. It's called Thabo's Take.
0: And what kind of steak?
1: Take. T-A-K-E.
0: Oh, sorry. Thabo's Takeaways.
1: What did you know, guys?
2: At least
3: so from bup to steak, but that's a good.
2: But Thabo's Steak is better than Thabo's Stinky. What did you think, Oli?
3: I was the one that said the steak.
1: No.
2: I thought you said
0: Thabo's Takeaway. No. Because he is streetwise.
1: Oh my goodness, guys. No, it's Thabo's Steak.
0: Shame,
1: it's my
0: and
1: take.
0: We're like all piling in on him now because he told us he's going live on his TikTok.
1: Exactly, yes, and I'm live now.
0: But regardless, yes, so Thabo to the world, in all seriousness, Thabo Baloyi, and this is for the TikTok followers and also the radio listeners. He does this feature, Pop and Politics. He's influenced and interviewed some of the biggest names in media, politics, and journalism in South Africa. And occasionally, when he doesn't have a guest lined up, he will rather just talk.
1: Yes, that is true. That is true. And this week, I'm looking at a few stories that I thought we should talk about. Something else, something I actually talked about just recently.
0: Do you want us to kind of like feed off of you with this?
1: Yeah, absolutely. I would appreciate your input. So a story we just learned about yesterday. SAPS has had to clarify something. 2 days ago, when the suspended Deputy National Police Commissioner, Shedrick Sibeya, when he appeared in court, something was happening during proceedings that most of us did not notice. In the gallery, there was somebody was making a gesture that appeared to be a threatening one. It was a, you know, the throat slicing gesture, and you know what that means.
4: Yo.
0: That means you're going to slice their throat.
1: No, it means you're threatening to.
0: It's a gesture of violence.
1: Yeah,
0: right?
1: Basically, you're intimidating, you're threatening them. It's like, you know, yeah. So now this is a pretty high profile case, right? And there was all the speculation that they're trying to intimidate somebody very big in this case. SAPS had to release a statement yesterday saying that the gesture is not meant to threaten or intimidate anyone. It's an operational gesture. The man doing the gesture is actually an officer who works in a specialized unit. The gestures were aimed at the investigating officer and meant to tell him that the protection staff needed to get ready. These are the protection staff for the investigators and the prosecutors on the case. They needed to get ready. At the time, CBS case had just been postponed, so they needed to prepare to leave the courtroom. And it's a whole process, I can imagine, right? So SAPS accepted that, you know, the video had raised alarm and that the footage looked very different without the context, you know, given what they've had to clarify. They say they had to remind the officer that they had to exercise caution when they're using nonverbal communication, especially in public settings. Plus, this is something that was televised, right? And because they might be easily, you know, misunderstood because there was all this panic. But yeah, so that's something Yeah, but have you seen the video?
0: Yeah, I guess you got to take them at their word. But I mean, I don't really. Instinctively, I wouldn't buy that.
1: Really?
0: Of course not. Okay, Thabo, can you use your imagination in Radio Land, right?
1: Okay.
0: I'll have a look here, okay? Mm-hmm. Hey, Thabo.
1: Oh. Okay, whoa. Huh? Okay. Yeah.
3: That means get ready for your headlines.
0: Yeah, apparently. I just took one of my fingers, you can guess which one, and I threw it Thabo's way. Now, I must release a statement later today saying, no, he well understands that. That means that he's now going to do Pop and Politics.
1: Yeah, apparently.
0: Well, I'm just saying, you know what I mean?
1: I understand that, and okay. I will say that's been actually the general reaction from people.
0: But who knows?
1: Yes, but now there's another story coming out. This one is from the U.S. It's a big story. A woman who spent more than 30 years on death row, she survived an attempt to execute her. Her name was Krista Pike. She was just 18 years old when she was convicted for the brutal murder of a 19-year-old woman. Her name was Colleen Slemmer in Tennessee in 1995. The motive for killing Colleen? Well, they apparently didn't get along, and Krista believed that Colleen wanted her boyfriend. The boyfriend was a 17-year-old boy, to Daryl Shipp. Daryl was there the night along with another girl. Her name was Shadola Peterson. They say they lured Colleen to a secluded area, and Krista attacked her. And this is pretty graphic, with a sharp object, a box cutter. Mm-hmm. While she was attacking her, to Daryl, the boyfriend, restrained her. What ended up happening was he was sentenced to life behind bars, while Shadola, you know, the girl who was also there, she pleaded to a lesser charge and received probation. Kristen was the only one who was sentenced to death. And now her execution at the time, you can imagine it was quite controversial because of her age at the time, an 18-year-old woman being sentenced to death. And and I think she was the first woman in, I think, 200 years to receive the death penalty in Tennessee. So it was huge. And also they had to consider allegations of severe childhood abuse. She had a rough upbringing. But anyway, last night, she was supposed to be executed last night. Last night, after two doses of lethal injection drugs, she was still very much alive. And they had to send her to hospital. And her lawyers confirmed she is still alive. And now the governor of Tennessee, Bill Lee, has since halted the state's remaining executions for the year and ordered an independent investigation into what went wrong.
2: Do you know? I was about to ask, like, what happens then? Do you kind of not...
1: I think she returns to death row pending the finalization of the investigation. Sure. And remember, it's now for the rest of the year.
0: Because you know what I was wondering with all of this? You know how there's a legal definition of a life sentence that is not necessarily a person's life? Meaning to say a life sentence is, what is it, 25 years or something like that? Considered life. Mm-hmm. That's why sometimes for particularly heinous crimes, they issue multiple life sentences. So is it then possible that there's a similar, and I don't know, but like legal precedent that basically says on death row, if set to face execution, we will administer you with ABC drugs. If you survive that...
1: Oh my goodness, you think there might be a potential loophole? Maybe.
0: No, I don't know. I've no idea. But yeah, because I was looking at this. There are narrow exceptions in law. People that have been spared after surviving. This whole idea, like, but it is a myth that if you survive your execution, you automatically go free. Iran has got an actual historical legal exception. Article 103 of its former Islamic penal code said someone who escaped the pit during a stoning would not be returned to their conviction if their conviction was based on their own confession. If it was based on witness testimony, they would be returned. England, in 1885, there was this case called The Man Who Couldn't Hang. John Babbacombe was his name. He faced 3 failed hanging attempts because the gallows trapdoor would not open. The Home Secretary changed his sentence to life imprisonment, and then he wasn't killed. And eventually, he was granted mercy.
1: Wow.
2: Ew.
4: I think there's something sinister happening here, because didn't they say they couldn't find her vein or something to administer?
1: Yes, that is true.
4: Yeah, but I mean, if you've done a lot of these lethal injections, how can you not find a vein?
1: But something else you need to consider, remember, the people who administer these injections, by the way, these aren't trained nurses. These are police officers and people of the court. So there is that argument that maybe they're not properly trained, you know, because I imagine a nurse would know what to do.
2: Doses aren't necessarily lethal.
1: Yeah.
2: Theory person.
1: And remember, this is the first execution in how long, you know, in the state of Tennessee. So maybe you also have to consider things like that.
0: We must do headlines, but also answer Kelly's question. Legitimately, some people it is harder to find veins on them than others. And you obviously need to get it right because you need to intravenously get it into the blood supply. Mm. And with it isn't a super uncommon thing to, in some patients, not be able to easily get it right the first time. One should eventually.
4: Sure.
0: But yeah, even experienced doctors and nurses sometimes struggle to successfully access a vein.
4: Hmm.
0: Yeah. Tabo Baloyi never struggles, baby.
1: Oh, no, I don't.
0: He slips right in.
4: Yay! Hey!
1: In your headlines, Zimbabwean-born British national Dordana Chuma is expected to appear in the Johannesburg Magistrates Court today for extradition proceedings. And the Mineral and Petroleum Resources Minister, Gwena Mantashe, says there's currently no threat to the country's fuel supply. Yonakati Lady has the full bulletin at 9 o'clock.

0: Sport with Oli Zondo.
1: A very good morning to you. Let's take a final look at your sport news. We'll start things off with last night's football action. Great outing from Bafana Bafana. Relebohile Mofokeng striking twice as the South Africans thrashed Eritrea 5-0 in Cairo to maintain a perfect start in the AFCON 2027 qualifiers. Mofokeng opened the scoring in the 19th minute and then added a brilliant solo effort in the first half stoppage time. Pepe Lostole, Ikram Reyners and substitute Luther Singh completed the emphatic win at the Al Salam Stadium, giving Pitso Mosimane's side 6 points from 2 matches in Group D, which means they now top the group. And for Bafana, they will remain in Cairo to face Egypt in an international friendly on Sunday. Now, coach Pitso Mosimane says he was also pleased with Oswanopolis.
2: I'm happy with the 2 assists from Apoli. Can play anywhere on the side, come in and all that. Good boy, good player. And I'm happy for Apoli. He gave us assist. He gave Luther Singh the opportunity to come back. He's been out for a long time to score. And even Luther gave 2 balls, 2 assists. That shows that the players are together, no selfishness and all about that. And really shows his class. I mean, what a class. Really is top player.
1: Oh, definitely was a 5-star performance. Meanwhile, for Cristiano Ronaldo, he has confirmed that he left Portugal's international camp, promising to explain his reasons in time. The move follows coach Jorge Jesus' comments that there was no rift with the captain, despite reports Ronaldo was unhappy after being left on the bench in the 2-1 win over Norway. And in terms of cricket, Australia avoided a 3-0 ODI series defeat as rain brought South Africa's chase to an early end in Potchefstroom yesterday. The Proteas, already assured of the series victory after wins in Durban and Johannesburg, were 145 for 4 after 28 overs while chasing 323 when persistent rain halted the contest. With South Africa 45 runs below the DLS par score, Australia were awarded the victory. Ryan Rickleton was unbeaten on 71 from 81 deliveries, and captain Themba Bavuma, who was rested for yesterday's encounter, admits that things didn't quite go according to plan.
3: Look, it didn't go to plan in terms of the result. I think in terms of giving guys opportunity, prioritizing obviously the test series, that was something that was important for us. Good run through for the guys. Guy like Rickleton there with the bat, getting some runs under his belt, so he'll take that confidence. Gerard Kotse as well, good bowling effort. So I think from that point of view, guys just getting opportunities, I think that was good. And we'll take whatever confidence we can get from the performance.
1: And that's where we'll leave it for this morning. Jude van Wyk, we'll have more for you on the 5 Drive. For 5 Breakfast Sport, I am Oli Zondo.
4: A look at your weather this morning. Pretoria, a high of 16 degrees. Joburg, 14. Mbombela, 17. Polokwane, 15 degrees. Mahikeng, 19. Cape Town and Bloemfontein, 21. Kimberley, 23. George, 33. Gqeberha, 29. Kugompo, 27. And Durban, Richards Bay and Pietermaritzburg, highs of 23 degrees. For 5 Breakfast, News and Weather, I'm Thabo Baloyi.
5: Yes, man. Hey, you want to play Buzzword? I tell you what, I need your name and you need to send it through to me right now. That number is, of course, 0825505151. That's the WhatsApp line. All I need is a WhatsApp with your name if you are brave enough. The Buzzword has got 5 questions, all of which are going to have said buzzword in their answer. And this morning, the buzzword is going to be long. L-O-N-G. Good luck. Theatre, music, festival.

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1: Let's take a look at your roads in Johannesburg. On the N12 eastbound before Jet Park Road, a stationary vehicle is obstructing one of the lanes. On the N1 southbound before Rigel Avenue in Pretoria, there's also a stationary vehicle. One lane is closed. On the N1 northbound at Atterbury Road, there's been an accident. Four of the right lanes are closed. Expect major delays of 20 minutes. And finally, just a final update regarding an accident on the M southbound of the Gartfontein Road. The right lane is still closed, but recovery is in process. For 5FM Traffic, I'm Marley van Eden.
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0: It is Tyler, Zara Larson, She Did It Again. Five Breakfast on 5FM. 8:45 in the morning. Yes, baby. Come on. Hey, Tyson, what's going on, my friend?
1: Oh, good, Nick. How's it going?
0: Dude, I am going to feel even better once I've given you 5 out of 5. You know, the buzzword is long today. 5 questions.
1: Yes, sir.
0: We're all going to have long somewhere in their answer. And if you are ready, strap on in. Play along with Tyson. See if you can get as many points as him. He's the stalwart of this game. Question number one. What is the title of Nelson Mandela's autobiography?
1: Ah, that's a long
0: Nice and Woo-hoo! Easy. 1 point it is. Let's go on to question number two. What word describes something that's designed to last for a long time? It is often like with milk, for example.
1: With a book.
0: Milk.
1: Oh, long lasting?
0: Yeah, bah! Okay, let's go on to question number three. You're a Harry Potter guy?
1: You could say I'm a movie guy, so at least.
0: Okay, Shy Gryffindor. Shy guy from Gryffindor. Courageous fighter against Voldemort. His parents also suffered at his hands.
1: Oh, someone Longstaff, if I'm not mistaken.
0: Not Longstaff. Think about not the top, but the...
1: Longbottom.
0: Yabo! Longbottom is the answer. Neville Longbottom. All right. Yeah. Okay, let's go on now. Question number four. What phrase do you say when you see somebody and it's been a while? You say, yay.
1: Oh, yeah. Long time no see.
0: Long time no see is correct. There we go. Here's one more for you. What phrase means the basic or essential facts of a situation without all the extra details?
1: The long and short of it.
0: Ow! Tyson Fury. What does the day have in store for you, my friend?
1: Just another day at work. But hang on, I've got one buzzword for you.
0: Go ahead. Okay, yeah, sure. There we go.
1: What do you call the other, the adjacent lines on the planet to the lines of altitude?
0: Lines on the planet.
2: Oh.
0: Yeah. Do you know?
2: Yeah, longitude, isn't it?
0: It's latitude and longitude, is that right?
2: Yeah.
1: That is correct.
0: Yeah. Tyson! Have a wonderful day, my brother.

0: Mikasa, Nelson Freitas, 5 Breakfast on 5 FM. 13 minutes to go till 9 o'clock in the morning. We'd mentioned through a series of very, very weird events that ultimately this coming Saturday is going to be 5FM's birthday, which is incredibly exciting. We're all going to be there. If you want to be there too, TruthJHB is the website where you can go and get yourself some tickets. Baby, save yourself $100. Go see 17 artists. 3 different dance floors. Party the night away with us. It's going to be an amazing one. A genuinely amazing one. Also, I wanted to mention, next on the show, we haven't caught up in a while, so we're very excited to chat to Karabo, see what she's got planned for us on just the other side. Hold on, stand up and stand by.
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2: Now there's nothing that screams we are South African quite like a braai. 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
3: If you invite me to a guest braai, it's not a braai, it's a gathering.
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2: Excuse us. Oh, it's a grill. It's a barbecue.
3: Yes. A braai requires fire. This is Africa.
2: Yes.
3: We
2: yes.
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0: on dreams. It's all good. Yeah, baby.
1: Rotisserie. Give us this news and weather, baby. Yeah.
0: Yeah.

0: that's me. Oh,
1: oh, oh, that's a wonder.
0: Yeah, it's blown some tang.
1: At the aquarium.
2: Good morning, Carabo.
3: Morning. Feels like a Friday today. I think it's because I've got the day off tomorrow. So this really feels like a Friday today. I got a pep in my step. I want to ask you, right? If you became, this is assuming you're not millionaires already, but let's say you became millionaires, billionaires tomorrow, right? Would you make sure that your close friends have the same perks as you do?
1: Oh,
3: so things like...
1: I saw that.
3: Yeah, you probably know the story that I'm going to get into a little later on, but would you make sure that your friends got the same perks? Like, if you're staying at a five-star hotel and you're traveling together, would you pay for your bestie? If you're traveling and you're sitting in first class, would you pay for your bestie? Or you reckon, no matter what, everybody must do things according to their affordability? Would you feel obliged for your friend to experience the same perks you do because you are moneyed?
2: Yeah, so I mean, it's I've got friends at very different stages and points financially in life, but I'm a big believer in, like, all my friends, I think there's something we share, like, whether it's what intellectually or aspirationally, or, you know, like, you've got to be able to have interesting conversations with people.
3: Mm-hmm.
2: But the way of the world means that not everyone's going to be at the same financial point as you.
3: Yeah.
2: I'm like always so cautious of coming across as patronizing or whatever. Mm. Do you know what I'll normally do? I'll try hook up the experience for free.
3: Okay.
2: And then I'll be like, it's free for all of us.
3: Oh, okay.
2: So we're all staying at this place together, but no one's paying.
3: Okay.
2: Because I'm aware of how egotistical money is and can be.
3: Okay.
2: Yeah, that's my thing.
3: That's fair.
2: But talk to the real wealthy people here. Talk to Tabo.
4: Yeah, because guys, I have a lot of money. Okay. I know I hide it very well.
3: Yes.
4: With the Crocs and my car, but
3: yes,
4: I am insanely wealthy.
3: Yes.
4: So I would say, I'm sorry, you know, this is, I don't know. No, absolutely not. No, this is my money. I think we need to be selfish with certain things. Look, certain experiences, sure. Anything that might be like life altering, you know, something that's almost like, it depends. But for the most part, absolutely not. Absolutely not. I don't feel obliged to have to keep you on the same level with me, like whether it's paying for you and for a seat upgrade for
2: it's
4: you.
2: It's almost impossible. I mean,
4: absolutely not. You know, you pay for your own seat and you get your own caviar. I'm sorry, I'm that friend.
2: Yes!
4: Okay. I'm sorry.
3: And this is why you stay rich, Tabo.
4: Thank you.
3: Yeah.
4: See?
2: There you go.
1: Yeah,
4: this is how I stay rich.
1: Five pairs of sneakers.
4: Yeah, learn from me. I'm just saying.
2: Yes.
3: Maddie?
1: It depends on how much money I have, but let's say I have tons and tons of money, like I'm a billionaire, then I would love to share that money with charity organizations, with my friends. Like, I remember when I got a dishwasher,
3: mm-hmm.
1: I so desperately wanted to buy my sister one as well, but I didn't have the money. I don't know. There's just something so rewarding about sharing your wealth with someone, you know, because we come from different circumstances, different resources. And I get Nick's point, you know, sometimes it is a bit awkward when you feel like there's something you're not using anymore and you want to give it to someone. But you don't want to come across as patronizing or be like, listen, I've got this bag, like, take it. But I come from a family where we give things to each other. Mm. So I present it to someone like that, like, listen, I'm not going to use this anymore. Do you have a need for this?
3: Yeah.
1: Do you maybe have a friend or someone you want to give this to? You don't have to feel obligated to say yes, but if you want to take it, I just like giving and sharing.
3: Holly, are you upgrading your friend? Or
5: sure,
3: not?
5: I don't know if I'll have time after Madly took 5 minutes.
6: I didn't want to say anything.
1: mean person.
5: In terms of that story, it's not her money, you know, and I think we need to distinguish the facts there. So it wouldn't be fair for my friends to expect me to use my wealthy man's
2: money.
5: It's all
2: the time we have for that. I'm so sorry.
5: It's fair.
2: I'm not even joking. Yeah. Actually, I have to play. It's a local song. No, I'm not saying anything.
1: I'm still jealous about the jersey.
2: I have to play this song.
3: Play the song, Nick. Play the song.
2: We'll see you another side. Goodbye. Peace out.

Leading stories in your news this hour. An additional charge against Sabia and Indian pilot labeled a hero after Fly Dubai stabbing incident.

0: A very good morning to you. We start with this. A new charge of contravening the Firearms Control Act has been added to the list of charges against suspended Deputy National Police Commissioner for Crime Detection, Shadrack Sibiya. This was heard during his bail application, which is underway at the Randburg Magistrates Court, north of Johannesburg. Sibiya's defense attorney, Rashad Musa.
1: I was informed by the investigating officer that a separate case number had been registered in respect of the firearm issue. The issue, as I understand it, is that General Sibiya, on the day of his arrest, had a firearm with him. It was not necessarily on his person. It was stored in his vehicle. This is what I was told.
0: To the story now. Zimbabwean-born British national Nodana Chuma is expected to appear in the Johannesburg Magistrates Court today for extradition proceedings. South African authorities have received an extradition request and arrest warrant from the UK, where Chuma is wanted in connection with the alleged murders of his wife and two daughters. Meanwhile, his plea and sentence proceedings were yesterday postponed to the 21st of this month. In other news, Mineral and Petroleum Resources Minister Gwede Mantashe says there's currently no threat to the country's fuel supply. He was speaking in the National Assembly during the Economic Cluster question session yesterday.
2: The question of the disruption in the Middle East and the Strait of Hormuz, by the way, does have a direct impact on our supply and the cost of the petroleum. But up to now, there is no threat of shortage of supply. The biggest threat is the pricing.
0: Ending off further afield, where the leaders of Israel and India have hailed an Indian pilot as a hero after he was stabbed by his co-pilot during an apparent attempt to crash a Fly Dubai flight to Tel Aviv. The BBC's John Donaldson.
3: This appears to have been an attempted hijacking by a pilot. It's reported in the cockpit he got into a fight with the other pilot and one of them was stabbed. Passengers say the crew asked for help and then some on board apparently managed to break into the cockpit, tackle the pilot and pin him down. Two other Fly Dubai pilots who were on the plane were then able to fly it safely to Saudi Arabia.
0: Recapping the top story this hour, a new charge of contravening the Firearms Control Act has been added to the list of charges against suspended Deputy National Police Commissioner for Crime Detection, Shadrack Sibiya. For 5 News, I am Yonaka Teledi.
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1: Enough. 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

0: What a beautiful version of this track. Prince KB and Msaki, Fetch Your Life, showing solidarity to the women of Mzansi. Welcome to the show. Welcome to Thursday. It's quarter to the weekend.
1: No matter what.

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1: I don't know. I'm done.
2: Good morning.
1: Morning.
2: Yo, I've had a chaotic morning, bro.
1: Oh, man.
2: Oh, my gosh.
1: Funny.
2: Every day this week. Every day this week. Every day.
1: Today, you're wearing your Chaos Coordinator t-shirt as well.
2: There we go. I didn't even notice that.
1: Listen, you look lovely. Your nails are a gorgeous, very marine-y purple, like a very light, violet-y, lilac-y rubber kind of a purple. Also, love your hair.
2: Yeah.
1: You've got curls in your braids. Your lashes look great. And you're still, your skin still looks great. So just take those wins.
2: Thank you.
1: Leave the chaos.
2: Yeah.
1: But coordinated, I guess.
2: But you know what the thing is? Thank you very much. I invite the chaos.
1: You see?
2: That's the problem.
1: That's
2: I invite
1: thing.
2: The chaos. Braided my hair last night. Thought it was a good idea for our hair braider to come through in the evening.
1: What time?
2: 8 p.m.
1: Whoa, what
2: and,
1: time did you
2: and I was braiding from my mom's house and she thought I've just completely lost my mind.
1: Yeah,
2: she's
1: who does that?
2: Nobody does that. And this poor lady cannot get into an e-hailing car.
1: At 2.
2: At, you know, later on in 5 hours when you're done. So she's going to have to sleep over. Okay, that was fine. We slept like 15 minutes to 2 o'clock in the morning. That's when I was done with my hair.
1: Aww.
2: I was literally asleep while she was braiding it.
1: Aww.
2: Okay, then this morning, I wake up and realize, and remember rather, my mom does not keep normal coffee in her house. She keeps decaf.
1: Oh.
2: I drive out.
1: Yo. This is a chaotic morning. You've had a chaotic morning since 2 a.m.
2: And then, do you know what the people at the coffee shop tell me?
1: What?
2: That my mom's there every morning.
1: Oh, I guess it makes sense why she doesn't keep, you know, caffeinated coffee.
2: So bizarre. It's like, keep coffee in your house, bro. Anyway, then I get back to my mom's house. We sit and enjoy our coffee slowly.
1: Oh, I love that. You're slow mornings.
2: Away.
1: You love slow mornings.
2: And I was running late.
1: It's okay. You're here. You made it on time. You chatted to breakfast. Your blue leather jacket looks amazing. I see so many wins. I hear so many wins.
2: Wow. And that's exactly why my t-shirt says Chaos Coordinator. I love to invite chaos very early in the morning, but we're all good. Welcome to the show. It is a Thursday, right? There
1: yes.
2: we go. Yeah.
1: Yes, it's a Thursday. Thirsty
2: okay.
1: one for me. I need to like let my hair loose today.
2: Listen, this is my last day at work today. I'm off to KZN, hitting the N3 to KZN for awaiting this coming weekend. So very excited about that. Welcome to the show. Culture Shift is coming up next. Let's do this.
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0: Lord Cares for sure, featuring Questa, 5 Minute Mornings with Kangabo. We want to talk about carrying cash on Culture Shift today. Think about 10 years ago, maybe even 5 years ago, when you're leaving your house, right? Phone, check. Keys, check. Wallet, check. And inside that wallet, you probably had at least a little bit of cash because you never knew when you're going to need it. But now it's just completely different, right? As long as you've got your phone, you got everything, right? You can tap your card, tap your phone, send someone money instantly online. It's amazing.
1: Yeah.
0: I'm one of those people that don't carry cash anymore. I've gotten myself into some very tricky situations because of this problem with not carrying cash. I mean, just this morning. So I told you the lady who was plaiting my hair slept over, right? Yeah, at my mom's house.
1: Yeah.
0: Now I need to pay her. And she takes cash.
1: Oh, man.
0: Zero cash.
1: Oh, shame.
0: But my mom still carries cash.
1: Shout out, Momsy.
0: She paid for my hair.
1: I love that. I think
0: that's
1: great.
0: The thing with South Africa, right? You personally might not be somebody that carries cash anymore, but there are actually still a lot of people who do. There was an interesting stat that the Reserve Bank released quite recently, and they said roughly 56% of consumer transactions by volume still use cash still accounts for those transactions. So basically we're living in this weird in-between period where one person like myself hasn't touched an ATM in months, hasn't touched physical cash in a very, very long time, where another person will never even leave the house without having cash, or they'll always make sure in their car there's some sort of cash. Yeah. And I wish I was that person, because so often I feel so bad. I can't give a parking assistant, a tip, or car guard. You know, I can't tip them. I need to pay for parking sometimes. I'm like, this machine doesn't use technology. Why is this machine so old? So I've been in those situations where I need the cash, but I don't have it on me. But yeah, two different people. Do you carry cash?
1: I used to be one of those cashless huns.
0: Yeah.
1: Especially after I got my car, because now I'm not using a taxi anymore. Yes. So I'm just like, oh, I don't need cash. But then, like you said, the car guard thing, it started getting to me, because I park in the streets quite often.
0: Oh yeah.
1: And so I need to, you know, always make myself known, you know, a 5 rand here, 10 rand there when you can. Even just yesterday, I have actual cash in my car right now. I don't know where my cards are half the time as well. That's the new life I'm living. I've been losing cards, and then because of the phone changes and losses, I haven't registered my cards onto my phone. And I'm avoiding that because I'm just like, oh, if you steal my phone, you have my whole life.
0: Yeah, so that's the thing.
1: That's like my biggest fear as well.
0: Yeah.
1: So I'm huge on cash. I think I go to the ATM just about every day.
0: Really?
1: Yeah.
0: I'll make
1: myself
0: money.
1: Vouchers. I'm a quota hun as well. So some quota places don't have speed points. So you end up needing to go, even if it's just for $50 for the quota that you want for the day. Yeah, and I support a lot of informal, like, businesses and street walkers as well. Like, we buy our vegetables on the side of the road all the time.
0: Okay, that makes sense.
1: So we use cash quite regularly, especially for our daily needs, I would say.
0: Do you have $10 by any chance on you today?
1: Yeah, I have 20.
0: Oh.
1: I have 140. What do you need for?
0: My parking.
1: Oh, perfect. You parked upstairs.
0: Yeah.
1: You forgot your card.
0: I don't carry a card, babe.
1: Oh.
0: I use my phone.
1: No, I'm saying you forgot your access card.
0: No.
1: You just chose to
0: I was
1: park.
0: In a hurry.
1: Okay.
0: But yes, I need $10. This is great.
1: You got it, girl.
0: So you see, two different types of people. Already with just your Naka and I, you can tell the difference.
1: Yeah.
0: I'm the kind of person who hasn't used an ATM in over a year, I'm sure.
1: Oh, man.
0: You're the kind of person that uses an ATM almost every single day.
1: I'm going to need to go to the ATM as well today.
0: Oh, my word.
1: Yeah, to do some stuff as well.
0: Do you still carry cash? Is that important for you? 0825505151. And why? What's the reason for you to still carry cash? For your nuggets, because of buying from informal businesses.
1: Yes.
0: And they need cash, and for car guards as well. My husband carries cash in the car as well.
1: You never know.
0: I know that's a big one for him.
1: Yeah. Some systems always offline. It's Mzansi, bruh. And then they're going to tell you, oh, you can't make your transaction because their card machine is not working. That's happened to me at the petrol station before. So I've needed to run quickly to the ATM, make a voucher. Because I also then, like, what must I do?
0: Yeah, I would fall apart.
1: Yeah.
0: I'd fall apart.
1: pretty much.
0: What do you mean I can't tap with my phone?
1: Oops.
0: That's why if my phone dies, it's a disaster.
1: Stranded.
0: Because I don't have a card. Even if I had the card, I don't know the PIN.
1: Yo, yo, yo, yo. That's worse, girl. That's worse.
0: I don't have cash. Oh. Yeah. 082-550-5151. Let us know, do you carry cash? And is there a particular reason you are still holding on to carrying cash and using an ATM? Let us know.

0: It's music from Amy Jones again on 5 Minute Mornings with Kangabo. Carrying cash, is that something you still do and why?
1: Good morning, Kemeny.
0: What's up?
1: Nux, producer Z, Carl, it's London. Guys, I'm old. I'm OG. I'm smart. I don't have money in my mattress like Grandma Borza. But that's another story. So yes, I carry cash. Probably got about 150 bucks for me.
0: Okay.
1: But then when I can, I use my card and I get money must just lie there. In case of emergency money, that's what I call it. Cheers.
0: I really wish I was that person. I do honestly wish I had 100 bucks or 200 bucks on me for emergencies. But
2: yeah, it could change your life. But I remember also being paranoid at some point in my life, especially when I was living in the city, of carrying cash on my person. Because now when you get mugged of everything. You know what I mean? So sometimes I wouldn't even like carry my ID on me because I was like, if I put it in my phone, then they steal my phone. I have to go back to home affairs. It's like so many things you have to consider as well.
0: I feel like I'm reckless with cash as well.
2: Fair. If you're also someone who keeps a lot of things in your pockets or your handbag, you're constantly like flipping through. And I don't always put my cash in a wallet. I have wallets, but those wallets have cards. The actual cash is like in and around me.
0: I just use it. So like if you give me 500 bucks now,
2: it's gone
0: and I can't account for it.
2: Yeah, it's easier to spend cash than it is to do the transaction on your phone.
0: Honestly, for me. Catherine, what about you? What's up?
3: I don't carry cash. It makes me feel unsafe, basically. Mm-hmm. If I say I don't have anything to give, I don't. But I do have money in the car, like just as an emergency backup.
0: Nice.
3: And the other day I needed it because I went out without my bank card, went to the hairdresser, but she trusts me, so she's like, it's cool, you can pay me later, EFT or whatever. But then I ran out of petrol and I had to go to the petrol station because my engine light went on, and I had 75 rand in the car. So I went and the guy was like, hey, fill up unleaded, and I was like, no, 75 rand cash please. And when I left the petrol station, my engine light was still on.
0: Of course it was, Catherine. Of course it was. 75 bucks. The petrol attendant must have been so confused. Like, what's happening with this lady? Why is she pouring 75, Brad?
2: Yeah, what's happening?
0: But thank goodness you had it on you. Terrence, what about you?
4: Yo, what up, ladies?
0: What's up, Terrence?
4: Me, I'm Mr. Cash is King.
0: I knew it.
4: Cash is king. I always believe you need to have some sort of cash in, because at the end of the day, guys, let's be realistic with ourselves. We don't live in a first world country like Japan or China, you know, or Germany, where you can pretty much go a month without using your card. I mean, without using cash. This is South Africa. Some transactions require you to have cash. And, you know, sometimes you get to the supermarket, yo, sorry, but it's offline. It's connected to hyper and I'm planned. What you going to do? Now you must leave with your groceries by the till, go out, drug it. Just have some cash on you, even if it's like a hundo, two hundo. Mm-hmm. You know what I'm saying? Nah, I love cash. I love the feel of money in my hands. And I'll never put my card on my phone. Never. That's the biggest security risk ever.
0: Your Terrence is so old school.
2: Yeah. That's ultimately,
0: he's like, never.
2: Yeah, it's a good thing. Sometimes we need that balance in society. Hey, that means there'll always be one of us in the group that has, you know, a cash.
0: Yeah. Terrence is probably one of those people that still don't trust buying online. They're like, I am.
2: Like me. I don't trust buying online. The only thing I'll buy online is takeaway, because it's going to come now. And if it doesn't, I'll go to the place and say, hey, my food. But no, I don't do like the appliances, electronics, yo.
0: Okay, yeah, that,
2: even
0: cool.
2: Clothes. I can't do the clothes thing. I want to go to a fitting room and put it on.
0: I get you.
2: All those things. So, me online, no thank you. Groceries, I'll still do. So, food, whether it's takeout or groceries, okay. I'll do that. Yeah.
0: Is cash king for you? Are you the kind of person that still carries cash? Because, according to the Reserve Bank, 56% of transactions still use cash. So we're really 50-50 here. There's people like myself who don't use cash at all, haven't used an ATM in over a year. And then you get people like Yonaka and Terrence and Carl who use cash and they believe in it so much. Let us know. 0825505151. 20 minutes to 10 o'clock. The vault's still on the way and we're looking for tracks that you want to hear at the birthday party this coming weekend.
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0: It's Flo, Don't Break Her Heart, 5 mornings with Kangabo. Welcome to the show. If you're only just tuning in, we're talking about cash and whether you're the kind of person who carries cash and you believe that cash is king, or you are like myself and you never carry cash. And sometimes you're in awkward situations.
1: Hi, Karabo and Yonaka. No, I definitely still carry cash on me. When you have a child, you know that anywhere you go, anytime, you're going to have to stop at this puzzle shop or tuck shop and buy a snack or cookies or a chocolate or something.
0: Oh, makes sense.
1: So, yeah, I don't want to swipe for 5 rand or yes. 10 rand. Some places don't even let you swipe for that much. And I genuinely work better with cash. You know, only my big bills I pay on the card, my rent and groceries. But the rest of the stuff, I usually use cash because I just generally work better with cash.
2: Morning, ladies. It's impossible to live in Limpopo and not carry cash. First of all, taxi. Yes. I run a daycare in Limpopo. Your people used to pay me with cash until an incident where I sort of like found something, and then I told everybody, no. No more cash? Please deposit this to the bank account.
0: What's happening?
2: You could see the frustration in their faces. People go to an extent of even giving to somebody who's going to town that very morning. People don't want to change. Yo, Limpopo so backwards, guys. But however, I hate carrying cash with me. Mm. I love the cashless system because it makes you think twice, three times before you spend money. Mm. Sasa, people live with Sasa, yeah? So Babata will want to cash in their hands, pockets that very day. And I think that's how you create reckless spending. When the money's in your country, you think about it twice, three times. But however, thank you for the great show, guys. Love ya.
0: Oh, love you, Koketso.
3: You know, on the tip of Buloi, you know, there's also this thing that some people believe if you give away coins, they can like do voodoo on you. With the coins, like try steal your luck and things. Mm. I obviously don't believe that, but I was just thinking, oh, how interesting that you bring that up, dear friend.
0: I've heard things like that. You know, my helper once said to me,
3: not ready, wait.
0: Did you say? I mean, you see, Gogeta was now starting something else.
3: I'm here for the tea, darling.
0: So, our gardener asked for cash. He needed money. And he's like, Kangabo, can 200 bucks?
3: Cash? Yeah.
0: I'll pay you month end. I was like, don't like those vibes. But
3: keep
0: okay,
3: it.
0: Whatever.
3: Yeah.
0: Gave him the money. My helper knew that the transaction happened. And she's like, hey, when he brings back the money, don't
3: take it.
0: Don't take the cash.
3: Oh, you.
0: I was like, but now how?
3: How am I going to get the money back if he brings it in cash?
0: She's like, you know, people sometimes do when you see your cash, so don't take the cash. And guess what happened? The guy actually never paid me back.
3: Yeah, good.
0: Yeah.
3: I figured. I really figured.
0: How did you know? I didn't know he wasn't going to pay me back.
3: Like, you just have to like let go of some money.
0: Yes.
3: When someone asks you for like 200 bucks, you can tell it's like a mid-month situation. Mm. Don't think he's going to, like, don't do it. Don't think they're going to give you back month end.
0: It just never happened.
3: Yeah.
0: But you know what I like when people don't pay me back?
3: What? You're going to remind them?
0: No. What? I don't remind you.
3: Yeah.
0: I just I
3: wait for the next time they try and ask you, like, you remember you owe me the previous one?
0: And then I don't. I feel like it's a great way to stop you from ever asking me for cash ever again because you don't pay back. So I leave you. I'm like, oh, you didn't pay me back. Sharp. We're going to see what's going to happen
3: next time
0: you need me. Mm-hmm. And I think that's why he's never come back
3: good
0: to
3: boundary
0: me.
3: Boundary setting.
0: Exactly. Thank you. Mm-hmm. My therapist would be proud.
4: guys, I know we are heading for digital enforcement, digital ID enslavement. Once it goes to cashless society, we are totally controlled. And I'm telling you something, cash, I wouldn't say it's king, but cash is priority, especially in a third world country like ours. Yeah, thank you.
0: Thank you so much, Michael.
5: Ladies. Hey, Karabo, I must tell you, want to tell you right now, I think none of the car guards love you. They don't like you, I'm telling you right now, there's not one car guard that likes you.
0: I'll tell you
5: what I do. So next time I see, there comes the lady with the no cash. They call you the no cash lady, you don't know it, behind your back. But personally, myself, I don't like to walk around with cash because I'm too nice, man. Every time I see somebody looking sad, I just want to go buy them something.
0: Yeah. That's the thing.
5: I also just work with like change, man. Like a 5 rand, 2, 3, 5 rands. Yeah, it's just liar. Just 2, 3, 5 rands. Yes. Just keep 5 rands, man.
0: Okay.
5: Danko.
0: I'm going to explain myself a little bit, Michael. So, yes, I'm sure when they see my, like, my car, they're just like, ah, this one.
3: Don't even try.
0: But you know what I do, though, to make up for it?
3: What do you do?
0: I when I'm walking in, I'll buy them something. So, do you need water? Do you need cool drink? I'll do that.
3: Snaps to you.
0: That is exactly the right thing to do. Understand that sometimes the person just needs money. They don't want your water or your cool drink or whatever, but at least it's the least I can do.
3: Besides the least that you can do, my mom always said it's better to do that because you know they're working in the sun all day. They probably even neglect the fact that they need hydration.
0: Yes.
3: So you are taking care of them, even if it's a way that they don't want, it is a way that they need.
0: Exactly.
6: To me, it's quite simple. I use cash for things I don't want to reflect on my bank statement.
0: Fair.
6: You know, the little green shops around Joburg, etc. That's called
0: Leandro! Because, you know what? Already when he said I use cash for the things I don't want to reflect on my bank statement, I thought, what are the things that you're buying that mustn't reflect on your bank statement?
3: Sometimes spicy drinks. Sometimes you don't want your financial advisor to know how often you swipe at the spicy shops.
0: Hey, you guys have too many secrets. But coming up next, we've got the vault on the way. We want to hear songs that you would love to hear at the 5FM party. It is on.
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0: Okay, thank you so much for sharing. I mean, I guess enjoy your folder.
8: 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I will. 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
0: See you later.
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9: Good morning, ladies. We are partying on Saturday. I cannot wait to see you guys at the 5 birthday party at Truth. So listen, these are the songs that I want. I don't have specific songs, but play me a Cinnamon song because I know he's going to be playing on Saturday. Lula is going to be DJing, so any hip-hop song, and DJ Tip is going to be DJing. So prepare me for his set with playing any Amapiano song. Oh, I'm so excited for Saturday.
0: Ooh, it's gonna go down. Cinnamon living it up. And then, okay, I chose the hip-hop song.
3: Yay.
0: I chose Drake Nas for what? And then you chose the piano song.
3: Yes, Tuspin Chigeleza, Focalistic, doing the rounds on our playlist as well. So if you haven't heard it, this is your chance again.
0: I love that song.
3: It's very Praetorian of you.
0: But that's the thing. Love Tuspin Chigeleza.
3: Bacardi is my tip now. I think a lot of my sets in this October, November season, I'm going to be playing a lot of Bacardi. So I'm going to drag this into my sets.
0: Love the sound of that. Okay, let's do this. The Vault, don't forget to get your tickets to the 5FM birthday party. It's happening this coming Saturday. Tickets are 200 bucks online and 300 rand at the door.

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2: right. Leading stories in your news this hour. A woman's body found in Kimberley and Sibiya faces an additional charge.

0: A very good morning to you. We start with this. Northern Cape police are investigating a murder case after a woman's body was discovered in a shallow grave inside a shack in Lerato Park in Roodepoort, Kimberley. The woman was reported missing by a family member after she was last seen in July. The police's Cheryl Ellers.
1: A family member became concerned and reported her as missing to the Roodepoort SAPS on Saturday, the 26th of September. The family member reportedly returned to the shack on Tuesday, the 29th of September, but the dwelling was locked. On Wednesday, the 30th of September, she returned to the shack and a community member and opened the door to the dwelling. They noticed that the ground was loose and discovered the shallow grave.
0: Moving on to news just in, Zimbabwean businessman Lawrence Mudzinganyama has been granted 15,000 rand bail by the Randburg Magistrates Court. He allegedly threatened to kill two women at a Sandton restaurant after they rejected his advances last month. In other news, a new charge of contravening the Firearms Control Act has been added to the list of charges against suspended Deputy National Police Commissioner for Crime Detection, Shadrack Sibiya. This was heard during his bail application at the Randburg Magistrates Court north of Johannesburg this morning. Sibiya's defense attorney, Rashad Musa.
2: I was informed by the investigating officer that a separate case number had been registered in respect of the firearm issue. The issue, as I understand it, is that General Sibiya, on the day of his arrest, had a firearm with him. It was not necessarily on his person. It was stored in his vehicle. This is what I was told.
0: Ending off with another case in the courts. The Bloburg municipal manager and two security company owners are expected to appear in the Senobarwana Magistrates Court in Limpopo today on fraud and corruption charges. Rufilwe Ramotwala and his co-accused were arrested in connection with an alleged 11 million rand security tender. Batseba Mabua reports.
3: The accused municipal manager Ramotwala has been charged with two security company owners, Silo Mungalo and Nicholas Toka. The BBT Security Solutions, jointly owned by Mungalo and Toka, has also been charged with fraud and corruption. It is alleged that the company owners used fraudulent profile and firearm licenses of another security company to obtain a tender.
0: Recapping the top story this hour, Northern Cape police are investigating a murder case after a woman's body was discovered in a shallow grave inside a shack in Lerato Park in Roodepoort, Kimberley. For 5 News, I am Yonaka Teledi.
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0: Sean Paul, Ever Blazing. Millennials are losing their minds.
1: It's a great track. Love it.
0: Millennials love it. Are losing their mind. Also, Sean Paul is actually coming to the country.
1: Oh, yeah, you did say.
0: Yes.
1: Ooh, are you going to be there?
0: I'd love to, but there's so many concerts happening. Ugh. So Sean Paul's actually going to be in Cape Town, Pretoria, and Durban.
1: Yeah, that's dope.
0: 3, 4, and 6 December. But can I count how many more concerts are coming? Like, my concert budget is just intense at the moment.
1: Yeah.
0: Brandy is coming. So Brandy is more my older sister's vibe.
1: Yeah.
0: But I definitely want to experience her with my sister. I think it'll be a nice sister outing.
1: That's dope.

0: I think that's cool.
1: Neo is coming through.
2: Yeah.
1: I want to experience Neo, but old classic Neo, not...
2: And we're not sure what he would be performing.
1: Exactly.
2: The new stuff or some of the old stuff or a combination, which could be a good experience. And sometimes I find that songs that we might not necessarily appreciate as records, recorded versions on albums, are actually sometimes way better in live performances.
1: No, there's no way you're going to convince me to look forward to the country music Neo's doing right now.
2: You could enjoy the live elements, you know, the guitar,
1: no.
2: You know, the drums.
1: I want to hear Miss Independent, Sexy Love, oh, Part of the List, oh, Neo.
2: I'm sure those songs are just coming out of his mbandla by now. Like, he's probably so tired of those songs.
1: That's what I want to hear. I think Kehlani is still coming. There was
2: Kehlani concert. Kehlani is coming as well. I think that's also in December. I think around the same time that Sean Paul is coming.
1: J. Cole
2: is coming as well. Jill Scott.
1: Is that still on the way?
2: Jill Scott's happening next month.
1: Oh, hectic.
2: Yeah,
1: have you got your tickets?
2: November. You know, Karabo, sometimes you shouldn't ask questions like that. I'm ready for truth. I've RSVP'd for truth, and that's on Saturday. You know, we take it 1 week at a time. Trust me, I'll buy my tickets the week off.
1: Okay.
2: Hopefully they'll still be available. Yes, I'm not. Yo.
1: So yeah, lots of concerts on the way. You know, I really love that we are spoiled for choice here in Mzansi. It's absolutely incredible.
2: Yeah, it's because we are one of the best places to create a vibe. We are the best party people. We are the best music lovers.
1: Mm-hmm.
2: Also, one of our biggest exports, I think, is music as a country. So, of course, they're going to bring concerts here.
1: Let's party.
2: Yeah.
1: I'm looking forward to it because that's my favorite kind of party. Take me to a concert.
2: Yes, let's go.
1: Take me to a concert and that's my favorite kind of party. Coming up next, we have got Real Talk, No Filter. Oh, we're talking friendship and money.
2: Well,
1: friendship and money for Real Talk, No Filter. We'll do that up next. 5 minutes.

0: high school.
1: Oh, really?
0: Yes. Upon the replay days, yeah? Yeah. So 50 Cent, like Eminem, Kendrick Lamar.
2: One of the beats, Michael Jackson did a concert.
0: Okay, yeah. I was too young.
3: We were both young.
0: I'm telling you about Doja Cat and Rihanna. You're telling me about Michael Jackson concert. Come on.
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0: T's and C's apply. 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It's been a while, man.
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0: It's music from Girl Set. It's Tweak on 5 Minute Mornings with Karambo. Welcome to the show if you're only just tuning in. This is Real Talk, No Filter. Now, would you let your best friend sit in business class while you're flying first class?
1: The drama unfolds.
0: So Savannah James, that is LeBron James's wife, basketball player LeBron James, who is a billionaire. I just want to add that. Mm-hmm. Her and her best friend were in a conversation on a podcast about money, friendship, and very different lifestyles, right? The two have been friends for around 15 years, but they're not in the same financial position. Savannah obviously has access to a very different level of wealth, while April is much more budget conscious, right?
2: Yeah.
0: And apparently when they travel together, Savannah, who's LeBron James's wife, flies first class while April flies business class. They don't sit together when they travel.
2: And this is a constant occurrence.
0: Like, yes.
2: This is a constant happening. It's a known. We're doing a girls trip and we yes. don't share the plane ride.
0: I mean, listen to this conversation.
3: My friends are very respectful of my situation.
2: Good.
3: Okay. You know, if I'm like, we're going somewhere, they already understand what it is. There's no expectation of like taking care of something or, you know, just having me be responsible for them. It has never, ever been that.
4: There's two different lifestyles that exist. Mm-hmm. Like, we're not delusional to that. Even if we're going on the same trip, I don't feel the need to be in first because mm-hmm. that's not in mm-hmm. my budget. And people were very critical of her being in first and me being in business and me going up to first and getting in her bed and watching a movie. They was like offended.
0: Yeah.
2: Ooh. So, this is nice.
0: So April says she doesn't expect Savannah to pay for her first class ticket because first class isn't in her budget. And so they plan their trips around whatever you can afford, use it there.
2: Yeah.
0: It's like us traveling together now. If you can afford first class and I'm sitting there in economy, that's how we do it.
2: Yeah.
0: We're not going to do a whole, hey, we're traveling together. So this is where the internet lost it, right?
2: Yeah.
0: People basically said, wait, but like, that's your best friend. You're sitting in first class while she's sitting somewhere else. And then others are saying, why should your friend's wealth automatically become your wealth?
2: Hey,
0: like, just because you're rich and your husband's rich doesn't mean you need to pay for stuff.
2: Yeah.
0: The funny part is that April says she really is fine with the arrangement. I mean, you heard it from the conversation I just played. On one trip, you know, she even literally went to Savannah in her first class seat, climbed into her space and watched a movie with her. And I think, honestly, the conversation isn't really actually about plane seats, right? If you become significantly richer than your best friend, does friendship come with a responsibility to share that wealth? Because some people say, if I can afford first class and my best friend can't, I'm paying for her. Others are like, absolutely not. My friend isn't entitled to my money just because I have more than it, more of it, right? And then there's another camp that's saying, if you're going to make your friend feel like she's living a completely different lifestyle from you, maybe you should just travel separately and not travel together at all. That's Real Talk, No Filter. I really want to hear your opinion on this one. If you had to become a millionaire or a billionaire tomorrow, you know, would your best friend automatically fly first class with you, or should everybody pay their own way? And I think it's important to note here that Savannah is married to LeBron James.
2: Yeah.
0: Yeah. So it isn't really her money.
2: Her money, it's her man's money. And so you're going to say, babe, me and the girls want to do this. Me and the girls want to fly there. And
0: what would you do in that situation if you were Savannah, who's married to a billionaire? You're going on this girls trip, you know, and you fly first class.
2: Yeah,
0: that's what you do.
2: Yeah, yeah,
0: you know,
2: yeah,
0: you
2: go to five summer star. Husband wants me to travel.
0: Yeah, that's how you roll. You know, would you be okay with your friends sitting, not even business class, in the economy? And you are in first class alone.
2: Coach Baba is crying. Listen, I'm going to give you two answers.
0: And I want you
2: to be honest.
0: To feel like a millionaire at the moment. Don't be
2: humble.
0: Amakasi girl, Yonaka.
2: Exactly.
0: Think of yourself rich.
2: Yeah, I'm so rich. I'm stepping into that world.
0: Yes.
2: I can feel the cashmere, darling.
0: I need you to step
2: like
0: into
2: jasmine.
0: That world.
2: Two answers.
0: Yeah.
2: One, because my sister is my best friend, he's going to pay for me and my sister.
0: Yeah.
2: But realistically, if we weren't talking like me being a loner and my sister being my real best friend, and I'm talking about my other friends, my one friend that's also super, super, super great to me, Z. If it was going to be with Z, I would still do the same thing. I would pay for her.
0: Yeah.
2: I would pay for her everything. I think, again, I know you're saying don't be gassy, girl, you're not gonna, but like, I can't help it. Like, humble beginnings, darling. We started in the rough together. We were in res eating noodles together. Noodles and acha, to be more specific, and scrambling eggs together.
0: Yeah.
2: So I watched her study, get her degree, get married, have her first child. Like, and this is where we are now, before the millions. So there's no way that if I was the millionaire or billionaire, or my husband was the millionaire or billionaire, that I wouldn't pay my friend's way.
0: Yeah.
2: Through life. Like, I'm paying for all the lunches and dinners.
0: Mm.
2: I am buying us the matching shoes and bags.
0: Mm.
2: I'm doing the whole thing. And I think it's really dope that April and Savannah have that understanding, and every friendship is different. But then at least you can still even go and sit and watch the movie with her. But I would be uncomfortable having my friend go all the way from wherever she's from to come watch the movie with me here in first class. Why didn't I just get her the seat? It's also like, she's not making me pay for the whole ticket. Like, just upgrade her.
0: Upgrade.
2: Like, you know, if she's already paying for business, just upgrade the. It's like saying we're going to the hotel, I stay in the presidential, and then you have to just look for, you know, the most affordable double room there is. Heck no. We're going to stay on the same floor in like twin rooms, that, if not the same room, even as girls on like a trip.
0: Yeah.
2: So I think it's strange. I think it's awkward. But again, it's her man's money. Maybe they have a past where, you know, this was kind of the vibe already.
0: Mm.
2: And, you know, maybe April also. So as a hyper-modern, independent woman,
0: feels
2: uncomfortable being paid for by a friend. So there's so many factors. But now I'm paying for you, Chomi, and we'll fight about it later.
0: Yeah.
2: I would pay for you and we'll fight later. We'll say, oh, no, I wanted to. No.
0: Because you want your friend to experience the same perks.
2: Yes.
0: That you get to experience as this, like, multi-millionaire or billionaire. Let us know what you think. James, chime in on this one as well. You're flying first class. You're going on a boys' trip. You know, are you upgrading your boy? Or your boy must be in coach there in the economy while you in first class, and you'll see each other when you arrive.
2: Oh, that's sad, bruh.
0: Girlies, come through as well. 082-550-5151. If you became a millionaire tomorrow, would your best friend automatically fly first class with you? Or should everyone pay their own way, stick to their budget, stick to what they can afford?
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6: Does my hair look beautiful? Do my teeth look right?

0: It's Drake and Central C. Which one? 5 minute mornings with Kangambo. Now, if you were a millionaire and you fly first class, that's what you do. You're going on a trip with friends. Would you pay and upgrade your friend's ticket? Or everybody must just sit where they can afford and fly the way they can afford?
1: Ikarabo.
0: Morning.
1: Yanaga.
2: Hey.
1: So check, from my side, right?
0: Mm.
1: Here's an example. Let's say I have a friend whereby I'm Mr. Price guy. I buy in Mr. Price and he's a Gucci guy. He buys in Gucci. So does that mean when I accompany him to the Gucci store, he must buy me something?
2: No.
1: Or he should not? Like, the way that I see, just because I can do it for you doesn't mean I have to do it for you.
0: Mm.
1: You see? Mm. So, yeah. But after all, we're going to enjoy other things together. Let me enjoy my own money the way that I see it. Yeah.
0: No, I think, I personally think it doesn't mean you need to shop for them all the time.
2: Yeah.
0: When you are shopping, it doesn't always have to be, Chomi, grab something. But traveling together, I also agree with you. Just by the way, Yonaka, since you said you would also upgrade your friend's ticket, I think I would do the same. To be honest, and maybe because I'm not a millionaire or a billionaire and I don't get it, but I even feel like I would rather even sacrifice that first class
2: and go down to business with
0: and go to business with my friend. I feel like I'd rather even do that way. That, like, oh, because I mean, you know, I want to sit with you. You're my bestie. We're going on this trip together. So then, and that's what I'm saying. I've never even flown first class before. So I'm sure somebody is probably listening, thinking,
2: once you go first class, you never go back.
0: Once you go first class, you never go back. So I could be speaking from the lens of somebody who's never experienced first class. And that's why I'm saying I would rather even sacrifice first class and fly business with my friend, especially because, like, it's not like we travel together all the time, right?
2: Exactly.
0: All the times that I travel alone or travel with my family and that kind of stuff, I can then stick to first class. But now with my girlies, I would want to fly the way they are flying.
3: Good morning, ladies. Look, you know, if I would ever get rich, like being a millionaire or whatever, I'm taking my friends with me.
0: Yeah.
3: We are going to experience all those nice things together. Like, we are experiencing everything together. I'm not leaving anyone behind. We've been through highs and lows together. Why must now I climb the ladder of luxury alone? If I can afford, I'll definitely take my friends with me. Definitely.
0: I feel you.
4: Hi, good morning. It's simple. I'll pay for my boy to come be with me first class. I mean, like, what's the purpose of being friends if I'm not going to pay for my boy? I've got the money. I've got all the money in the world. So I'll pay for my boy. Besides that, man, already, what do you call this? There's tension of not being the same. Yeah, not being in the same level. So, man, got to avoid that if we're going to boys trip. So I'll pay for my boy, man.
0: I love that.
2: Yeah.
0: But you're not obliged to. That's another thing. And maybe we're not rich. That's why.
2: We don't understand.
0: We don't understand.
2: Because it's like you're doing it for this one and that one, and then there's 60 people you're doing this for, and it never ends.
0: So where do you draw the line? And maybe that is how wealthy people stay wealthy, because they've got those boundaries.
2: Nah, I'm your best friend. I'm not saying when we're doing a girls' trip as a group of us, you must sponsor all of us.
0: Yes.
2: But when it's just me and you, two men, it's a two-hander, but it's us against the world. And in your world, there's champers. And then in my world, I'm drinking what? Kool-Aid.
0: And I feel like it's that same thing. Oof. It's like us now going out for drinks and I'm ordering this, like,
2: exactly,
0: crazy, crazy, you know,
2: elaborate dish or a crazy drink or whatever.
0: And then you
2: have just water and a salad.
0: For me.
2: No, that's not good. It doesn't look good for me or for you or for us, our friendship. It's very important, especially even for the lunch thing. I always thought about it. I was like, if I was the rich friend, how would I work around, like, you know, having friends? everyone pays for their own meal and I'll do the drinks. That way you're able to like, okay, yeah, definitely pay the bigger portion of the bill because that's what where the money goes to. It's the drinks. But then people don't take advantage by getting the most elaborate dish on the menu just because you're going to pay for it. So people pay for the meal, you pay for the drink. So even then, like, there's a negotiation, there's a compromise that needs to be made.
0: And understanding each other's financial situations as friends. I'm just thinking, like, if I have a friend that's maybe unemployed at that moment, we live in South Africa, lots of people are unemployed. We all know somebody that doesn't have a job. I miss this friend. Chomi, I want to do lunch with you. Like, I think it's pretty obvious that Chomi, I'm going to get you lunch.
2: Yes, like, may I please take you out for lunch?
0: You know what I mean?
2: I think it's also about the phrasing, but we can't get caught in semantics as well, because organically, the way you ask a friend, oh, Chomi, let's do lunch, you have to have some sort of implied consideration.
0: Yes, Chomi, let's do lunch on me. Don't worry about it. My treats kind of vibe. You know what I mean? So, I would definitely also pay for that first class ticket for my bestie. What about you? 0825505151. You suddenly get rich. You start flying first class when you're traveling with your mate. Do you upgrade their ticket or everybody must fly the way they can afford?
5: I got a voice note from my best friend.
6: Yeah, so there's this new girl in my team. I don't even know her because she called me. And I thought she was calling me because she needs help since she's new.
7: Yeah.
6: In the meantime, this girl is calling me to ask me for money.
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0: 15 minutes to 11 o'clock. It's 5 minute mornings with Kangabo. You suddenly get rich. You start flying first class when you're traveling with your bestie. Are you upgrading them, or you're not obliged to pay for them just because you are rich?
1: Morning, 5FM. Morning. This is Palilicious from Polokwane. No, my friend is going to enjoy the benefits too of my money.
0: Yeah.
1: I'm definitely upgrading her. And who knows? I'm also going to pay for all of our expenses on our trip. She's my girl. And she's been there. No, she cannot fly another class. I will upgrade her. And I'll spend money on her too. No, what type of a friend does that? Leave their friend in a different class. Hell no. Have a good day, 5FM. Love you guys.
0: Thanks so much, Pearl.
2: Kemeny, you're nuts. Call again. Apologies. I think this whole question is rhetorical. Of course you do. You upgrade them to the wazoo. Put them on a rocket if you have to. Chew. Ciao.
0: It's not rhetorical because here we are. There's a friendship where, Savannah and April are saying, no, I fly first class and my friend flies business. We don't fly the same class.
3: Yeah, real story. Savannah being LeBron James's wife. So there's the context, Carl. Yeah. It's real.
0: It is a real thing.
4: Beautiful ladies. How you doing?
0: What's up, Kuya?
4: Yeah. This topic. I actually do it almost once every month, yeah, with my friend. I mean, like, it doesn't matter, man. It doesn't matter. It really doesn't matter. You can buy his bottle of Biliato, then I can buy my bottle of First Watch. We go out, we drink. He's drinking his own whiskey. I'm drinking my own cheap whiskey. It really doesn't matter, man. For as long as we're just having fun as buddies. Because remember, at the end of the day, especially when it comes to alcohol, we're just going to use the same toilet together. So, yeah, man, it doesn't matter, man. Same with flying. Even if we get into a flight, I get into a bus, we still just going to meet and say, hey, what up, buddy?
0: If I can afford to pay for my friend's flight, they're not taking a bus.
3: Yeah, no, that's not right. That ain't right for me. I don't think that's fair. I think it's worse than like in different classes on the same plane.
0: Yes.
3: Rather at this point, let's just meet there. That's what you're saying. Yeah. How do you do that?
0: But it's okay though to
3: what?
0: Meet there.
3: Okay. Okay. If that's how it works, I think if it's a valid, schedules are not aligning, I'm working until late tonight, so I'll only join you guys tomorrow. So if you guys are road tripping, I'll just fly because I can't afford to do that because of my schedule. That's understandable. Valid.
0: Or you're scared of road tripping. Like, I have a thing about road tripping where on many occasions, friends, for example, have driven to Durban and I'm like, hey guys, I'll catch you there because you know me and road trips.
3: So valid. I just really think it's one of those things where it depends on the situation. And so if the situation is not like that, to me, you're being weird.
5: I don't want to give my friend the impression that now that I have access to all this money, whenever we go out and do things, she's going to get the most expensive and the best of the best, and I'm going to pay for it. And also, I don't want to put that pressure on myself.
0: Yeah.
5: Because I know myself. Once I start doing something like that, I'm going to want to continue because now I know she knows I can. Mm. So now I want to continue to do it, and I'm going to put myself in a tight spot. Mm. But what I would do is I would definitely, like, we have a budget for our outing, 50-50, but wherever I feel like I actually want the most expensive or I want the best bedroom, I would just add to whatever money she already put in, and I do it with her. Okay. I put her in first class with me, get the most expensive platter with me, but I wouldn't leave her out. Honestly, I don't think I'd be okay with that.
0: Yeah, but those boundaries would be very important. Terrence, wrap it up for us.
6: Yo, what up, ladies? I don't know if it's just me being a stingy person or what. Like, I don't see the whole point of flexing on your friends. You know what I mean? For me, even if I can afford first class, I'll go sit in coach with my best friend, or I'll upgrade in one of the two. Well, it's either or.
0: That's the thing, right?
3: Mm-hmm.
0: Go sit with your mates, but it could be because we don't have the money, so we don't know.
3: Yeah,
0: maybe it's a whole different story after we've flown first class and it's like, hey, yeah, I'm not sitting in coach with you.
3: Just upgrade your chommy or make an excuse that you travel on different days. I would even rather lie.
0: Right?
3: I would even rather lie on that day and say, I gotta go. I gotta go and do something. See you later.
0: Real talk, no filter. We'll wrap it up there. I'm seeing somebody outside with a delivery for us. Let's find out what it is.
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0: music from Easy Freak, Be Mine. You know, I love this time of the year when it's birthday month. Because the gifts just keep on flowing in. So earlier on, we had somebody by our window and we were wondering what's going on.
1: Why are they waving so frantically?
0: And they had like these three big boxes on them. And we realized that we do have a delivery. And that is very true. It is from Nescafe.
1: Ooh, nice.
0: It's International Coffee Day today. It's the 1st of October, and they know I love coffee.
1: Yes.
0: On the show so much. Massive, massive coffee lover. I start my day with coffee, and so they brought these massive, massive boxes filled with their different coffee brands and cappuccinos, which is awesome. They've got one for Yonaka, for myself, and producer Z. And we're so excited. Thank you so much, Nescafe. They've got a new thing, a campaign that they're doing, and they're asking South Africans what they coffee-losophy is.
1: Ooh.
0: So do you like it bold and dangled, simple? Do you have little coffee rules or rituals?
1: I love that.
0: Like, for me, it's so simple.
1: Yeah.
0: Your sister knows my coffee order. Do you know my coffee order?
1: Yes, I think I do.
0: What is it?
1: It has to be, it has to have almond milk.
0: Yes.
1: So I'll work backwards. Almond milk. And I think it's supposed to be a cappuccino. Or
0: yes.
1: Yeah, cappuccino with almond milk.
0: Yeah.
1: And two sugars.
0: Yes.
1: Yeah.
0: I love that. I know it.
1: So I'm looking forward to the cappuccino sachets we got because they're white hot chocolate flavored. So
0: yes.
1: The white chocolate flavored kind of coffee drinks, I love.
0: Okay.
1: Especially if you can chill it as well.
0: Yes.
1: Oh.
0: Mm. Ooh.
1: I love me whipped coffee. Whipped coffee is good. My sister knows how to make it.
0: So we're going to enjoy. Thank you so much for making our day. It is International Coffee Day today. I've got lots of coffee philosophies. It also has to be the first thing I do in the morning.
1: Fact.
0: I told you this morning, my mom has decaf coffee. I drove out, went to a coffee shop, drove out. What?
1: How do you not? How do you live without like proper coffee?
0: Dang you!
1: What are you doing?
0: How am I supposed to start the day?
1: You wouldn't enjoy visiting my house. Zero coffee.
0: Yeah. Okay. No. Thank you for the warning. Now I'll bring my own.
1: Yeah.
0: But now you'll have lots of coffee.
1: I'll keep some for you now. In fact,
0: we've got this big delivery, and there's so many. So now I know that there is coffee in your home. So enjoy your cup of amazing coffee to celebrate International Coffee Day. And a big shout out to Nescafe for this pleasant surprise.

0: Leading stories in your news this hour. Three shot dead in Mitchell's plane, and police probe Kimberley woman's murder. A very good morning to you. It's 11 o'clock and we start with this. Three men have been shot dead and a woman critically wounded in a shooting incident in Lentegeur Mitchell's plain on the Cape Flats. Officers were called to the scene last night where they found two bodies with gunshot wounds. The police's Andre Trout says the third victim was found in a nearby street after allegedly fleeing from the shooters.
1: Detectives attached to the anti-gang unit are investigating the circumstances surrounding the shooting and have launched a manhunt for four suspects. We appeal to anyone with information that could assist investigators in identifying and apprehending those responsible to contact Crime Stop on 08600 10111 or use the MySAPS mobile application anonymously.
0: To this incident now, Northern Cape Police are investigating a murder case after a woman's body was discovered in a shallow grave inside a shack in Lerato Park in Roodepoort, Kimberley. The woman was reported missing by a family member after she was last seen in July. The police's Sherelle Ellers.
2: A family member became concerned and reported her as missing to the Roodepoort SAPS on Saturday, the 26th of September. The family member reportedly returned to the shack on Tuesday, the 29th of September, but the dwelling was locked. On Wednesday, the 30th of September, she returned to the shack and a community member and opened the door to the dwelling. They noticed that the ground was loose and discovered the shallow grave.
0: Over in the courts, Zimbabwean businessman Lawrence Mudzinganyama has been granted 15,000 rand bail by the Randburg Magistrates Court. He was arrested and released on a warning following a viral video that showed him threatening women inside a Sandton restaurant. Calvin Lula reports.
3: The 40-year-old Mudzinganyama made a brief appearance in court. He was arrested shortly after the incident 2 weeks ago. He faces 10 charges, including 3 counts of intimidation, 3 counts of assault with intent to do grievous bodily harm, 3 counts of criminal injury, and 1 count of fraud. The matter was postponed to the 15th of October for transfer to the regional court.
0: And lastly, the SABC says 47,000 internship applications it received this year reflect the growing demand for opportunities among young people in a challenging job market. The public broadcaster is today welcoming its 2026-27 intake of interns through a program run in partnership with the MICT CETA. SABC Group Executive for Human Resources, Rachel Masuku.
4: We are taking in, as of today, 120 interns. However, in the last 3 years, we have managed to receive through our doors on average 120 to 140 interns in the SABC every year. So at any given time, we have just under 300 interns.
0: Recapping the top story this hour, three men have been shot dead and a woman critically wounded in a shooting incident in Lentegeur Mitchell's plain on the Cape Flats. Nadia Romanos will have your next bulletin at 12 o'clock. For 5 News, I am Yonaka Teledi.
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1: www.truthjhb.co.za. Save yourself that 100 bucks. It is literally another drink on the night.
2: Exactly. Now, I have been challenging you every single day this week, Yonaka. You know the lineup already.
1: Oh,
2: but do you know interesting things about the people on the lineup?
1: And that is how you almost got me yesterday. You know, yesterday's guest was Taste Champagne, and you gave me so many clues, but I literally could not guess until you said the last bonus clue about him being buff. I love that so much. So I hope the bonus clues are where I at least, you know, get a home run.
2: Here are some clues for today. If you know the answer, you can also join in on 0825505151. So this DJ that is on the 5FM birthday party lineup is a really good cook.
1: Ooh.
2: They're such a good cook. They even had a cook show pre-COVID.
1: Pre-COVID cook show. Yo, I don't like this at all. Because what was I doing pre-COVID? I was in high school. I was in boarding school, to be more specific. So I was not watching a lot of television.
2: And you weren't working here.
1: Yeah, I wasn't working here either. But okay, that's the first clue. It's fine.
2: Yes.
1: It's fine. It's a good one.
2: They were actually a Sunday school teacher when they were younger.
1: Sunday school teacher?
2: Yeah.
1: No.
2: I told you the clues are going to get worse and worse.
1: This is like throwing me for a bit of a spin. I don't want to lie. My head is not okay with this.
2: You're going to get this one.
1: Okay.
2: I think you're definitely going to get this one.
1: Okay, third clue be my winning clue.
2: Cool. So they had a cook show before, cooking show before COVID, Sunday school teacher.
1: Sunday school teacher. Mm-hmm.
2: This person studied law for 4 years before the music thing.
1: Okay.
2: I'm
1: going to start working by process of elimination. This is my strategy.
2: Okay.
1: We're not going to think of Lula. We're not going to think of Taste. We're also not going to think of Tomorrow Day. It's a Thursday. You say law.
2: Yes.
1: I have two guesses in my head.
2: Okay.
1: Because you also were very smart and you didn't gender this person today. So very, very tricky. I'm going to give you two guesses.
2: Okay.
1: And then we'll see if I... Do I get a bonus clue today?
2: No.
1: No bonus clue. That's it.
2: If I give you a bonus clue, you're going to get it. I cannot give you a bonus clue with this one.
1: Smash or Dust. Has to be Smash Africa or Dust.
2: I don't think Smash studied law.
1: Okay, cool. Don't know what he studied. So not Smash. Thank you for that.
2: I don't think... I actually don't know what Smash studied. You know, I was with Smash at Voice of Bits.
1: Uh-huh.
2: We come a long way.
1: That's dope. Yeah. I really love that.
2: Yeah.
1: We all come from there, apparently. But I have no clue. If it's not Das Kapital, today's my
2: so
1: first
2: So you don't class. Know which DJ was...
1: Studied law.
2: Or
1: had a cooking show before COVID.
2: Yeah.
1: Or... Yeah, no. I have zero clue.
2: And they went
1: Chanda
2: to tax.
1: Monkey.
2: They went to tax.
1: No, that doesn't help me at all. That like,
2: I mean, you wanted a bonus clue. They went to tax and studied law, then became a professional DJ.
1: Tax, so they have to be like a Joburg gent.
2: Mm.
1: I can already tell it's a guy. I'm feeling guy vibes. Where are you? Where are you in my head? No, I'm blank.
2: They rep the East Rand, baby.
1: They rep the East Rand.
2: Mm.
1: And they work here.
2: Yes.
1: How many East Rand boys do we have? I know Mike V's from the East Rand.
2: I didn't know Mike V's from the East Rand.
1: Yeah.
2: But this one I know is from the East Rand.
1: No, I think today's the day I'm going to throw the towel in. Today I don't have a win. Today I don't have a guess. Because who even is that? I have no clue.
2: Ish, now you're going to get it.
1: No.
2: They have the cutest son.
1: The cutest son. That doesn't help me. I don't know people's children.
2: It's just terrible.
1: I literally don't know people's children.
2: Hi, Yonaka.
1: Today is my first loss, South Africa.
2: Let's see if someone can help Yonaka on the WhatsApp line. Actually, she needs help.
1: No, I do.
2: Let's call a friend.
1: Okay. I can do that? I can call a friend?
2: Yeah, let's get
1: some
2: help.
1: I need to call a friend today. I need help.
2: Anyone on the WhatsApp line.
1: Who is on the 5FM lineup? And these are really great clues. I just so happen to be out of touch.
2: Yes. They're a really good cook and had a cook show before COVID. Sunday school teacher when they were younger. Studied law for 4 years before becoming a professional DJ. Very, very cute child that they have. Like, so cute. So who knows? They

0: the East Rand. These are so many clues. I cannot give further clues.
1: No, you cannot give further clues. And so, yeah, that's why I'm very okay with the fact that I'm throwing the towel in on this one. Okay. I've been so good at this game, and it's Thursday. I can't be cutest baby. The chasms are coming. The chasms are coming. The chasms are coming. Okay. Okay, now I have to pick.
0: 0825505151. Who do you think it is? This DJ is on the lineup for the 5FM birthday. Help Yonaga out. She hasn't gotten it?
1: No.
2: When the laundry gets painful, cause everything is stainful. When your threads get sweaty, or covered in spaghetti.

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0: You are such a hip-hop head. 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
1: Girl.
0: People don't see how much you're dancing.
1: Yo.
0: This is great,
1: telling
0: guys.
1: You.
0: Great.
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1: So we're trying to get Yonaka to guess this DJ who is on the lineup. She knows the whole lineup, but she's not sure who this person is. She's been able to get these correct every day. You got Lula right, you got Tamara Day right, you got Tay Champagne right, and you're struggling with this one. So we called you to help.
0: Yeah, if I had to phone a friend this time around, my chummy, I think, you know, in life we must accept when we've been beaten.
1: So
0: and this is one of those times for me.
1: These are the clues. The person's a very good cook. They even had a cooking show pre-COVID. They were a Sunday school teacher when they were younger. They studied law for 4 years before becoming a professional DJ. Another clue I gave is that they ripped the East Rand. That confused you even more.
0: Yo.
1: I said they went to tax. That confused you
0: even
1: more.
0: Yeah.
1: Another one, I said they have
0: a cute baby.
1: A very cute baby.
0: Yeah, you gave me more clues today than any other day. Yo. And with the more clues you kept giving me, the further and further away,
1: yeah,
0: I felt like I was being moved from the birthday celebration. Like you said, Sunday school teacher, you added a baby. Yo.
1: Do you not know your colleagues' babies?
0: I'm just hearing zoom, zoom, zoom, zoom, zoom, zoom, zoom, zoom, in my head. I'm already at Truth.
1: The saxophone's allowed. Okay, so we asked you to help Yonaka. Let's hear some of your answers.
2: Guys, if I guess this correct, I deserve a flight and a ticket to the party. Nick Hammond is the answer. Thank you.
1: You're not getting your flight.
0: I was also thinking Nick Hammond at some point.
1: Why?
0: You know, he's got the food thing going on, you know, but I also don't think he's from the East Rand.
1: Uh-uh.
0: Or from Tux.
1: He's from
0: Western
1: Joburg.
0: Cape.
1: Yeah.
0: So that's where I was like, well,
1: it's not Nick.
0: Yeah,
1: it's not.
0: And he's not DJing for us that night.
1: Oh,
0: yo, this is tough. See, I'm not the only one that struggled. At least there's two people on the losing side.
1: Okay, let's hear some of your other guesses.
3: Could it maybe be Kyle Kassem?
0: Is it Kyle Kassem?
1: Could it be Kyle? Shirley, what do you think?
4: Maybe DJ is Kyle Kassem.
1: You sure?
5: 25. Listen, it's Kyle Kassem.
1: Oh, wow.
5: And it's crazy that he's a Sunday school teacher. But also on top of that, he does Sunday sessions. You know what I'm saying?
1: Yeah.
5: So that's kind of crazy. And you're talking to Doro, as people know me in the East Rand, wrong.
1: Ah, oh, you're also from the East Rand. So he used to be a Sunday school teacher.
0: Yeah.
1: He's not anymore. I don't want people thinking Kyle's busy playing at the club on Saturday night and then
0: and Sunday
1: teaching
0: teach the kids about that book.
1: It is Kyle Kassem.
0: Okay. Thanks for the help, friends. Because
1: yes.
0: I was struggling.
1: You can catch Kyle Kassem on the decks this coming Saturday at Truth Nightclub. It's going down. The lineup is insane. Multiple stages, 17 artists on the stage. We're partying till the sun rises. My favorite type of set from Kyle Kassem is when he's doing his Kassem's Classics and he's doing it at a time where the sun is rising.
0: Oh! You were being smart because you've once told me that I should play Kyle some of my classics.
1: Yes.
0: And so you didn't mention that he has a good classic set that you like so much, because that would have been an easy clue for me.
1: Exactly. I was very strategic with my clues. So we'll do this again tomorrow. I'm not going to be here tomorrow, but you must let me know how you do.
0: Okay, perfect.
1: Okay.
0: Jadal's going to be here.
1: Yes.
0: So I hope her clues are a little kinder and that I get it.
1: Thanks for helping Yonaka out. We'll see you at Truth Nightclub this Saturday.
0: Yes, tickets are 200 rand. 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No under 18s. 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

0: Previously on Five Lunch.
1: So how you doing?
2: I'm good. How you doing?
1: I'm as good as the song sounds, man.
2: Yes.
1: I'm going to be watching my first Springbok match live.
2: That's so exciting. And it's big.
1: Do you think, like, if I'm standing there in the stadium and I participate in the haka, like, the fans are going to be mad at me?
2: There are actually, I think, a lot of New Zealand supporters.
1: Who are South African.
2: Who are South African, I believe.
1: Is that like
2: I don't know if you will be mobbed or not for joining in.
1: I don't even want to find out, eh? I think I'm just going to sit politely and...
2: But you're going to wear Springboks gear.
1: Yeah, I think that makes it even worse if I start hakaring there wearing green and gold.
2: What are you doing?
1: Traitor!
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1: Okay. I must respond. I don't want to respond because sometimes xa umuntu uthetha ayivakali kum.
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0: It's Hannah Tough Crowd. We're still hanging out with you for just under 30 more minutes, and then we're handing over to 5 lunch. So I'm not here tomorrow.
1: Mm-hmm.
0: But guess what's happening tomorrow?
1: What's happening tomorrow?
0: It is officially 90 days from tomorrow to the end of the year.
1: Oh.
0: So today, currently, it's 91 days till the end of the year. And tomorrow, it's officially 90 days.
1: Okay, I love that.
0: That's
1: I only love it because it just means we're closer to next year. And honestly, 2026 should be flags. So I'm ready to be done with it. Like, I'm ready for this year to end.
0: Really?
1: Yeah. I'm okay. I'm done. Ha, ha, ha, ha, ha. See you next year.
0: But, you know, realizing, I love how optimistic I am. You're saying, I want this year to be over. And I'm like, but.
1: Wow, it's almost over. No, it must be done now. This year was 3 years in one.
0: So you know how in the beginning of the year we make all these plans, right?
1: Resolutions.
0: So you do resolutions, you have a bucket list. Like, I remember my vision board this year was quite different. I did a bingo board.
1: Wow.
0: So what I put were all the things that I like want to do. And it was like from serious things like save money to like things like go horse riding.
1: Oh, that's cute.
0: Yeah. So, and then what I do is I've also got these stickers, and every time I've done that particular thing, I put a sticker.
1: Oh, that's
0: so some
1: so
0: of the
1: cute.
0: Things are things I have to do regularly. Like, I put regular facials. Every time I've done my facial, I put a sticker.
1: Another sticker.
0: If I wanted to do a particular experience, like I wanted to go to, what are those rooms called? That activity, an escape room.
1: Escape room. I did rage room.
0: I did an escape room. I put a sticker. So now, since we have 90 days from tomorrow till the end of the year,
1: yeah,
0: there's something that is on my bingo board that I still haven't done.
1: What is that?
0: It's to lose 5 kilograms.
1: 5 kgs.
0: Mm.
1: Okay.
0: Do you think that's possible in 90 days?
1: I think that's very possible in 90 days. In a healthy way, even.
0: Yeah.
1: Because you don't necessarily... It doesn't even mean you're shedding like a kilogram a week. It's less than that in a week. Because you spread out the 5 in 3 months. That's like how many weeks? Like 12 weeks.
0: Yeah.
1: That's over 12 weeks. And I think it's a healthy way to do it. Like, you could see a kilo off every 2 weeks would be great.
0: Yeah. So at this point, I'm not even worried about all the other goals that I didn't reach. Like, we'll just see what happens. But that one, I really think I owe it to myself.
1: Oh, I love that. You know, goal-oriented people, you inspire me to one day make goals for myself.
0: You don't...
1: This is... No.
0: Wait, you don't put, like...
1: resolutions and things like... No, that pressure. Don't need it. I'm just like... cruise controlling through the year.
0: Okay.
1: What happens.
0: Go with the flow.
1: I guess the biggest thing that was on my plan for the year was to start my new degree, which I did.
0: Okay. There we go.
1: And then I guess DJ, which I'm doing very regularly now.
0: Okay.
1: Yeah.
0: So is there anything in the last 90 days of the year, Yonaka, that you want to do as somebody that doesn't set goals?
1: You know, I think I'm going to have to get back to you on that one. Let's circle back on Monday. Circle back when you come back. Because you have a goal and I don't. Let's circle back.
0: You know what? I think we should actually chat about that on Monday.
1: Oh, no.
0: Let's do that. Monday.
1: The pressure to be better. Oh.
0: No, it's not even that. I don't think it's even about self-improvement. Maybe the whole thing is you want to go on 3 dates with your girlfriend, or you want to bungee jump, or it doesn't necessarily have to be
1: like the biggest
0: like
1: change.
0: A big goal like losing 5 kilograms like I'm doing. You know what I
1: I'll
0: mean?
1: Look for something.
0: It can even just be one thing on your bucket list that you need to make sure you've done in the next 3 months. You give yourself 3 months to do
1: it. I'm not saying this would be my goal, but based on the kind of year that I've had, doing laundry every week would be like so cool for like a 90 day. Like every week I've done my laundry. Like, wow, I'm an adult. Don't do that either.
0: Okay, I think we need to really circle back on Monday. You can think of a better one than that.
1: Because that's all I had. Oh, cook. I don't know.
0: Nothing food related.
1: Oh man,
0: that's too easy for you.
1: Eat a kota every day for the next 90 days.
0: Nothing.
1: I would love that challenge.
0: Nothing food related. Okay. Nothing food related.
1: Yeah, let me get thinking.
0: It can be something fun. It can be something cute. It can be, you know, something that you need. Maybe you need a holiday and you give yourself a challenge that in the next 3 months you're gonna take a holiday with your boyfriend.
1: What if I convince my boyfriend to like engage me in 90 days?
0: No, we're not doing that.
1: 90 day fiance. You know,
0: that would
1: did
0: be
1: you think
0: so
1: that would be
0: crazy.
1: Like cool? You could write a book about it. Like, she did it. She convinced her man.
0: So we'll have a chat about this on Monday. You also give it a thought, like something you want to get done in the last 3 months of the year, in the last 90 days of the year. From tomorrow, it's officially 90 days. And then on Monday, we'll circle back and like flesh out all our goals. I've got mine. I think this 5 kilograms one
1: I love that. Yeah, this is going to be so great.
0: It's
1: I
0: so
1: think you're
0: going to
1: do so good as well, because you've got so much like weekend fun activities that also will aid in that goal.
0: Exactly.
1: You're also relatively, I think, like a light eater, so the food part is not going to be difficult. If I try to do the same goal as you for 90 days, I would go in the opposite direction.
0: I feel like I've been going in the opposite direction the whole year. That's why I need to really sort this out now. Okay, so we'll circle back about it on Monday.
1: Let's focus on you.
0: No. You need to set a goal. You're like, there's no way you're living life and not setting goals or a bucket list or something.
1: There really is a way.
0: I mean,
1: 90 Day Fiancé is ringing in my head now. Yeah. It's fine. But we'll see what I think on Monday.
0: Okay. On the way, it's YB5. We'll get into that. This is 5 Minute Mornings with Karabo.

0: It's Lee Cole, full 5 minute mornings with Kangabo, YB5 coming up next.
1: Yes, we are speaking to an organization called Africa Tycoon. The group CEO, Mark Labner, joins us for a conversation about AI, the dangers thereof, but also, you know, how, you know, young people could also be equipping themselves and parents could be equipping their children on how to deal with it moving forward.
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1: Welcome to another episode of Young Blood 5 with me, Yonaka Teledi. Today we're speaking to an organization called Africa Tycoon, and on the line is the group CEO, Mark Labner. Thank you so much for joining us, Mark.
3: Fantastic to be with you. Thank you.
1: Now, since there is no moral compass to guide the use of AI, you've identified the problem to be a judgment gap, not a skills gap. What do you mean by that, and how can people address that judgment gap when they use AI?
3: Well, very quickly, you know, I see AI as an incredible leveler. You know, so many individuals who've grown up in communities to disadvantage compared to those that are fortunate to be in the sector of community that have get access to technology. So this is a real opportunity to put knowledge and therefore power in the hands of disadvantaged youth across the country. However, it's a powerful tool. AI offers insight into anything. You got to give young individuals an early start in life around valuing life, which is really what the whole Africa Tycoon model is about. Early childhood development is this place to start teaching youngsters values, learn to respect your parents, learn to respect your teachers, learn to respect life in general, the laws of the country, etc., etc., and then develop skills for individuals, as opposed to necessarily teaching AI skills and then trying to teach people necessary responsible ways of using those skills.
1: Speaking to the values framework of Cradle to Career, how can this program embed the ethics required to effectively and responsibly use AI?
3: We set starts off, we take preschoolers, we put them into a field, we give them seedlings, they nurture it, they see these plants blossom and grow, whether they're flowers or fruit-bearing or vegetables, and it teaches youngsters that life is valuable, it's important. So now when you give that youngster an AI toolkit later in life, it is my fundamental belief that they will use it for good, for the good of mankind, and not necessarily for evil.
1: How can parents better educate their children about the dangers of AI from home?
3: You know, young individuals, and I don't care from which walk of life you come, are hugely influenced by what they see on social media. So a parent should teach their child to investigate, inquire, not just accept that everything that's being presented to them is necessarily factual. Teach them to innovate themselves. Teach them how to use those tools for positive reasons, for good reasons. And that's really the role of both parent and teacher, and certainly the role of organizations like us at Tycoon.
1: And just in closing, what kind of general assistance could the organization use from corporate and Mzansi? And lastly, please do share the different ways that we can get in touch.
3: We have a website. It's called Africa Tycoon, and that's AfricaTycoon, AfricaTycoon.org. And all our programs are necessarily reflected on that website. We're definitely looking for, you know, support from the corporate sector, be it in kind, computers and the likes, or, you know, cash funding so that we can engage the kinds of training that these young individuals need. We therefore need to have a staff that necessarily themselves are enlightened, which requires skills to be trained to them equally around values. So it would be an appeal to work alongside organizations that have got an involvement in this space.
1: That was indeed Mark Labner, Group CEO at Africa Tycoon. Thank you so much for joining us, Mark. Have a beautiful day further.
3: And to you too. Take care. Bye.
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0: It's Rob Clark, Shy, on 5 Minute Mornings with Kangaba. Now, before we wrap up, I've got to mention the story because I've been following it, and I don't know if you've been doing the same. It's the story of Krista Pike. Have you heard of Krista Pike?
1: Oh, yeah. A Tennessee criminal.
0: Yes. So she's a 50-year-old woman on death row in Tennessee in the United States, right? She's basically going to be the first woman in 200 years to be executed in Tennessee. So she was sentenced to death in 96 for torturing and murdering a 19-year-old Colleen Slemmer, fellow student at a job training program.
1: Yeah, she was 18 at the time.
0: She was 18 when it happened. It was committed in 1995. So she was meant to be executed yesterday. But an hour before it was scheduled to happen, a U.S. appeals court stopped it to allow further consideration of her legal challenge, right? Then hours later, the U.S. Supreme Court overturned that decision, allowing the execution to proceed. But then it was on Wednesday evening in Tennessee, early hours of the morning here in South Africa, where the execution didn't go as planned. Officials administered a dose of the lethal injection, the drug that is meant to essentially kill her, but she remained alive.
1: Yo.
0: Then they administered a second dose, guys, for real.
1: Yo.
0: And she still didn't die.
1: Not a second dose.
0: So the apparent failure of her capital punishment, which should have she would have been the first woman to be executed in Tennessee in 200 years, has become this like lengthy delay.
2: Here's my question.
0: Yeah.
2: Do you think after this they should try again or just let her go?
0: Let her go like how?
2: Like release her from prison.
0: No.
2: I'm just saying that they were gonna appeal this thing. And perhaps maybe she would have stayed in prison. But she's beaten death twice. And she served time. I'm asking, after all of this torture that she also experienced herself, because she faced, she looked death in the eye like this.
0: And it didn't happen.
2: Do we think that maybe this is like time for her to like be set free?
1: You know, I think the people of Tennessee can be quite religious. So I do think they'll say it as a sign.
0: Mm-hmm.
1: And so maybe they won't leave her on death row, but I think she should stay incarcerated.
0: Mm.
1: They don't have to go further because clearly they failed twice. So I
0: imagine. So now she's been taken to hospital. They're treating her.
2: Do you think they're going to try again?
0: I really think they're probably going to try again. But essentially, if you've been following the story, she is still alive. And the execution is halted, and now Tennessee is investigating exactly what.
1: And I wonder if this is now a violation of her human rights because now they've tried twice. She's probably in so much pain and literally unable to cross over.
2: Yeah.
1: So I wonder if she has a case. If her lawyers are going to say, "Hey, she has a case for torture again, like by the state."
2: I look forward to this Netflix documentary.
0: Right. Coming up next is Five Lunch. What's happening?
2: Speaking
0: Lulam?
2: Of documentaries, we could see one on Lights, Camera, Action, because that's pretty much the nature of that segment with Nadia. She tells us what to watch over the weekend or what's coming up within the next couple of months or weeks. So that's coming in the third and final hour of the show. State of Five Nation, as it stands, we're at a tie. And then we open the show by asking the dumbest thing you spend money on a night out with friends.
0: Yo.
2: And I'm dying to know your answer as a recovered stawa.
0: It was always the bubbles. It was always the bubbles.
2: So you spent too much on the bubbles in the club.
0: It was too always.
2: Dude, you know what? This is why I don't like the club. I pocket watch too much. Bro, because I look at like the homies. I'm like, this is double my bond.
0: Yeah.
2: And you just spend it for these girls. You know what I mean? So you one of them ballers.
0: Yeah.
2: In the club, they be doing that.
0: Yeah. And it would be for the people. It's like, oh, tribute to her birthday. You deserve some bubbly.
2: Mind you, like, this is nothing short of at least 7,000 rand in the club.
0: Girl, you understand now why I go to book clubs on weekends and I've left that life behind.
1: Wise decision.
0: Exactly.
1: I don't make stupid purchases on nights out.
2: Okay.
1: I'm very, not just a frugal partier, but I'm also someone who's like a mother to everyone. Like, I really don't have time. I don't have time for stress tomorrow. Do you know what I mean? I'm already thinking I'll be stressed tomorrow. I think we have chronic stress, so I don't just make those.
0: No, you just wake up and you don't check your banking app.
1: That's so crazy to me. How am I going to eat makuinga in the morning? How can I wake up and eat nyama ntoko and if I don't know how much money I have? You know?
0: All right.
2: I don't know when those lights are flashing. You don't care about nyama ntoko in the morning.
0: Exactly. All right. Thanks so much for tuning in. Five Lunch coming up. I'll catch you on Monday. Jodal is in for me tomorrow. Have a fantastic one.
1: Yeah, you know, I'm excited that we're going to have a great weekend. The party's coming up on Saturday. It's going to be fabulous.
0: Yes. Here's DJ Clark. We can fly. Bye.

0: Green ID book production to end in March, and fourth victim dies in Mitchell's plane shooting. Good afternoon. For 5 News, I'm Nadia Romanis. Home Affairs Minister Leon Schreiber has announced that the production of Green ID books will end in March. He was speaking at Constitutional Hill in Johannesburg at the launch of Home Affairs' Quantum Leap Vision. Schreiber says the 14.7 million South African citizens and permanent residents who still hold only a Green ID book will have a further 12 months to make the switch to a smart ID.
1: Independent research has found that the Green ID book is one of the most defrauded documents on the entire African continent. Because it is paper-based and contains a manual photograph that can easily be manipulated, this document sits at the core of the scourge of identity theft in our country.
0: Police have confirmed that a fourth victim has died in hospital following a shooting in Lentegier in Mitchell's Plain on the Cape Flats. The victim, a woman, had been critically injured in the incident in which 3 men were shot dead. The police's Andre Trout.
2: Detectives attached to the anti-gang unit are investigating the circumstances surrounding the shooting and have launched a manhunt for 4 suspects. We appeal to anyone with information that could assist investigators in identifying and apprehending those responsible to contact Crime Stop on 08600 10111 or use the MySAPS mobile application anonymously.
0: The case against alleged political fixer Brown Mokgotsi has been postponed to next week, Wednesday. Mokgotsi faces charges including unlawful possession of a firearm, discharging a firearm in a built-up area, perjury, and defeating the ends of justice. Calvin Mabasa reports.
3: Mokgotsi briefly appeared in the Johannesburg Magistrates Court this morning, where his defense requested further particulars and disclosure from the state. His lawyers say the information is necessary to properly prepare for trial and test the prosecution's evidence. The request relates to material concerning some of the state's witnesses and evidence in the case.
0: And new data shows that Switzerland's glaciers have suffered a new record loss of ice this year after intense summer heat waves. The figures from the Glacier Monitoring Switzerland Group reveal that the country's glaciers have lost 5.5% of their ice in the last 12 months alone. Dr. Matthias Huss is the group's director.
4: The most important factor for the huge losses are the high temperatures in summer. We've had continuous heat waves, basically between late May and end of September, no interruption, and this has just led to big quantities of melt. But in addition, we also had a very dry winter with little snow, so the protection of the glaciers was limited.
0: The top story at 12 o'clock, Home Affairs Minister Leon Schreiber has announced that the production of Green ID books will end in March.
5: Flight attendants, prepare for takeoff, please.
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1: Come on, this one is called White Shadow. Heartfelt, soulful, and just gorgeous all in one. Happy Thursday, my lunatic. What's going on? Nads.
2: Hi,
1: Lina. Hello. Mnati.
2: Good. How you doing?
1: Mnati. With you till 3 in the afternoon, my name is Lula Odiba. Put everything off the divas. I come from a nomination party.
2: Oh, that's cool.
1: So when you invited to a nomination party, you expect the nominee. I was not nominated.
2: Oh, were you just there to applaud?
1: Like, I'm like, oh, why would you bring me here at the crack of dawn to come clap for other people? And the worst part is that it's like, you know, today's the first of October.
2: Mm.
1: It's Pride Month.
2: Yes.
1: It's a pride thing. How many more people can you pick from me?
2: Oh, can I ask, like, what they are being nominated for? Is it something that you could be nominated for?
1: Yes. Oh. Even this very show that we're doing right here.
2: Oh, no way. Sorry.
1: That's, and they also have a category for, you know, fine looking special. I didn't even make that. They didn't think I was cute enough to make the category of the hottest.
2: Maybe you first had to clap for others, and like next year they'll be like, oh, Lula was here.
1: Nads, I've hosted the red carpet of this.
2: Oh.
1: Welcome to the show. You know what? No bitterness. I was still applauding because with being queer comes the culture, the pride, and just the beauty of being black, proud, and queer. So to everybody who's nominated for this specific award ceremony, congratulations.

0: almost 20 past 12 in the afternoon. Five Lunch with Lula and Nuds. Nuds, do you remember a time when you were in varsity? I don't know how big your social life was.
1: It was a good time.
0: It was a good time, right? And it's shocking to think that, like, when I was in first, it was 2016, a decade ago, I'd go to the streets of Brum with 50 rand in my pocket, right? And with that, I'd be able to get to the venue, get lit, listen to great music, you know, have like a substantial amount of liquor to have fun with 50 rand.
1: Wow.
0: And still go back home. Now things have changed. I don't know how we used to survive nights like that. And even with those times of like only having 50 bucks, I'd have friends who have the same amount, but I see them making ridiculous purchases on a night out with money that they don't have.
1: Really?
0: Living their best lives. Fast forward to 10 years later. Well, this is like last year. So 9 years later, on a night out, ironically, this girl that I went to varsity with, always thought she was beautiful, always thought she was charming. But, you know, she didn't notice me at all. Many years later, now I'm the big old Dizzle, you know what I mean? And I shoot my shot, I say hello, and I'm trying to make an impression. We're at some art gallery, and there were some pop-up stores. We get to talking, and she's like, yeah, I remember you vaguely. I'm like, girl, you don't know how much I used to kiss the ground you walked on. And to prove that, I'm trying to impress her. I remember spending like 1,000 rand on a cap, because she thought it was a nice cap.
1: Oh, my word.
0: I know. Ah. I'm disgusted at myself, because the next time I saw her, she treated me like a fan. She was like, hey, how are you doing? Okay, sharp. Moved on with life.
1: Oh.
0: Bruh. I'm like, give me my cap back.
1: Yeah, that's
0: I didn't
1: so rude.
0: Say that, but like, I was crushed. And that goes down as the dumbest thing I've spent my money on during a night out with friends, trying to impress someone else who doesn't give a damn about me today.
1: Oh, that's so hurtful.
0: I know.
1: I'm
0: so
1: sorry.
0: What's the dumbest thing that you've spent money on during a night out?
1: I must say, I do think very much about what I spend money on, so I don't often make rash decisions in that regard. But I suppose a piece of jewelry, probably. But it's more because I feel pressure. I was at like a concert thing, and they had little stalls.
0: Uh-huh.
1: And when the person is looking at you in the eyeballs,
0: yes!
1: and they made this stuff, and they're like,
0: they've gone through all this effort.
1: It's only this much. Oh, it's so beautiful. And I'm like, I think I'm okay. And they're like, are you sure? And I'm like, okay. And I folded because
0: you felt bad. You can't say no.
1: So I suppose that's probably one of the dumbest things. It's just like feeling that pressure and buying that. It was a ring, like just a costume jewelry ring.
0: Yeah. Did it cost an arm and a leg?
1: Yeah, it was like 500 rand.
0: Yeah. On something that you don't even want.
1: It's probably like 100 rand somewhere else.
0: 0825505151. The question is, what's the dumbest thing you ever spent money on a night?

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God, how uplifting and inspiring you've been for me for all this time. And I love you, and no one is freaking fun here. Yeah.

0: What up, gorgeous? This is Doja Cat. Hard to believe that I watched her in the flesh this year.
1: Yeah, how crazy.
0: Wow. And she did perform the song and went crazy. What is the dumbest thing you ever spend money on during a night out? I'm just preparing you for a party that we're hosting for a birthday come this Saturday, the 3rd of October, 2026 at Truth JHB, Truth Nightclub in Joburg, of course. And everybody's invited, 200 Rand online and 300 bucks at the door. What did you get up to?
2: Hello, Deeps.
0: What up?
2: What do you do, lady? What do you do? Hey, Nadia Romanos.
1: What do you do?
2: Hey, man, Deeps, run me that cap, man. I'm broke, but drop. Okay, run me that cap. I need an NY cap. But anyway, back then when I had a girlfriend, I had two phones, one for work and one for personal. But my personal one was, the screen is cracked, so I needed to buy a phone instead. And I bought the phone cash, 3,900 rand, and then 2 days later it broke. Oh. And now my girl was there on my neck, like a vampire diary. I was here on my neck. Why did you buy a phone when you have two phones? And I need to go somewhere to visit my grandma. Hey, I regretted that decision same time, but I also needed a phone. My personal phone was cracked. The other one was a work phone. Hey, yeah, but yeah, run me that cab, sisters. I love you so much.
0: We love you too. Bro, you ain't tell me what the most you spend on a night out. You just told me about your problematic girlfriend at this point. But I hear you. What's up?
3: Hey, what's up, guys? So the dumbest thing I spent money on... Oh, by the way, my name is Sage.
0: What up, Sage?
3: I'm in the UK, okay? I am in the UK. So you do the conversion. I spent £400 one night. Don't ask me how. I was a bit fried, a little bit drunk, a little bit tipsy, and I was tapping. I thought I was rich.
0: Yo.
3: Let me tell you something. I'm no longer rich. £400 one evening.
0: Oh.
3: You do the conversion. It's a bit much, yeah?
0: It's a lot of money.
3: Jeez. Do I have an accent, by the way? I don't think I do. Still like to think I have my South African accent. But
0: yeah, you're okay.
1: You do.
3: It is what it is, eh?
1: You sound like South African.
0: Yeah, you sound South African.
1: But yeah. The British pound is currently around 21 rand
0: per
1: pound.
0: Yeah.
1: And that equals about 8,400 rand that he spent.
0: Oh my gosh. No way.
1: That's so much money.
0: Bruv.
1: Sods.
0: In it. That's problematic.
4: Team, it's Kerry here from Kobeka. So the dumbest thing I did was went to a ladies' function, and there is an auction. And obviously having a grand old time with a fair amount of red wine.
0: Mm-hmm.
4: I thought it was a great idea. I really loved the Jenny Gold Swarovski crystal set.
0: Yo.
4: And not even realizing, was laughing, talking, chatting to my friends, put my hand up, kept putting my hand up, and I was like, sold. I'm like, thank you.
1: Oh, no.
4: And I just thought it was, a minimal amount. It turns out to be, it was about 3,500 rand I paid for the set. Needless to say, it is stunning, one of a kind. She only made that set, but it was a massive chunk of change. Yes, so I paid it, and it's in its grey velvet case, and it comes out occasionally.
1: Oh,
4: so
1: lovely.
4: That is the dumbest thing that I have done. Yes.
1: Oh,
0: could
1: shit.
0: You
4: don't
0: imagine?
4: Drink red wine and don't bid on an auction.
0: Could you imagine being at an auction and you finished a bottle of red wine and they're showing you the most hideous painting, but you're having a grand old time? They say 5,000. You're like, I'll make it 7. No, guys, we need to get ourselves together. Eh?
1: I also think because being at an auction, you maybe hope that you'll get a good deal because other people maybe won't bet higher than you. So you're like, yeah, I got this.
0: Or if you have showmanship energy.
1: Yes.
0: You're like, I can bid higher
1: I'll
0: than
1: beat you.
0: And then maybe you even have a threshold where you're like, I'm going to stop here. But everybody stopped before you. Now you are in 12,000 rand debt, Mtasekhaya. 0825505151. The dumbest thing you've spent your money on during a night out.
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0: Benson Boone with Time of My Life, Five Lines. And I'd argue the title of this song also describes that you might be having the time of your life even though you spend stupid amounts of money on a night out with friends. It's because you only have youth once, so you should eat it with a fork and knife. I always tell you this, Nuts.
1: Sure.
0: What did you do, dog? What's up?
2: Hey, ladies.
0: Hello.
2: Linton from Cape Town. So the dumbest thing I've ever done on a night out, this was in the late 90s when Wehrmacht boots were the big craze. Went to a club up in Joburg and there was a shop that sold Wehrmacht boots. These ladies sat you down in a barber chair looking mighty, mighty fine. And they sit there between your legs and try these boots on for you. I ended up buying 7 pairs.
0: My goodness.
2: I think it was about 6,500 rand. That's in the late 90s.
0: Hi. Do you know that 6,000 rand in the 90s is like 20K in today's money? First of all. Secondly, bro, are you that encapsulated by a pretty face?
1: Also, if you don't know what they are, it's apparently the traditional South African military combat boots. So it's that kind of style.
0: Like, what are you going to do with 7 pairs, bro?
1: Every color.
0: Brother.
3: So yeah, me and my friends went out to a specific place in Kobeja. And while we go in there, we went in there, we're chilling. And I'm like, you know, I only drink one certain of whiskey. And then I'm like, waiter, can you bring me this bottle? So he brought the bottle, we started drinking and enjoying ourselves, and after the bottle finished, had a few other drinks, and now it came time for me to pay, and then I looked at the price of this bottle. Mind you, outside this place, this bottle is between 350 and 400 bucks.
0: Okay.
3: I look at the slip, this thing is 2,500 rand, yeah. I look at the waiter, I'm like, excuse me, can you explain to me what is special about this one here and the one outside? And then this guy just told me, sir, have you looked at the establishment? I'm like, really? Ooh. 2,500 my bro.
0: Yo, because the markup at these establishments really is like 5, 10, 20 times the original amount. What a humbling experience. Anyway, we're gonna have a good time on Saturday. I'm not sure if we're going to be making careless decisions like spending 7 pairs on shoes because a girl is pretty. But buy your ticket right now. It's 200 Rand online, or you can buy it for 300 bucks at the door. We are born to party. That's the theme. We've got 3 stages and 17 artists, including the DJs like Kyle Kassim, DJ Tepi, myself, Lula Odiva, Das Kapital, a brand new DJ that is also a part of our family now, Tay Champagne. I'm really looking forward to his set, Smash Africa, and so many more. This is Five Lunch.

0: you finna do everything. Vibes coming this Saturday, 3rd of October. Our birthday party, Truth Nightclub. This is Pascal and PS with Poppin. Nuts, it's a Thursday, so we're gonna go back in time, make you feel nostalgic at least for one song. The daily music pick sounds like this.
1: Go put your records on. Tell me your favorite song.
0: This is Corinne Bailey Ray. Put your records on. Now we're gonna do this again, Nuts. Year of release prediction.
2: I think this one is quite old.
0: It is old.
2: I'm going to say 2002.
0: No, it's not that old. It's okay. Not that old.
2: 2005.
0: Six. It dropped in February. And throughout her career, she's won 2 Grammys, received 6 nominations across her career. And this song, I believe, was 4 times platinum certified. And it goes up against Natasha Bedingfield.
1: Feel the rain on your.
0: For the longest time, I thought it was called Feel the Rain. It's called Unwritten.
2: Yeah.
0: Natasha Bedingfield, a British singer-songwriter who broke through internationally in the early 2000s. Year of release predictions, Nuts.
2: Is this one 2002?
0: 4.
2: Oh, my word.
0: I know. Apparently, she originally began the song as a birthday gift for her younger brother, Joshua, inspired by the pressures of young people feeling the need to get things figured out. And it just became a hit. So,
2: amazing.
0: Those are your 2 options. What are you in the mood for today?
2: 0825505151.

0: Jimmy Nevis from Cape Town to the rest of the world. This one is called FBA. A throwback Thursday for the Daily Music Pick. Put Your Records On versus Unwritten. Couple of texts voting for Put Your Records On, but I want to wrap them up with this voice note. Good afternoon, what's up?
1: Girl, put your records on. Tell me your favorite song. Go ahead, let your hair down.
0: Ooh, yeah.
1: Hey, Nance, please play the first one. This is Corinne Bailey Ray. Girl, put your records down.
0: Just in case we didn't hear him, he wraps it up with another sing. I love that. Gugu, your wish. Oh, come on.

0: Courtiers Maumela acted alone, contacting Sibiya complainant, and Gauteng legislature urges road users to prioritize safety. Good afternoon. For 5 News, I'm Nadia Romanis. The Randburg Magistrates Court has heard that Bishop Aswihangwi Maumela acted on his own accord when he contacted one of the complainants in the case against suspended Deputy National Police Commissioner Shadrack Sibiya. This was heard during Sibiya's bail application, which is currently underway. Through an affidavit read out in court by Sibiya's attorney, Estelle Killian, on behalf of Sibiya's son, Ofense Magwenya, the court heard that at no stage was Bishop Maumela ever instructed to contact the complainant.
1: To the best of my knowledge and belief, any contact which Bishop Maumela had with the complainant during this period was made by Bishop Maumela of his own volition and in his personal capacity. As a bishop who was offering spiritual support to our family, it was not made at the request or instruction of my father, myself, or any other member of the family.
0: Home Affairs Minister Leon Schreiber has announced that the production of green ID books will end in March. He was speaking at Constitutional Hill in Johannesburg at the launch of Home Affairs' Quantum Leap Vision. Schreiber says the 14.7 million South African citizens and permanent residents who still hold only a green ID book will have a further 12 months to make the switch to a smart ID.
2: Independent research has found that the green ID book is one of the most defrauded documents on the entire African continent. Because it is paper-based and contains a manual photograph that can easily be manipulated, this document sits at the core of the scourge of identity theft in our country.
0: Moving on to elections. Itakwini Mayor Cyril Gqaba and two senior municipal officials have demanded that the DA remove what they describe as a defamatory election billboard displayed along the N2 in Durban. Through their lawyers, Gqaba, City Manager Musa Mbele, and Head of Water Ednek Msweli have given the DA 24 hours to remove the billboard. The billboard displays the images of Gqaba, Mbele, and Msweli next to the wording, "You can stop the water tanker mafia." According to the letter, it implies that the three are involved in organized crime, which is devoid of the truth. And as South Africa marks Transport Month, the Gauteng legislature is calling on all road users to play their part in improving road safety. The legislature's Portfolio Committee on Transport and Logistics says speeding, drunk driving, reckless behavior, and road rage continue to claim lives on the province's roads. Chairperson of the GPL's Transport and Logistics Portfolio Committee, Greg Schneerman.
3: The committee is also concerned about informal structures established by waste reclaimers within provincial road reserves. While recognizing their contribution to recycling and livelihoods, such structures can create safety risks when located close to busy roads. The committee calls for a coordinated and humane response that protects road users while respecting the livelihoods and dignity of waste reclaimers.
0: The top story at 1 o'clock, the Randburg Magistrates Court has heard that Bishop Aswihangwi Maumela acted on his own accord when he contacted one of the complainants in the case against suspended Deputy National Police Commissioner Shadrack Sibiya. From Cape Town to Joburg, the hottest music lives.

songs to sing along to. This is definitely one of them. Kickstart December Street. You know what you mean to me. All right, check it out. Just a few minutes ago, I told you about 5FM and how we're having a birthday party. And I don't know, maybe you're feeling like you need to be there. This is your chance to win. In fact, we're giving away 2 tickets to the party happening on Saturday, the 3rd of October at Truth Nightclub, and

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2: 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And this time she attended the biggest braai event that took place on Heritage Day. And she spoke to Mpop Pops, Lady Zamar, Ben Rodriguez and Matthew Mole about their performances and what it was like to be a part of the event. 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

0: Band with the Throwback Thursdays. This is Drake. I believe you dropped in 2016. One Dance with Wizkid. Do you know that this is one of his highest streaming songs?
1: I can't believe
0: with
1: that.
0: With a catalog as big as he is, this is the one song where he collaborated with an African, Wizkid. It went global. Shout out to Wizkid one time. We've got Jackson, Action Jackson, Jacko in the cut. What up, bro?
2: Dude, I just want to tell you guys, my favorite animal is me this coming Saturday.
0: Whoa, you going to be a beast at the party?
2: My favorite animal is me.
1: All right.
0: And in case you have no idea what he's talking about.
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0: under 18s. And in conclusion, that's why Jacko will be Simba on Saturday. What's going on State of 5 today, bro?
1: Alrighty, back to State of 5. So you guys know what's going on. But if you do not know, so you, Lula, and you, Nadia, will be a kind of revamping something. We're going to be rebranding like everyday things, but you need to like give it kind of like a new slogan, a new use, and then kind of create a sales pitch to, you know, sell this new rebrand of yours. It's quite straightforward. And today, you guys will be rebranding umbrellas.
2: Okay.
0: Yo. How do you change a purpose? Because an umbrella has got two purposes. Protect you from the sun or the rain.
2: Yeah.
0: What? How else can we shake it up?
2: Hmm.
0: Well, we're going to figure it out. We've got 5 minutes to do that. 0825505151. Vote for the best pitch.

0: Powerful vocals from Loyiso.
1: To love you now.
0: This one is called Scary. State of Five Nation, me versus Nadia. And we are repurposing things that already exist, just changing them up a little bit and then selling them to you. Nads, today we had to repurpose an umbrella.
2: Yep.
0: I'm going to go first. No?
2: Please do.
0: All right. Check this out. This is not an umbrella. This is a boundary. You know those people who stand too close in the queue and breathe on your neck? Pop this open indoors. Suddenly, you have a 1 meter force field. Someone is trying to read your messages over your shoulder while you're texting someone you shouldn't be texting. Open, blocked. Your secrets are safe. Someone leans in for a kiss that you did not consent to at Groove. Poof, umbrella in their face, rejected with style. Other umbrellas protect you from the rain. This one protects you from noisy people, nosy people, and decisions, and people who are catching you doing bad things in 4K. The antisocial umbrella, because mind your own business needs a prop.
2: Ah, I love it.
0: Do you like that one?
2: Yes.
0: Okay, it is your turn, okay. Dear darling. Are you ready?
2: Yes, I'm ready. Introducing the Signal Umbrella, the revolutionary new way to stay connected wherever you go. Never mind keeping you dry. This umbrella is a personal portable antenna designed to boost your phone signal wherever and whenever you're struggling to get reception or watch those TikToks. Simply open the umbrella and you become the hotspot. It's lightweight, portable, and perfect for anyone who's tired of walking around holding the phone in the air like we're stuck 10 years in the past. The Signal Umbrella, because your phone shouldn't need to be on the roof to get good signal.
0: Nice. But how big is this antenna?
2: It's an umbrella.
0: Like the one that you put in a drink?
2: What? Oh, no. It's a normal umbrella.
0: Okay.
2: I thought that's what we were repurposing.
0: Yes, but I'm like, an umbrella that big is an antenna? Is it attached to the phone? I'm asking too many.
2: So if you're holding your umbrella up as if you would for the rain, it's also an antenna.
0: Wow.
2: This is the repurpose.
0: Woo!
2: Yeah.
0: Which one are you buying into? Because they're both pretty dope. 0825505151. Who's taking your vote for State of Five Nation?

0: Sienna Spyro with Material Lover. A little bit of a recap on what we got up to for the State of Five Nation. We had to repurpose an umbrella and sell it to you. This is not a gaming controller. This is Clear Controller for real life. You know that Adam Sandler movie where he...
1: I see. That sounded familiar, but not the right one. Anyway, this was yours.
2: Introducing the Traffic Escape Controller. It's the revolutionary...
0: Okay. I guess those aren't ready as it stands, but we do have votes, Nuts. Do you want to check them out?
3: Yeah.
0: Let's see who's taking it as it stands.
4: Good afternoon, 5FM Lunch, it's Kazzy.
0: Hello, Kazzy.
4: Wow, I'm sorry, Nuts, but my vote's definitely going to Lula. There's nothing worse than having somebody look over your shoulder in a line or stand right on top of you when like they could be at least 2 steps away. I would definitely repurpose my umbrella for this purpose, and I think I'll be carrying it in stores with me from now on. Have a good one, guys.
0: Thank you, Kazzy. All right. It's looking good so far.
5: The problems in 4K protects you from noisy. Oh, it was so catchy, but then the antenna. Girl, you know the area I'm staying at? If we didn't have Wi-Fi, that umbrella would have been sublime.
3: Oh, shame.
5: That umbrella would have been... Nadia, you take it, my queen.
3: Thanks,
5: come on. Now, with the discernment.
0: Okay. All right. Beautiful. Another tie as a stand.
6: All right, here's my analysis before I give someone the vote. The signal umbrella can only be used for either load shedding or when there's a terrible location. But if you're in one location that is good, you don't really need a signal umbrella. Whereas on the other hand, the mind your business umbrella, it's a draw. It's a draw.
0: My brother.
6: But I'm leaning more on Lula, but it's a draw.
0: Aye, my brother.
3: But it's a draw.
0: Aye, suga.
7: Hi, it's me, AT, from Port Elizabeth.
0: What up?
7: And today I'll be voting for Lula because a lot of people like being nosy, you know.
0: Too much. Mm.
7: So yeah, this is from me, AT, to Lula.
0: Yes!
3: It is a
0: good concept, right? It's a good concept. Thank you so much for your votes. Let's do it again tomorrow. I'm leading. I cannot believe it.
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9: 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SABC News. 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

0: Rotimi, Nasty C, and Mayor Kun with Sade. Earlier today, we asked you to convince us that you are born to party, and entries came in. Now, what's on the line are double tickets to our party happening at Truth Nightclub Saturday, the 3rd of October. Now, we got a voice note, Nads, that I feel was so compelling that she just had to take it. What's up, Daniela?
1: Hi, 5FM. I think I deserve those party tickets because I've been a student for the last 9 years. At this point, I don't have a degree. I have a PhD in partying. I am the life of the party, the last man standing, and apparently have no concept of when to go home. If there's music, I'm dancing. If there's karaoke, unfortunately for everyone else, I will be singing.
0: Nice.
1: So please, after 9 years of assignments, deadlines, and questionable decisions, mm-hmm. I think I've earned the opportunity to put my extensive experience to good use. I've been training for nearly a decade.
0: Ooh, she sounds ready. She sounds born to party.
2: You do, girl.
0: With that said, congratulations. 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The lineup is crazy. 3 stages, 17 artists. And yeah, we're going to be seeing you there.
2: And if you did not win tickets, you can still get yours at truthjhb.co.za. Otherwise, at the door as well.
0: Yeah, sounds good. We'll be seeing you on Saturday.
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0: bringing us to the top of the hour, Harry Styles with Watermelon Sugar. Welcome to the third and final hour of the show. Coming up next, lunch. Oh, lunch. Lights, camera, action with you, Nuts.
1: Yeah.
0: And also, did you know that today is like a coffee day thing? Like it's International Coffee Day?
1: I know. What a day.
0: For you especially.
1: Calls for education to confront GBVF and Shadrach Sibiya's bail application continues. Good afternoon. For 5 News, I'm Nadia Romanis. President Cyril Ramaphosa says education must assist in confronting social ills like gender-based violence and femicide. Speaking at the National Teaching Awards at the Birchwood Conference Center on Gauteng's East Rand, Ramaphosa said schools must not only be safe environments for learners and teachers, but must also help prevent violence before it occurs. The president's statements come after his announcement of key interventions to curb GBV and femicide following the discovery of the bodies of 12 women over a 2-month period.
2: We must teach young people about respect, dignity, equality, equip them to resolve conflict without violence and to build healthy interpersonal relationships. We must teach boys and young men that strength is not demonstrated through the domination or the abuse of others, but through respect and self-control.
1: The following story is of a disturbing nature and may upset sensitive listeners. The state's first witness in the bail application of suspended Deputy National Police Commissioner Shadrach Sibiya has told the Randburg Magistrates Court that WhatsApp messages confirm that Sibiya did in fact communicate with a 16-year-old girl and that he had asked her to send him explicit images and videos of herself. Sibiya was arrested last week on charges of rape, human trafficking and the alleged sexual grooming of a 16-year-old girl. Police officer Sergeant Ndlovu, who is investigating the matter, read out her affidavit to the court.
3: The applicant made a 51-minute WhatsApp call to ZM, asking her if she was sexually active, telling her she must not date anyone and allow him only to have her for himself. He informed her not to tell anyone about their communications and further asked her to send him videos of herself.
1: An investigation by the public protector has found that former city manager Dr. Imogen Mashazi committed improper conduct in the appointment of a divisional head in the EMPD. The finding relates to the appointment of Ndumiso Gqwabe as divisional head for security and loss control, a post that required an NQF level 7 qualification. Nomhlanhla Chilingila reports.
4: As part of her remedial actions, the PP said the executive mayor must table the report before council. Council must consider going to court to review the appointment process. The current city manager has also been directed to train HR practitioner Bongani Khoza, who remains employed by the city.
1: And the governor of the Bank of England has warned of the danger of an AI shock to financial markets. Andrew Bailey told the BBC that the risks included cyber attacks, deepfake scams and out-of-control AI agents. The BBC's Faisal Islam reports.
5: He said regulators needed to be able to intervene in systems which were increasingly teaching themselves without humans in the loop. The world is on the cusp of massive sums of debt and capital being raised to fund trillions in AI investments. Mr. Bailey said frontier superintelligent systems should not be banned or overregulated, but needed testing and control.
1: The top story at 2 o'clock, President Cyril Ramaphosa says education must assist in confronting social ills like gender-based violence and femicide. Yangam Jolly will have more news at 3.
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0: almost time for Lights, Camera, Action. What you got for us this week, Nuds?
1: We have some exciting things to look forward to that are coming out this weekend. But the main thing I'm excited about today is Tyler Perry is doing life. He's releasing another film tomorrow. And this one is a drama. And I got to speak to the lead actors, Naomi Baker and Jay Reef. So we'll hear from them very, very soon.
0: Lights, Camera, Action is international, baby.
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3: alongside Tamara Day,
2: Chandamar.

0: the one artist I wish would come to South Africa? Olivia Dean.
1: Yes.
0: Your Baby Steps on Five Lands.
2: Five Lunch.
1: Five FM. So the trailer released for a new drama series that is coming very, very soon at the end of the month. It's called Nocturne and it's coming to Apple TV. It's a serial killer thriller about a former homicide detective who relocates to a small town, which then comes under attack by an imprisoned serial killer. It's adapted from the Killer Instinct book series, and it stars Liev Schreiber, Zazie Beetz, and Stephen Graham, who I am really enjoying his work.
0: Really?
1: Yeah, this is premiering at the end of the month, so on the 30th of October. Here is the trailer.
3: As you know, this department has been working with the FBI to help locate several missing people. But as of today, we have our first lead.
4: We're here because we have reason to believe there are more victims.
5: No. We're here because I brought you here.
6: Eric Walter has been locked in the basement of a Riverside psychiatric hospital under 6 feet of concrete. But people are disappearing again. Just like before.
4: You need someone undercover.
0: I love trailers like this because I've got so many questions. Like, did they arrest the wrong guy? Does he have a copycat?
1: Yes.
0: Oh, this is my kind of stuff.
1: And I must say, Apple TV, like, lately, mm-hmm. a lot of their series, I feel like they're killing it.
0: Yeah.
1: Like, it's actually, like, they're owning it at the moment.
0: Wow.
1: But we have an exclusive clip of Tom Cruise talking about his new film, which is called Digger. It's out in cinemas from tomorrow, and it's by Academy Award-winning filmmaker Alejandro Iñárritu, who was also behind Birdman and Red.

0: Revenant. Tom Cruise stars alongside Riz Ahmed, John Goodman, and Jesse Plemons in this film, and he plays the most powerful man in the world, who then embarks on a mission to prove that he is humanity's savior before the disaster that he has unleashed then, threatens to destroy everything. Okay, so here is Tom Cruise talking about this film.
1: The most original film and one of the most moving films I've ever seen. So I get to explore with this incredible cast and this character. I've never seen a character like this before, ever. Every element of the film is very thought out by Alejandro Iñárritu. It's from his mind, his exceptional talent. And that's what I loved about it. And I think audiences are really going to see a film that is so multi-layered. And it's a film that, I find it's inspiring about humanity and the beauty of the human spirit. And it's very funny.
2: One thing I like about these interviews is that these actors will sell the movie as if it's the best movie ever shot and recorded. So I look forward to it based on what he said.
0: It's also, I suppose, part of his experience, which he can't really remove himself from in terms of whether you're just watching it or you've actually been behind the scenes and part of actually filming it. So yeah, we will see how it goes. But that's in cinemas this weekend. And what's also in cinemas is a movie called Verity. If you've seen Anne Hathaway and Dakota Johnson doing a whole press tour, this is why. It's for Verity. So it's a psychological thriller that's adapted from Colleen Hoover's novel of the same name. And it's about a woman who gets hired as a ghostwriter for a man's best-selling author wife. But the wife is unable to finish her work because she was in an accident that left her paralyzed. So this ghostwriter who is brought in then starts to discover some disturbing truths that are happening behind the scenes.
2: Dum dum.
0: Yeah. And so Anne Hathaway is the wife who is paralyzed.
2: Yeah.
0: And then Dakota Johnson comes in as the ghostwriter. And then it also stars Josh Hartnett as the husband.
2: What a cost!
0: I know! Here's the trailer.
3: You must have questions.
4: Why can't your wife finish her book series?
3: You really want to know? This is Verity.
5: Doctors don't think she'll ever walk or talk again.
3: She said, you are a brilliant, undiscovered voice. You're the only writer who can finish this last novel.
4: Her fans know her voice. They would know it's not her.
2: Cinemas this weekend?
0: Yeah, from tomorrow. And then next up, we will talk about Tyler Perry's Doing Life and chat to the lead actors.
6: Hey!

0: 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Welcome to part two of Lights, Camera, Action.
1: Five Lunch.
2: So Tyler Perry's new movie, Doing Life, is streaming on Netflix from tomorrow. It's a drama that explores the life of a young single mother and a reformed ex-convict who form an unexpected bond together. It stars Naomi Baker and Jay Reeves. Here is the trailer.
3: I like you together.
4: We're not together.
3: Glad you two meet.
4: I worked at Holloway Correctional, and there was a riot.
5: No, please, I'm pregnant!
4: He saved me and my baby's life.
6: I've always been. What would somebody think of an inmate knocking on your door? The wrong
7: place. Are you really an inmate?
8: Attempted murder, mama.
6: I was 14 and in the gang. I learned my lesson.
9: I don't want you messing with none of these deadbeat men.
4: I'm doing life as a single mother. She really likes you.
10: I'm hoping her mother likes me too.
0: Yeah. Did you cry?
2: I did. It's like a whole range of emotions that you go through. It's sweet, sad, heavy, happy.
0: Tyler Perry style.
2: Yeah, exactly. It's a lot deeper than, let's say...
0: Why did I get married to
2: it was.
0: Again?
2: But I think I enjoyed it more, actually.
0: Really?
2: Yes, okay. I will go out on a limb and say that. But I spoke to the lead actors, Naomi Baker and Jay Reeves, who play the two leads.
11: Here Such is. An honor to talk to you. Congratulations on the film.
12: Thank you. Nice to meet you.
11: Naomi, Tyler Perry said a single mother and an ex-convict are the people that are the most not seen or heard in our society, and that's why he wrote this film. What do you think makes Tyler Perry's writing so impactful?
12: That's a great question. I think it's that, like he said, he is telling the stories of people who don't always have their stories told. And so I think the best thing about art is that it can connect people. And so when people feel seen and heard in any form of art, it makes them feel a little less alone. And so I'm really grateful to be a part of that storytelling because I do know that they deserve their stories told.
11: Jay, you worked with Tyler Perry on the 6888. What did you learn from your first experience working with him that you brought into this film?
13: Mr. Perry is definitely very detailed, and that's what I got from him. But he's also able to really put himself into shoes of all walks of life. And I think that's a talent in its own, you know. And working with him in 6888 or working with him in Doing Life, I remember there's this scene where I'm washing dishes and Mr. Perry put his hands in the water and was like, no, wash like this. And I was like, oh, this is great. You know, showing me exactly how to do it because it's real, you know.
11: Naomi, Anika's relationship with her mom and sisters is tough and complicated. How was working alongside Tambela Perry, especially in those tougher scenes? Because it's really gripping.
12: It was. Tambela is just so incredibly talented, and she did a phenomenal job in this role. She was super collaborative. And so when we discussed, you know, how we both felt about the scenes, we were able to get to a really, I think, truthful place. And my favorite part, though, is like as soon as cut was called, like it was just smiles and laughs and giggles. So it was just great time, and I'm really grateful to have done it with her.
11: Jay, you also spent quite a lot of time with Tambela, scenes with her at least, and those were also quite tough, I imagine, for you. How did it go?
13: Oh, well, she's so good, you know. It's hard sometimes to remember that she's acting, you know. But honestly, working with her, she's an incredible talent. She is a giving actress, and I think that you can always get great performances when you have a counterpart like that. So, and like Naomi said, she's so funny, you know, so she would pull me out of whatever I felt immediately after the scene.
11: Naomi, the relationship between Anika and Carousel is complicated because they're both carrying so much. What did you two do as actors to build that trust between the characters?
12: It was really just getting to know each other personally. I know we talked a lot about our background, how we got to where we are when we were doing the film. And so I think, yeah, just building that trust off camera. Jay is literally the most hardworking person I know. And so he definitely inspired me. I'm like, oh my gosh, like I should be doing 10 more things to prepare. So I know like watching him and how he works was super inspiring. And I'm like, I know I can get in front of the camera and do great work against him.
11: And Jay, as an ex-convict, it's so real that Carousel has missed out on things like from his time from being in prison, things like how to use his new cell phone and that kind of stuff. What part of being back in the real world do you think was the most difficult for him?
13: Well, the most difficult for him, or me portraying Carousel, was definitely forgetting all of the things that, you know, that we've grown used to, like cell phones and how to operate them, and really taking it from a place in Carousel's shoes where all these things are brand new. You know, not putting any emotions or thoughts that I may have, and just letting it all go. And also knowing that he doesn't mean harm in asking what is a phone or what is this app, you know? He's just someone who's trying to figure his way out.
11: And Naomi, did you have a scene that you guys shot that was perhaps maybe the most challenging for you?
12: Yeah, I think all of the prison stuff, that was like, especially because that was first day. And so we really just jumped into it. And so I'm really grateful for all of the talented crew that we had working on this, because they made it so seamless.
11: It was very well done. I can't believe it was the first day. Oh my gosh.
13: Yeah.
11: Do you believe everyone deserves a second chance?
13: Absolutely. I feel like that is the heart of this movie, you know, love, redemption, and a second chance. And I truly believe that we did the best we could to portray that message. And I do believe a lot of people need second chances.
11: I love that. Naomi and Jay, thank you so much for your time. I really appreciate it.
13: Thank you so much.
1: Like I said, Lights, Camera, Action is international, baby. That was awesome, Nuts.
2: Oh, thank you. So, yeah, that was the lead actors from Tyler Perry's new film called Doing Life, Naomi Baker and Jay Reeves. It releases on Netflix tomorrow.

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2: I've watched my town change mayors three times in 2 years. I'm tired of this chaos. Small parties fighting each other while nothing in our town gets fixed. Voting for small parties doesn't bring change. It just lets the ANC back in. I want my town to work for all. So in this election, I'm voting Democratic Alliance.
3: This political party advertisement was paid for by the political party concerned. 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
1: That's why your best bet is Lulabet. 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
2: Vapor rub for the blocked nose, and Auntie Tandy says sweat it out. Three blankets. Uncle Pat says hot toddy before ask for help. I'm getting a family conference. Oh no, Gogo just joined the chat.
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1: You see that girl? There's just something about her. I just...

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1: Some music from Corbin Vasson and Tsuyu with Bling. 20 minutes before 3, and today is International Coffee Day. And if your entire coffee vocab is basically strong, sweet, please make it larger, this conversation is definitely, definitely for you, because coffee can get ridiculously technical very quickly, from temperatures to grind sizes, extraction time, pressure, the milk, all of those things. Suddenly, your innocent little cappuccino sounds like a science experiment. So, we've brought in somebody who actually knows what all of this means. Theo LaRue, who is a qualified specialty coffee association barista, coffee taster, trainer, and founder of the Caffeine Community.
2: He also judged at national coffee competitions. He trains people in professional coffee preparation and spends a lot of his time understanding the science behind getting the best possible flavor out of a coffee bean. He trained 2 times national champ.
1: Whoa.
2: He will be presenting SA in Panama in October for the World Champs. That's literally this month. Theo, welcome to 5 Lunch.
1: Yeah.
3: Nice to be in the 5FM house.
1: How you doing, bro?
3: Fantastic, and you?
1: Dude, I feel like you're about to make me so hype. But first of all, happy International Coffee Day.
3: Thank you. A huge privilege for us to obviously be part of the international
1: dude
3: coffee day. Like, how amazing
1: it's
3: is that?
1: It's epic, bro. And I want to start rather simple. What is the biggest difference between an average cup of coffee and a genuinely great cup of coffee? Like, what are you noticing within your taste buds that the average person can't?
3: Well, so I'm not going to give you the obvious answer. Because most people would be like, oh, no, the guy who makes it, right? Or the time of the day.
1: Mm-hmm.
3: But I'm actually going to be slightly more. Because, I mean, you introduced me as the scientific guy. So I'm going to be scientific about it. It all comes down to the ratio. Depending on how much coffee and how much water you mix together.
1: Okay.
3: If someone wants weak coffee, you want a lot of water in there.
1: Right.
3: If someone wants a strong coffee, stop putting so much water and milk into it. It needs to be strong. So it's going to come down to the water to coffee ratio. That is literally the difference between the two. Now, of course, we have 2 different styles of coffee. We've got commercial coffee,
1: mm-hmm.
3: and that's what most people get to drink. And there, you know, you're going to have your Jacobs, and you're going to have your, let's call it your Seattle, and you're going to have your Vita E.
1: Mm. Yeah.
3: That's your commercial coffee. And that's great. Like, minute steak is a thing. It should exist.
1: Wow.
3: But then you get your specialty coffee. Now, that's the one that's the one I'll be serving you guys today to
1: Ooh.
3: Taste. Now, that means the coffee is micro-lotted, like very expensive wines. This is almost like your fillet steak to Wagyu steak type of coffees.
2: Wow.
3: That would be the difference.
1: Oh, I see.
2: Can I ask how you got into this? I mean, were you just a fan of coffee for the longest time?
3: Oh.
2: Like, how did it actually start?
3: So my story is a long story, but I'm going to keep it very short. I was actually an evangelist for Against Coffee for the first 28 years of my life.
2: What?
3: Because I'd never wanted to do drugs. Well, I grew up not doing anything, you know, weird and funny and strange, which nowadays is slightly more acceptable, especially around certain type of elements. And I thought really that coffee was really bad for you, like caffeine is a drug.
1: Mm.
3: And then when I got involved in coffee about, you know, 11, 12 years ago, I was proven wrong. And that's when I realized I should shut up and do research before I say anything about something. And then I became, of course, an evangelist for drinking coffee. So my story is different. I started tasting coffee, disliked it until I discovered my very first specialty coffee. It was an Ethiopian yoga chef 11 years ago in Irini. And it tasted to the tip of the tongue like green grapes, to the side of the tongue, the sourness of strawberries. And as it pops down the throat, that little skin that's around the lychee pip.
1: What?
3: I actually responded to the barista or to the roaster. I was like, bro, what did you add for the flavors? He was like, what do you mean, coffee? I was like, no, I'm being serious. The flavors are insane. He said, no, bro, that's not coffee. That's specialty coffee. So
2: wow.
3: Again, back to that principle. And now I love it so much.
1: It's your whole life now.
3: It's my
1: From life. Being against it.
3: Exactly.
1: And look, you judge coffee professionally. Now, when somebody puts a cup in front of you, what are you actually judging?
3: Ooh, there's a few things that I do look at.
1: Uh-huh.
3: First of all, balance. I want to know, is the intensity of the coffee right? And then I'm looking at basically, there's being very technical, small elements. So cleanliness of cup, heightened flavors,
1: mm-hmm.
3: balance between sweetness and bitterness. And it has to have that nice, bright, funky sourness, which we call acidity on the side of the tongue.
1: Mm.
3: But for me, it comes down to what did the farmer put into this cup and how can we tell his story? because they need to be famous. They're the reason why we're enjoying coffee every single day, man.
1: Sure.
2: That's like, so cool. If someone is listening at home and, you know, they have maybe basic equipment, they've got a kettle, they've got maybe instant coffee, a plunger, that kind of thing, what few small things can they do to make their coffee experience better?
3: I've got two very simplistic ones. First one, again, the ratio between coffee and water. If you like it stronger, don't put as much water, or just add more coffee. That one is very important. But then the second one would be, don't boil your water. Water boils at a fairly high temperature, which of course is between 96 and 100, which means when you extract your coffee, especially on the French press side or the plunger side, you get to extract more of the woodiness from the cup. If your water is too hot, then you basically burn the cup. For those of you that can't see, I've got my little
1: quotations
3: here. We don't physically burn the coffee, of course, because we'll have them on social media. Oh, that guy says we burn coffee. Yes, we do, but not physically. We actually extract more of the woody compounds from the bean itself, because coffee in essence is a small piece of wood with oil and sugar. And that natural sugar. We use the hot water to extract the oil, to separate the oils, which is the acidity, the sourness. And then we get to extract some of the sugar that we melt with time, and then some of the bitterness, which is the woody particles. You can get that right ratio and that right timing with right temperature. Oh my word, you will drink like me. You will caffeinate all day long.
2: Yeah.
1: I've never heard anybody speak of coffee with such passion. And that's why with International Coffee Day being today, we thought we should bring through. Are you called a maestro?
3: No. We actually, because coffee is an Italian element, we're called coffee aficionados.
1: Oh, yes. We've got an official aficionado in studio, Theo LaRue. And you've got a little bit of something for us today, right?
3: I've got a little something tasty here for you guys.
1: Okay.
3: So I'm just pouring it, and then I'll brew a second cup when we get back.
1: All right.
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0: Black with One More Dance, International Coffee Day, and we're hanging out with Theo LaRue. My dude, we just tasted a coffee while we were off air now.
1: Yeah.
0: One that, Nads, can you just describe it to us, please?
2: Oh no, I'm going to mess up how Theo described it. It's very acidic.
0: Mm-hmm.
2: Am I right in saying it's almost like a palate cleanser for what we're about to taste now?
1: Oh, it's definitely going to be. Because that one is about a 600 to 700 rand a kilogram coffee. And what we're going to taste in a few seconds, we're going up to about 6,500 rand a kilogram.
0: Yo.
1: Okay.
0: Yes. This is a serious, serious setup here.
1: I'm telling you.
0: And it's happening live in studio. Do you think we can grab it and give it a quick taste?
1: Well, it's almost finished.
2: Almost.
1: I'm just waiting for it to really run through, so probably about 60 seconds more to go.
0: Yes, but tell me about Panama. That is happening in a couple of days, right?
1: Yes, so in about 15 days, myself and our national barista champion called Xander Venter, he's from the company called Robin Chat Coffee Roasteries, we will be flying all the way for about 29 hours to Panama to go and represent South Africa at the World Barista Championships.
2: Yes.
1: Wow. So very, very excited about it.
0: Super, super epic. You know what I think? We're going to be putting this online as it stands. So instead of just hearing us taste it, please do watch us taste it as well. That's all our social media platforms at 5FM. Are we almost roundabout ready?
1: We are almost there. Like a few more seconds.
0: Okay, cool. Zanel is also in the cut. Perhaps you can tell us what's happening on the show before we say goodbye to
3: Theo. That coffee smells so good.
0: I know.
3: Oh my word. Yes. Okay, coming up on the show, Buntle Moloi is in the building.
0: Woo-hoo!
3: The winner of Masked Singer South Africa Season 3.
1: Fabulous.
3: Right, and then we're going to be getting into some more things because we're doing Storytelling Relay because we're going to Nick's wedding tomorrow.
0: Mm.
3: So stick around for that.
0: All right. Are we close, brother?
1: We are close. I'll be pouring in the cup in the next few seconds.
0: Do you know, like, I'm not a coffee person, but after today, I mean, we have, like, world-class... What'd you say it was? It's not a maestro, but it's a...
1: Aficionado.
2: And also, Theo didn't drink coffee for the first 28 years of his life, he said. And now, look at him. Shining.
0: People can change, eh?
1: It sounds horrible when we say that.
2: No,
1: but
2: I think...
1: Once you get the right cup, you can never get past it.
0: All right.
2: It's true that it's an acquired taste.
1: Okay, here really we go. You grab that one.
0: Here is my cup. Let me smell that.
1: Here's your cup.
0: Bro, it smells like sweets.
1: It does smell like sweets. So the flavor notes, which I'll point out, even in the aromatic compounds, smells like Twist Grenadilla.
0: Just on the
1: think like a Twist Grenadilla, like, you know.
2: Yes, it does.
0: Grenadilla.
1: It's got that Grenadilla type of element.
0: Oh,
1: and then,
2: fruit.
1: Of course, right. like I showed you guys how to taste, give it a good slurp.
0: Okay.
1: And focus on the sweetness.
2: Let's go.
1: Oh, my goodness. Gorgeous Grenadilla sweetness, guava body, so it feels like a guava in your mouth.
2: Yes, it does.
1: And it's got that ruby grapefruit in the back of the throat.
0: Bro, this
1: beautiful
0: is a 10
1: citrus.
0: Out of 10. Panama's not going to see you guys coming. With that said, we've run out of time. We have to say goodbye. But good luck, okay?
1: Thank you very much.
0: And happy International Coffee Day, brother.
1: See you guys next time.
4: Yeah, yeah. Hey. YOG, Big Coach, AKA Big Long. You know what I'm saying? Yeah.

0: Jeans, the ones you wear. You know what I'm saying? Come on.
1: Which other ones are there?
0: Well, there's also jeans, like you're made up of jeans.
1: And then they're low rise.
0: What? The
2: jeans? I don't think you can say that.
1: Which other ones are there that are low rise jeans, Jomi?
0: I don't know. Maybe
2: have you seen bootleg

0: Sciences.
1: Yes, I did. Yeah, yeah.
2: It's concerning.
0: So, no, you were agreeing with him. Yeah,
2: right.
3: I have no comment.
0: And that is fine, my friend, because there's nothing here.
1: Are you wearing your low-rise jeans today?
0: No, he's not.
3: I'm wearing shorts. You've seen what I'm wearing.
4: Your 3 o'clock headlines. Ramaphosa urges teachers to shape young people's futures. And Juma extradition case postponed to the 21st of October.
5: In your sports, Peter Mosimane hails Apollos and Mofokeng as Bafana tighten grip on Group D. And Temba Bavuma satisfied with ODI series despite Potch defeat. That and more for you at 3:30.
4: Good afternoon. For 5 Drive News, I am Yangam Joli. President Cyril Ramaphosa has urged the country's teachers to embrace the key role that they can play in shaping the future of young people's lives. The president was addressing delegates at the annual National Teachers Awards taking place on Gauteng's East Rand. Ramaphosa, in his address, gave a personal account of his former school principal, Mr. Ntsandeni, who intervened when he was nearly expelled, having seen his potential.
6: That is what great teachers do. They see potential in a learner that others would overlook. They recognize possibility where others may see only difficulty. Sometimes by believing in one young person at a decisive moment of their lives, a teacher can change the entire course of that young person's life.
4: The National Inquiry on GBVF, held in Johannesburg, has tabled systemic accountability failures at the country's health facilities in their response to gender-based violence and femicide. Among others, the investigation by the Cultural, Religious and Linguistic Rights Commission found that in most of the facilities there has been no signed memorandum of understanding between the SAPS, the NPA and the Health Department in the provinces to assist survivors and victims of GBVF. Advocate Sipe Zulu Zulu for the CRL Commission.
7: The Western Cape has a violence prevention unit, but no dedicated provincial official. In KZN, there are multi-sectoral structures, but the accountability chain is unproven. In Limpopo, the forums are described as passive information sharing. In Mpumalanga, they supplied no governance evidence, and the Northern Cape's governance documents and plans were incomplete.
4: The extradition case against Zimbabwean-born British national Ndondana Juma has been postponed to the 21st of this month. Juma made a brief appearance at the Johannesburg Magistrates Court today. The state told the court that negotiations with the defense over a plea and sentence agreement are still ongoing in a separate case. State Prosecutor Lorraine Katitsi.
8: The state asks per agreement with the defense that we adjourn the matter until 21 October. The reason thereof being that we are still currently handling the plea in a separate matter. We therefore do not want to deal with the matter in a piecemeal fashion. We are asking for the extradition proceedings as well to be adjourned to 21 October. Accused person is in custody.
4: And lastly, Zimbabwean President Emmerson Mnangagwa has paid tribute to businessman Wicknell Chivayo, saying he is numb and in deep shock and grief following Chivayo's death in a helicopter crash last night. Kenyan President William Ruto has also sent condolences, describing Chivayo as a dear friend whose warmth touched many lives. The tributes are growing following the businessman's sudden death. Chivayo is among 6 people killed in the crash. The cause of the crash remains unknown. Your top story at 3 o'clock. President Cyril Ramaphosa has urged the country's teachers to embrace the key role that they can play in shaping the future of young people's lives. I am Yangam Joli and this is 5 Drive.
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0: 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It's the weekend!
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0: Yeah, baby. Five Drive family, the reason I say it is the weekend is because Nick Archibald is getting married this weekend. And ons is baie, baie off to the wedding, Kesana.
2: Ons sal nie hier wees nie, môre.
0: Baie, baie.
3: Ja, môre ons sal op die pad wees.
0: Ja, baie, baie. Ons sal baie, baie getroud.
3: Maybe let's go back to English.
0: Okay. Yeah. So Five Drive family, one of our very own is getting married. And this is why we will not be on the show tomorrow. However, we leave you in the amazing hands of Five Weekend Breakfast. Mm-hmm. And we're very, very just, you know, we're trusting of the fact that they will look after you because they're amazing. So make sure you tune in tomorrow, 3 to 6 p.m., all right? And then on Monday, then you have to really tune in because then you're going to get the lowdown.

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1: You have to like make sure that you remember what you were taught in June.
2: Mind map.
1: Yes.
3: First draft.
4: Essays.
1: Yes, Jude. All of that stuff. Okay. It's going to be right there. And 5 Drive family, this is the thing, right? I remember how tough it was to actually like focus and study. I think hence I've gone into radio where every 5 seconds is a new thought. You know what I mean?
4: Yes.
1: Yeah. However, I remember the one time I was studying for accounting. I drank an energy drink at the age of 18. I thought it was going to help me. I think I drank 2 actually. I started pacing up and down my room. There was no studying happening. I started pacing up and down my room. And you know what I was doing while I was pacing?
3: What?
1: I was planning how I'm going to study in the following week
4: coming. Instead of studying in that current moment.
1: Yes. And that's the thing. Whenever I am procrastinating studying and I'm like putting it to the side for a little bit, convincing myself that I have earned a 12-hour break, that is when I will plan the studying to come, just so I feel a little bit, you know, productive.
4: Are you reminding me of my procrastination methods?
1: Okay, tell me more.
4: So, there's multiple ways of doing it, but there was one time where I was in my room studying, in inverted commas, because my mom obviously wanted me to study.
1: Yeah.
4: So, I was in my room. Not studying.
1: Yeah.
4: I made a necklace out of staples.
1: I can't. You made a what?
2: Jewelry.
1: With no aspirations to go into
2: jewelry.
1: Not at all.
4: Yeah. And then the other time, it was load shedding.
1: Okay.
4: And I had a lighter for the candle in my room. I think it's the reason why I don't have arm hair now in life.
1: What happens?
2: You singed it off.
4: I burnt all my arm.
1: You burnt what?
3: Dude.
4: Well, I was supposed to be studying, though.
1: 5 Drive family, it might be a pandemic. You know what I mean? This thing of procrastinating and not studying. And this is the thing. Yanga, you've got something correct.
2: Mm-hmm.
1: Bali, you've got something correct. Mm-hmm. We all do, which is why you, 5 Drive family, need to come and share with us. Because we know that matric finals are just weeks away. The desks are packed. The textbooks are coming out. There's highlighting. There's essays. There's, what did you say, notes?
2: Mind maps.
1: Mind maps. There's so much going on. And we want to know, what is your absolute weirdest procrastination distraction right now? You know, the thing that genuinely like gets you out of that studying mode and just allows you to feel like, you know what? All my attention should be going to this. How do you procrastinate when you're not studying and perhaps maybe taking a break? Send us a voice note, 082-550-5151. And trust me, 5 Drive family, you want to get involved, because later on, we're actually going to be speaking to an expert on how these weird things happen when we talk about how we procrastinate, but also just how to stop the procrastination. Stick around. We're going to be doing that. But for now, let's guide you through the traffic, my love. 5% traffic.
3: What's up there, 5 Drive? It's exactly 17 minutes after 3 o'clock. Let's jump onto the roads. We start off in Gauteng, and Mamelodi expects some delays on Tsamaya Avenue. In Lombardy Estate, expect some delays on Graham Road between Boskop and Solomon Mahlangu Drive. On the N12 westbound before Klipriviere Drive, the centre lane over there is obstructed by a stationary vehicle. And finally, in KwaZulu-Natal, on the N3 southbound after the Market Road interchange, an accident scene over there is affecting the right lane. But always remember to drive carefully, 5 Driver, and to approach all these roads with caution. And I'll have your next update around 20 to 4. For 5 Drive Traffic, I am Palisa Lumeke.
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0: someone's dangerous, please get away from them. I think that's just a rule of thumb. Do you know what I mean?
1: ASAP.
0: Thank you. Thank you so much. It's a Car on 5 FM with Dangerous Lover. 23 minutes after 3 and 5 Drive family. Very soon, we are sending our matriculants off into the great... I don't want to say unknown, because it is the known. It is where greatness is achieved. It is where...
2: Real life.
0: Yes! It is where such beautiful futures are unlocked and such amazing things happen. And Matrix, we already are starting to wish you well for your Matrix finals, okay? Because we know that they're just a couple of weeks away. However... this is why we're having the conversation around procrastination. Because we know how procrastination is the number one enemy of studying.
2: Oh, enemy of progress.
0: My brother. It literally stops you in your tracks and it'll keep you there for I don't know how many hours. But we want to help you get past it, which is why we want to sort of educate ourselves about the different ways in which we all procrastinate. Mine is I plan for the coming studying. You know what I mean?
2: Which, you know, if you think about it, doesn't make sense.
0: Okay, thank you, Jude.
1: I think it does.
0: Thank you, no,
3: because she could be using that time to just study.
2: Because so she plans for the next week of studying.
1: Yeah.
2: Then next week comes. Now she's planning for the next week procrastinating.
1: What if she studies that week?
0: Exactly.
2: Mm. But she must study when she's thinking of studying.
0: No. Don't worry about me. Things worked out all right. Okay. Youngam Jolie, what is the weirdest way that you procrastinate, Mama?
3: Fashion show. So what would, I'm being dead serious. What would happen is I would get to a point where I'm taking a break because you're tired almost. Mm. And then I'd be like, oh, let me change into pajamas or something, you know, get comfortable too. Get back into the next phase of studying.
0: Yes.
3: And then I'd open my cupboard and be like, that's a nice dress. When last did I wear that? And then I'd put it on. Oh, it is so nice. And then I'd put on heels. I go, I like this. Now I'm doing my hair. Now I'm chilling. I'm walking around like, hey, mom, yeah, do you have mascara? She's like, what are you doing? You're in my trick.
0: Sana.
3: Why do you need mascara? But it was a distraction. Yeah. But not even just a distraction. I was procrastinating.
0: You were definitely born younger.
3: I kept telling myself, okay, cool. After this, we're done. And then I'd be like, time to change. And I'd take off that dress. I'd say, oh, I haven't seen this one in a while. And then, yeah.
0: Okay, Naomi Campbell. Thank you very much. What about you, Bali?
1: So I had a whiteboard during my matric year in my bedroom, mm-hmm. right? So I'd like decorate it. So it's pretty and makes me want to study.
0: Sana.
1: Or I'll organize my desk, put my highlighters on the left, you know, put my books there. Make sure everything is nice and pretty so that I won't be bored when I'm studying.
0: Oh, so you were judging me for planning to study.
1: I'm the one that stood up for you now against Jude.
0: Oh, that's Jude. It was Jude, sorry.
1: Thanks.
0: Mm. Look, you're making me fight with people.
1: I think you owe me an apology.
0: I'm sorry. I said I'm sorry.
1: Okay.
3: I said I'm sorry.
0: Genevieve, talk to us, my baby. How do you procrastinate?
4: Hey, Five. As a counselor, I would never give that advice to any student to study the night before, because studying the night before an exam is probably the most time you're going to take in information. But I would never say that. I would never say, please, guys, study. But I would never say studying the night before, planning the night before is going to give you the best results.
0: I have taken that advice many times. It was given to me by no one. Mm. But did I study the night before, honey?
2: Yo. I think I was a superstar at studying the night before.
0: Cramming.
3: And the worst part is when you would study the night before, that's when you realize just how big the scope was.
0: Yeah,
3: like for this exam. Because you're like, oh, I thought we were just talking about trees.
0: No.
3: Oh, okay.
0: It's actually chromosomes as well.
3: All right.
0: What about you, Michael?
5: Hi, but Jude, you are in no position to go and tell Zanele how to study. You have no arm here, my brother. No arm here at all. Anyways, my son is in matric and I've realized what he does.
0: Yes.
5: The boy is ruthless in the kitchen with baking and cooking. Whenever he comes to me and his mother and ask if there's something that he can cook or if he can bake some popcorn while we're watching movie,
0: yes.
5: Or can he bake something for us? And I saw her now, he's procrastinating at that present moment. But yeah, Jude, you have no arm here.
0: You have no arm here.
2: I do. It's just you can't see it. Can you see it?
3: You told us that's why you don't have any arm here.
0: Younger, please look at his arm. It looks like
1: it's
0: his face.
1: Smooth.
3: It's shiny.
1: Looks like a baby's bottom.
3: Looks like an ad.
0: Where are the wipes? Oh my goodness.
2: I'm never telling you guys anything ever again.
0: It's 27 minutes after 3-5 Drive Family 082-550-5151. We want to know, how do you procrastinate? And what are some of the craziest ways and weirdest ways that you do so?
6: How can I be? Hitman in a top track, see a man. even a stick is hugging my brothers and say that I love them, but I don't. The man them celebrate Eid, still running on Christmas Day.

0: Central C, honey, honey. It's called Doja. 29 minutes after 3. We're asking you 0825505151. How do you procrastinate?
1: For the procrastination with the studying, I would basically everything else that I had procrastinated and not done, like say clean my room, those things would get done instead of me doing my schoolwork. I'd procrastinate my schoolwork. But I studied the night before, like each exam. And honestly, it worked out best for me. I did retain the knowledge the most. And what I would do is I'd learn a paragraph, close my eyes, repeat the paragraph to myself. Next one, learn the paragraph, close my eyes, repeat the paragraph to myself. So yeah, I would do all the things I was procrastinating so that I could procrastinate about not studying.
0: Yo, Sana, I wish I had your discipline, my baby. Me, I'd read paragraphs and go, this is good.
2: I think I struggled with memorizing because I'd remember the statement, but then I wouldn't know exactly what I'm talking about.
0: Yes.
2: So eventually I got to a point, I didn't have a whiteboard, but I did have the whiteboard marker, and I would write on my mirror and I'd start teaching my pillows and teddy bears.
0: Aww.
2: So I'd be walking around going, now what's important about the cell here? Everybody come a little closer.
0: Okay, on the revisor, Polly. Oh my goodness. 5Drive family, don't go anywhere. We are talking all things procrastination when you are studying. What are some of the weirdest or wackiest or just things that you do that just come to you naturally? What are they, those things that happen whenever you're procrastinating studying? Send us that voice note, 0825505151. And let's get into this together. And also, don't forget, we're going to be chatting to an expert to help us stop, but also to understand why we do what we do.
3: Coming up in your headlines, government is duty-bound to create the conditions in which teachers are able to do what they entered the profession to do, which is to teach. And the BMA says work is underway to roll out the electronic travel authorization system to all ports of entry. I'll have details for you on these stories and others at 4 o'clock.
4: Julie Van Wyk, he does the sports. Julie Van Wyk.
5: Well, let's kick it off with football. Bafana Bafana head coach Peter Mosimane has praised Osronopoulos and Rele Bohilimofokeng after an emphatic 5-0 victory over Eritrea to register their second win in as many matches in their second 2027 AFCON qualifier that was in Cairo in Egypt last night. The two players contributed directly to all the goals, with Mofokeng scoring a brace and Apollos providing three assists. The other three goals came from Yaya Sithole, Ekram Reyners and Luther Singh. Mosimane was happy with the delivery of his attackers last night.
6: I'm happy with the two assists from Apoli. Can play anywhere, on the side, come in and all that. Good boy, good player. Yeah, I'm happy for Apoli. He gave us assist. He gave Luther Singh the opportunity to come back. He's been out for a long time to score. And even Luther gave two balls, two assists. That shows that the players are together, no selfishness and all about that. And Rele shows his class. I mean, what a class. Rele is top player.
5: Then there's some UEFA Nations League action on tonight in League A. Denmark host Portugal at 8:45. At the same time, Germany, they go up against Serbia. Netherlands are in Greece to take on Greece. Norway up against Wales as well. Then moving to cricket, Proteas captain Themba Bavuma believes they ticked all the right boxes in their 2-1 ODI series win over Australia despite the defeat in the final match in Potchefstroom yesterday. Bavuma's team suffered a 47-run loss by Duckworth Lewis Stern method after rain had the final say last night, but take the overall series honours after wins in Durban and Johannesburg. He says with most of them having not played 50 over internationals in a while, it was important to get rid of some of the rust with the year left until the 2027 Cricket World Cup.
7: Yeah, very happy. Look, the first objective obviously was to win the series. We managed to do that. I think part of that as well is to give opportunities for guys to kind of dust off whatever cobwebs there may have been from not having played cricket for a while. Certain batters spent time on the crease, bowlers as well got overs under the belt, so I think there's confidence and momentum that we can take from this ODI series. So yeah, happy about how we progressed over the last week or so.
5: The Proteas now turn to the Test series against Australia, with the first Test starting on the 9th of October in Durban. Jude Van Veek, 5FM Sports.

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5: It's exactly 24 minutes to 4 o'clock, 5 drive, and let's jump onto the roads. We start off in KwaZulu-Natal on the N3 northbound before the Shongweni interchange. The right and the middle lane over there are obstructed by an accident scene. Expect delays all the way from the Merian Hill Toll Plaza. There's another accident scene over on the N3 southbound after the Market Road interchange, and that's blocking the right lane. In Gauteng on the N12 westbound before Klip Rivier Drive, the centre lane over there is obstructed by a stationary vehicle. And lastly, in Pretoria, if you're in Mamelodi, expect some delays on Tsamaya Avenue. Always remember to drive carefully, 5 Driver, and to approach all these roads with caution. And I'll have your next update just after 4 o'clock. For 5 Drive Traffic, I am Palesa Lumeke.

0: It's Easy Freak with Only Like You Do, Honey. Right about now, 20 minutes to 4 on the clock. Five Drive family, I'm going to need you to get ready, ne? Because coming up, we have entertainment royalty that is going to be in the building. Do we understand this?
1: Yes.
0: Do we get this?
2: Yes.
0: Five Drive family, Wuntle Moloi is going to be in the building. I hope that you do know exactly who that is because she is a national treasure. But if you don't, you're about to meet an absolute gem. Right now, though, you as our gem, Monday to Friday, 3 to 6 p.m. My darling, we are asking you to come on through 082-550-5151 and you tell us, okay, what on earth is it that you do when you are procrastinating studying? That is the question. So we all had our little things that we do. But I want to hear what Nicole gets up to. A whole minute. Nicole, explain yourself.
3: Hi, Five Drive. So my procrastination, I would sit and write down all of the key sentences or keywords. Then I would make nice highlighted colors around it. And then I would be like, no, no, no, this doesn't look neat enough. And then I'd rewrite it again. And then I'd get bored halfway and I'd be like, no, but I already have these notes. And then I would go back and forth with basically every single subject. Waste a lot of paper. But I also organized my desk, made it look pretty. Got up the whole time to go and get a snack or something to drink. Yeah, I never really got to studying except for the night before the exam. And I put my best into it. I got up early and put my best into it. I got like average points. Yeah. Anyway, bye.
0: I quickly have a question. Did you also get average points, Palisa, as an organizer slash like planning to study person like myself?
1: Mostly, yes.
0: Yeah.
1: Somewhere
0: yeah.
1: above average.
0: Oh,
1: you know?
0: Look at you. Yeah, I get you. Mine were
2: like average marks.
0: Yes.
2: Oh, okay.
0: Yeah, as the planning to study girls. In any case, Five Drive family, tell us more. What is it that you do? Let's have one more, Ndumi.
4: So I open my textbook where I'm supposed to be studying there. And then I just remember something interesting I heard from my teacher or something. And I just skip that page and I'd go start reading those. You remember those interesting facts that you got like on the side of the page with in a square? Yeah, then I'd just start reading those. Just skip pages and just start reading those. And I do that for about an hour, 2 hours. And then I need a break because I feel like I have so much information, even though it has nothing to do with the scope. But I have so many interesting facts that I read in my head. I need a break.
0: My babes, I love you. I get that. I always need a break when I'm studying. And Five Drive family, I get it. Because when you're a matriculant, right, just like our 900,000 South African learners that will be taking to the matric finals are right now, right? They're learners. They're people who are genuinely just looking at this very big task going, it has to be done. But then there's also the trap of falling into procrastination, right? When that happens, you sometimes almost just, you convince yourself that it's the right thing. But because we love our learners so much, and you know what? Because the South African College of Applied Psychology loves our learners so much, they just launched an 8-episode vodcast, which is the psychology of matric, right? Which is there to help out our matrics and make them almost be able to have a little bit of a roadmap, to navigating just like the emotional stress that comes with studying and so much more.
2: Because it's a lot.
0: Right.
2: It does take a toll.
0: It does. Hence we sometimes procrastinate. Or at least that's what I think. But you know what? We've got Kirsten from the South African College of Applied Psychology who is here to help us. Kirsten, how are you, honey? Hi, Kirsten. Can you hear me?
5: Yes, I can.
0: How are you?
5: I'm good. How are you?
0: We're amazing. Thank you. Kirsten, firstly, shout out to you guys for your 8-episode vodcast about the psychology of matric. I think it would have helped me so much when I was in matric. You know, I'm so happy for our matriculants that they have you guys to help them through. But I need to ask you first and foremost, Kirsten, is it normal for us to procrastinate the amount of time that we do?
5: Absolutely.
0: Yes.
5: So I think we often misunderstand procrastination. I think we can often think I'm lazy or I'm not disciplined, I don't care enough. But particularly when we're looking at things like matric exams or when the stakes are high, procrastination can actually just be a response to feeling overwhelmed. So it is completely normal.
0: I love that. Thank you for making us feel normal, my beautiful Kirsten. But let me ask you this then. In terms of us kind of responding to all of this pressure and so much more, how can we help our procrastination to be a little bit less? Because I know people like me, if it's a 16-hour day, I'm going to procrastinate for 10 hours of that day. So, you know, I don't think that's a good balance. How can we sort of help ourselves out?
5: I think the first thing is understanding procrastination. Mm. I think it's understanding why is it actually there and noticing when it comes up. Because it can be something small that you just find yourself really wanting to redesign your cupboard or your room or something like that. And actually, it's an avoidance behavior because you're avoiding something about the task.
0: Yeah.
5: And sometimes the task becomes emotionally bigger than the actual work itself. So it might not necessarily be that you don't want to sit down and study that particular subject, for example. It may be that you're worried about not doing well in that subject and that's why you don't want to engage with the studying.
0: Yay.
5: It's kind of taking a step back from everything. Mm-hmm. If I don't try, then I can't fail.
0: Exactly, Kirsten. I'm so glad you said that at the end, because I was a matriculant who, I didn't want to surprise myself with too much excellence, you know what I mean? So, so I was just, you know, I took it easy. However, you are right. If you don't try, then, you know, there's no opportunity to even be successful. But Kirsten, can you just tell us, what is your message to the matric class of 2026? What would you say as they're about to get into the matric finals, rather, very soon?
5: I would tell them to start small. Mm. It's not about getting everything done every single day. Just because you can stay up X amount of hours doesn't mean that needs to be filled with studying. You need to think about all the things that help you be in a better position to study, like sleeping well, kind of eating well, taking time to speak to your friends, spending time with your family. All of those aspects can't stop while you're doing the matric exams. You're still a human being. You may be under a lot of pressure, but you're still a human being. I think I would say to just break it down and start small.
0: That's beautiful, Kirsten. Oh my goodness, where were you when I was in matric? Oh, Kirsten, we appreciate you. And shout out to you and the South African College of Applied Psychology yet again. You guys are doing the Lord's work. We absolutely love it. And please continue. And we can't wait to see just the way in which you guys continue to impact learners all across South Africa. Well done.
5: Wonderful. Thank you so much.
0: Thank you, Kirsten. Bye. Hey, hi. Guys, can I tell you what I got from that?
1: Mm-hmm.
0: Like, that we're not wrong to procrastinate, number one, right?
1: Mm-hmm.
0: But, like, at the same time, I procrastinated as much as I did because I didn't know. You know what I mean?
2: You didn't know what?
0: I didn't know.
1: That you were overwhelmed.
0: Yes. Thank
2: same.
0: You.
1: No, same.
0: Yeah.
2: I wonder where my staple necklace is right now. So, it is a beautiful piece.
0: I don't really. Mm. Are you sure? I'm sure. Do you know where I think it is? I think it's in the Louvre of the garbage. Somewhere, somehow.
2: Garbage.
0: Yes.
2: Wow.
0: Love you.
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0: It's Cat's Eye with In It Girl on 5FM. 2 minutes to four on the clock. Five Drive family hanging out with your besties on the radio. It is Zanele, Yanga, Jude, Maseho, Shabzi, and of course, Pali, who is in for none other than Nick Archibald. And Five Drive family, listen, we are so excited because literally in the next couple of minutes, we are going to be hanging out with a queen who has just absolutely 100% blown the entire nation away. Not only was she hosting Scorpion Kings Live, okay,
1: you?
0: With 75,000 patrons just waiting on her because she was
1: patrons.
0: The MC. Yes, 75,000 patrons. Yes. Not only was she hosting Scorpion Kings Live at FNB Stadium, my friend, alongside Robot Boy, she is somebody who also has just taken the title as the winner of season 3 of The Masked Singer South Africa, which is huge, right?
2: Sure.
0: Her name is Bunke Moloi. We are so excited to just really welcome her on the show yet again because we've had her on before, but this was like almost like a year and a bit ago.
1: Yo,
0: hey,
1: it's been a while.
0: It's
1: since
0: been
1: she was
0: a long
1: here, yeah.
0: while. Mm-hmm. So Five Drive family, we need you to stick around because that's going to be happening in a little bit. Don't go anywhere. We're celebrating with Bunke Moloi, and also later on, my friend, we actually are not only going to be doing Hit or Miss differently, but I have a story to share that I think is just like, it's going to alter some, you know what I mean?
1: A hit or miss story?
0: No.
1: Oh, just
0: no.
1: a story.
0: Someone sent me a message on Instagram.
1: And a DM.
0: But like, it was a deep direct message. Like, deep.
1: It's a DDM.
0: Yes. You get it.

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3: We are riding all the way to our birthday party. 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
4: Baie, die poppe sal dans.
3: Yeah, die poppe sal dans.
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3: I heard Judy's gonna twerk. Judy, you gonna twerk?
5: Ek is a poppe.
3: Yeah.
5: Ek sal twerk.
3: Yeah,
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1: In your sports, Bavuma satisfied with ODI series despite Potch defeat, and Mosimane hails Apollos and Mofokeng as Bafana tighten grip on Group D. That and more for you at 4:30.
0: Good afternoon. For 5 Drive News, I am Yangam Joli. President Cyril Ramaphosa says government is duty-bound to create the conditions in which teachers are able to do what they entered the profession to do, which is to teach. He conveyed this to delegates at the National Teachers Awards on Gauteng's East Rand today. Ramaphosa says no teacher can be expected to succeed on their own.

0: The National Department of Health, the NHI, has conceded that it is facing a number of service delivery challenges, including its response to helping survivors of GBVF. The department was responding to a report before the National Inquiry into GBVF on its ongoing, or rather on its response to gender-based violence and HIV and AIDS in Johannesburg. The National Deputy Director General for the NHI, Professor Nicholas Crisp.
1: We are incredibly frustrated that we don't have a single health system, that we have divergent health systems with different directions of accountability and different budgeting mechanisms, different reporting structures, and it is sometimes extremely difficult to pull all of this together. Even where we do have common reporting templates, common data definitions we are supposed to report on, we don't always get them in that way.
0: The Border Management Authority, the BMA, says work is underway to roll out the electronic travel authorization system to all ports of entry. The digitization of Home Affairs services is expected to help strengthen border security. BMA Commissioner Michael Masiapato says the ETA system will allow officials to digitally verify travelers before they arrive at the border.

And lastly, Israel's Prime Minister Benjamin Netanyahu says it is too early to say who was behind the foiled attempt by a co-pilot to crash an Emirati flight from Dubai to Tel Aviv. He says the Indian captain of the flight, along with Israelis on board, had managed to prevent a 9/11 disaster. Speaking to the BBC, the Israeli President Isaac Herzog gave more details of the incident.

0: Your top story at 4 o'clock. Government is duty bound to create the conditions in which teachers are able to do what they entered the profession to do, which is to teach. For 5 Drive News, I am Young Amjoli. 5 FM traffic.
1: What's up there, 5 Drive? It's exactly 6 minutes after 4 o'clock. Let's jump onto the roads. We start off in KwaZulu-Natal. On the N3 southbound from the New England Road interchange all the way to the Market Road interchange, there's heavy congestion on that route. On the N3 northbound before the Shongweni interchange, the right lane and the middle lane over there are obstructed by an accident scene. Do expect delays all the way from the Merian Hill Toll Plaza. In Gauteng and Pretoria and Hartsfontein, faulty traffic lights over there on Solomon Mahlangu and Hartsfontein Road are causing heavy delays. In Johannesburg, in Ormonde, there's an accident scene on Xavier Road at the M1 that's causing heavy delays in that area. And finally, in the Western Cape, on the N1 inbound, on the ramp to the M5 at Kuberg Road, there's heavy congestion over there, so do expect delays in that area as well. But always remember to drive carefully, 5 Driver, and to approach all these roads with caution. And I'll have your next update around 20 past 4. For 5 Drive Traffic, I am Palesa Lemeke.
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1: Only the best of the best. Because when we talk about entertainment royalty, she's the standard in South. From the days of K6, she was always going to go far. To hosting 75,000 people at F&B Stadium, she's a national treasure effortlessly. Now she's on red carpets and dancing on stages globally, even though she's been doing that since forever. But with her, there's always more. Because now she just won Masked Singer South Africa so convincingly. Everyone, please give it up for Montle Malone! Welcome to the show, you winner, you!
2: I did! I'm fluffing my ears!
1: Yes! Sporty, my sport!
2: Sporty did it, eh?
1: Babe, you did it! You and Sporty together, an amalgamation!
2: An amazing combination, yes. An amazing marriage, an amazing friendship.
1: Yeah. I love that. And Montle, we're so glad we get to celebrate you because, Montle, genuinely, The other day you called me this, but I'm calling you this because it's true. You said I'm the head girl of South Africa.
2: No, you are.
1: You are the head girl of South Africa, my sister. We are co-head girls. Get if they
2: okay, we'll do that.
1: Because genuinely, my babes, Scorpion King's live.
2: Yo.
1: To now winning Masked Singer South Africa.
2: Absolute
1: What's next?
2: Madness.
1: You're gonna host Beyonce? Like
2: I just might. Okay. I mean, I've done the Rock Nation branch. Why not?
3: Yes.
1: Well, Montle, listen, we are just welcoming you back to the show. Thank because you, you've Angel. Been here before.
2: Of course, this is home.
1: Exactly. Yeah, and I'm so glad. Other people, like, they think they can go to other shows on 5FM and it's
4: then
1: fine.
4: Then we have problems.
1: Do you know what I mean?
2: No, it's a little dangerous, no.
1: There it is.
2: I mean, everywhere else on the show, I mean, on the station is family, but we start here.
1: That's my girl. Yeah, that's our girl. We love it. But Montle, we have to do The Great Divide today. And okay. It's inspired by The Masked Singer South Africa.
2: Welele.
1: So you have to listen properly and you have to also answer as somebody who actually knows fame. Guys, walking with Montle in a mall, I've done it. It's not safe. No. Everyone approaches you for pictures and you know what I mean? There's a lot that happens because...
2: It's crazy.
1: It is crazy.
2: I feel like the attention is split between you and I.
1: That is not true because Montle, you're just that person, okay? And this is why we have this question for you.
2: Okay.
1: Let's say you could go back. And you could decide.
2: Yeah.
1: Would you be famous, but with like a mask or like the Hannah Montana wig, which is how Bali had put it? You know, like a little bit of a fringe like Sia.
2: Yeah. Like Sia.
1: Yeah. Yes, exactly. Ooh. Or would you be famous as Montle Moloi?
2: I'd be myself as Montle Moloi.
1: Why?
2: I would. There is one of me.
1: Aww.
2: And it's not to say that masks and things can be replicated. I guess like people are inspired by people and they try to reimagine themselves as that person. They take inspiration and all of that stuff. However, I think I've come to learn in my years in the industry.
1: Yes.
2: And just as a human being, it's not even about industry. As a human being, your value and your worth and your story mean something.
1: Yeah.
2: And I think someone being able to see themselves in you, whether it's in how you look, how you style yourself, how you dress, or how you show up in the world, it matters. And so, yeah, because I've grown to value who I am and myself, I would show up as myself 100%.
1: Yo, hi, Sana. Okay.
4: What a good answer.
1: I know. What's next, Miss South Africa? Like, like okay, Montle, that's fine. Oh my goodness. Okay, I absolutely love that answer. Very quickly, team, what are we saying, Yanga? Go ahead.
3: Oh, as myself, yes, I love attention. I want it.
2: Yes. Also, yes. Like attention is the currency, right?
1: Oh, yes. Heck,
2: you get what I'm saying? And we like the money.
3: We love it.
2: We love the money.
1: I'm saying myself, Judy.
4: Not myself.
2: Really?
4: Yeah, I want to go to a mall and just shop normally.
2: Yeah,
1: darling, yeah. Bali.
3: Not myself. Because I don't like being stared at. And you know, when people stare at you, then you fall. And I don't want to fall.
1: Not you fall. What is going on, Bali?
2: I've fallen. I've dislocated a shoulder.
1: Hi.
2: You get over it. I swear.
1: Scared. I will say this. Now we know who the skibbing is in this vicinity of our five family. They'll wear balaclavas. They'll be mzeke zeke. Me, Younger, and Buntle, we're in the clear. We're going to be ourselves. I'm just saying. However, 19 minutes after 4, you got to stick around. 082-550-5151. We want to know if you, my friend, could choose in terms of your fame. Let's say you wake up one day, you're famous, but you get to decide. Do I want to wear a mask like Buntle did all throughout the Masked Singer South Africa season?

0: season 3. Or you're that person who can decide, actually, I'm just going to go ahead and have my full face out there. I'll be famous as myself. Send us a voice note. Which one do you choose for The Great Divide? 0825505151. Do not go anywhere. Bunke is sticking around because we got lots to unpack, friend. I mean, she won the entire season. You got lots to do. 5% traffic.
1: What's up there, 5 Driver? It's exactly 20 minutes after 4 o'clock, and let's jump onto the roads. We start off in KwaZulu-Natal. On the N3 southbound from the New England Road interchange all the way to the Market Road interchange, there's heavy congestion over there, so do expect delays. In Gauteng and Pretoria, if you're in Hartsfontein, there are faulty traffic lights at Solomon Mahlangu Drive that are causing heavy delays. If you're in Johannesburg in Ormonde, there's an accident scene over on Xavier Road at the M1 that's also causing delays in the area. And finally, in the Western Cape, on the N1 inbound, on the ramp to the M5 at Kuberg Road, there's heavy congestion over there, so do expect delays, 5 Driver. But always remember to drive carefully and to approach all these roads with caution. And I'll have your next update around 20 to 5. For 5 Drive Traffic, I am Palesa Limeke.
0: Yes, she is. And 5 Drive family, don't go anywhere. Buntle Molloy is on 5 Drive and we are celebrating her. Shout out to a queen for winning Masked Singer South Africa that just wrapped up on S3. Right about now, though, 20 past 4, we need to get into the music. Stick around.
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3: I've watched my town change mayors 3 times in 2 years. I'm tired of this chaos. Small parties fighting each other while nothing in our town gets fixed. Voting for small parties doesn't bring change. It just lets the ANC back in. I want my town to work for all. So in this election, I'm voting Democratic Alliance.
4: This political party advertisement was paid for by the political party concerned. The views expressed in this advertisement are those of the political party and not those of the SABC.
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0: 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Mile high, run that back, I'm stylish. Talk big t-shirt, Billy Eilish. Watch on my wrist, but I want
1: that. Imani White with Billy Eilish on 5FM. 24 minutes after 4, 5 Drive family, we are hanging out with the Muntle Moloi. She is the winner of The Masked Singer South Africa Season 3. Okay. Your name is now in history some more because it was already there. You know what I mean?
2: Basically,
1: something like that. And they can't rub it out.
2: No,
1: you're there forever, darling.
2: We just keep etching it deeper.
1: I know that's wrong. Exactly. And 5 Drive family, we asked you to come on through with the great divide that we gave to our Masked Singer South Africa winner, Buntle. We said if you woke up famous, or maybe you are famous, Kesana, but let's say you can go back, ne? And now you get to decide: do I wear a mask or do I be famous as myself? Which one are you deciding on? Fernando.
3: Hey, 5 Drive fam.
1: Hi.
3: For the great divide.
1: Mm-hmm.
3: Even if I'm famous, I'll go out as myself. I won't hide myself away. Due to the fact that your presence could pick up somebody else's day, you know, somebody's having a bad day, they see you, they get all excited,
1: yeah,
3: their day is made. Why would you want to take that away from people?
1: Aww.
4: Fair enough.
3: Great show, guys.
1: Aw, Fernando, you're great. I love that.
4: I've changed my mind.
5: Oh, me too.
1: No more Hannah Montanas, it's just
5: no,
1: Miley.
5: Yes.
1: Okay, perfect, my friends. Well, I love that because that is exactly what it's about, right? People who constantly make our day, such as you, Buntle, because we watched you on television for the longest time. We continue to now. We see you all over our screens. And this is the thing. I always say that I feel like artists, right? They pour so much into this thing that is entertainment. Mm. What keeps Buntle coming back? Because Buntle, you've done it all. Yeah. You've been part of dance groups.
2: Yeah.
1: You have hosted award-winning shows. You've won awards. Mm. You've acted.
2: Yeah.
1: like what is that thing?
2: Made music.
1: Exactly.
2: Want to make more. I just sincerely think, and you know, because we are prayerful babes.
1: Yes.
2: I just feel like God has blessed me with a bottomless well of talent and gifts.
1: Amen.
2: And before I go back to my maker, I just want to say that I've done it all.
1: Sure.
2: Because I must answer to my maker, right? Mm. And he's going to say, well, what did you do with what I gave you?
1: Yeah.
2: And so I want to say that I did it all. I would hate to go back and say, no, I didn't do anything because I was scared Zanele wasn't going to like me. Hey. Yeah, no, do you understand?
1: Yes.
2: So, yeah, I'm kind of over needing the validation of the world. And, yeah, I'm validated enough to want to keep showing up in every... And also, I haven't figured myself out. I'm so young. And there's
1: Babe.
2: So many years in this life.
1: Amen.
2: And I'm praying that, you know, God will grant me many more years. So while we're here, we're going to have fun.
1: We're
2: going to love this life.
1: I love that because life is loving you, babe. And it will continue to. But let's talk about the validation that you're speaking about.
2: Yeah.
1: When was that point when you realized actually that I do want validation? And how did you get rid of it? How did you get rid of that thing of wanting people's approval?
2: So I think the validation thing started very early on in my life, sadly, and I'm not going to make it a sad story. It is sad, though.
1: Mm.
2: Obviously, it started with the passing of my dad, which was like at 6 years old, right?
1: Sure.
2: So because of how he had passed, sadly, had taken his life. The questions of, am I even enough? I mean, my dad didn't love us enough to stay, right?
1: Sure.
2: So that was, as a six-year-old, that's a very weird question to have to ask yourself and to grow up into. And so it went and stayed with me into my adult life. And so questions about being enough and am I worthy were always at the top of my I approached everything in that way. Every friendship, every working relationship, everything was from that lens. And then I realized that it was kind of taking away or robbing so many moments that I could revel in, so many relationships I stopped from happening, so many moments of success or me fully committing to something because I was afraid I was going to lose it or someone would walk away. It was sad, you know, and so I just feel like I needed to change that approach because that was not, it's not my story and it's not my life.
1: Yeah.
2: To be the person who consistently asks, am I enough? I know that I'm enough. I've grown to learn that I'm enough.
1: Yay.
2: And And yeah, and everything that I told myself, every lie that I told myself prior was just never ever the truth. And yeah. so I no longer give it a home in me. Mm. And so yeah, I've changed the story in my mind, and it's now changed my life.
1: Come on. Oh, yeah. Sure. I just feel like we sat down with Oprah. That is...
2: Girl, now.
1: Girl, hello. I feel like we literally just had such a beautiful therapy session, Five Drive Family. But this is the thing. We can go from laughing the fact that this girl, she went with a dog, sporty. Okay? A very powerful dog in this country, okay? To the point of us also understanding what it means to want validation from other people.
2: Yeah.
1: But being able to actually get rid of it. Because, Bonfire, yeah. I feel like you've just given so many people hope, even people like myself, about the fact that you can completely get rid of the wanting validation.
2: 100%.
1: I love it. It's 4:30. Five Drive Family, don't go anywhere. We're sitting down with Bunke Moloi. It is all in the name of celebrating because she won Masked Singer South Africa Season 3. A legend, ladies and gentlemen.
4: Coming up in your headlines, the investigating officer in the case against suspended Deputy National Police Commissioner Shadrack Sibiya has told the Randburg Magistrate Court that he should not be released on bail as there is a high likelihood that he may harm the complainants in the case. And President Cyril Ramaphosa says government is duty-bound to create the conditions in which teachers are able to do what they entered the profession to do, which is to teach. I'll have details for you on these stories and others at 5 o'clock.
6: Well, we're here at one of our featured matches, and I must say I'm really looking forward to it. The atmosphere is terrific, and alongside me is Jude Van Veek.
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8: Well, let's kick it off with football. Bafana Bafana head coach Peter Mosimane has praised Osmanopoulos and Relebo Hiluma for King after an emphatic 5-0 victory over Eritrea to register their second win in as many matches in the 2027 AFCON qualifiers. The two players contributed directly to all the goals, with Mofokeng scoring a brace and Apollos providing three assists. The other three goals came from Yaya Sitole, Ekram Reyners and Luther Singh. Mosimane was happy with the delivery of his attackers last night.
9: I'm happy with the two assists from Apoli. Can play anywhere on the side, come in and all that. Good boy, good player. Yeah, I'm happy for Apoli. He gave us assist. He gave Luther Singh the opportunity to come back. He's been out for a long time to score. And even Luther gave two balls, two assists. That shows that the players are together, no selfishness and all about that. And Rele shows his class. I mean, what a class. Rele is top player.
8: Now, because of that, South Africa have climbed to 49th in the latest FIFA World Rankings after the dominant 5-0 victory, and coupled that with their 2-1 victory over Guinea. It is a symbolic milestone. Bafana last held 49th in October 2011, also under Peter Mosimane, who has now overseen their return to that position nearly 15 years later. A brace from Mofokeng, then a goal from Singh, Sitole and Reyners sealed the emphatic win, giving Bafana 6 points and a strong start to the AFCON 2027 qualifiers. There is one qualifier today on the African continent, Guinea taking on Kenya. So it is in our group. South African eyes will keep a keen eye on that fixture. Then there is UEFA Nations League action on tonight in Group A. Denmark face Portugal at 8:45. At the same time, Germany go up against Serbia. Greece host Netherlands and Wales take on Norway. Then in cricket, Proteas captain Themba Bavuma believes they ticked all the right boxes in their 2-1 ODI series win over Australia, despite the defeat in the final match in Potchefstroom yesterday. Bavuma's team suffered a 47-run loss by the Duckworth Lewis Stern method after rain had the final say last night, but take the overall series honours after wins in Durban and Johannesburg. He says the most of them having not played 50 over internationals in a while, it was important to get rid of some rust with a year left to the 2027 Cricket World Cup.
10: Yeah, very happy. Look, the first objective obviously was to win the series. We've managed to do that. I think part of that as well is to give opportunities for guys to kind of dust off whatever cobwebs they may have been from not having played cricket for a while. Certain batters spent time on the crease, bowlers as well, got overs under their belt. So I think there's confidence and momentum that we can take from this ODI series. So yeah, happy about how we progressed over the last week or so.
8: So the Proteas now turn to the test series against Australia, starting with the first test, of course, on the 9th of October in Durban. Jude van Veek, 5FM Sports. 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
13: It's 25 minutes to 5 o'clock, 5 driver. Let's jump onto the roads. We start off in Gauteng in Germiston. There's a serious truck accident seen on the N3 southbound onto the N12 west at the Earlands interchange, causing more than an hour delay all the way from Linksfield Road. In Newlands, there's an accident seen on the N1 northbound just before Hartsfontein Road that's causing delays all the way from the R21 Flying Saucer interchange. In KwaZulu-Natal, on the N3 northbound after the Eyabiyakulota interchange, a broken down vehicle over there is affecting the left lane. And lastly, on the N3 southbound before the Peter Brown Drive exit, roadworks being done in that area are all affecting the left lane, so do expect delays. But always remember to drive carefully and to approach all these roads with caution. And I'll have your next update just after 5 o'clock. For 5 Drive Traffic, I am Palesa Limeke.
1: Yes, she is, 5 Drive family, and make sure you don't go anywhere on the way. We are hanging out still with the beautiful Bonke Moloi. We're celebrating her gorgeous win, but also just celebrating the incredible talent that she is and our national treasure. Hey, Sana.

0: 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You know we only ever do the biggest of the big, which is why today, my friends, we get to celebrate a queen who has absolutely been killing it, not only hosting Scorpion Kings Live, which is actually playing on Saturday at 8 p.m. on SABC1. Guys, Bonke runs South Africa. I'm so sorry.
1: She runs the industry.
0: Mm-hmm. Yes, it's who she is. Oh my goodness, I'm so obsessed because 5 Drive Family. She also just won Masked Singer South Africa. Yeah. 1.5 million viewers on SABC3 as well.
2: That's so huge.
0: So she's taken over SABC3. She's taken over SABC1. Vanir Kanye, Severalan.
3: Yeah.
0: Baya.
2: Nia Kanye did it.
0: Well, I mean, you didn't do too bad. You know what I mean? Yeah. But Bonke, you know you won with Sporty.
2: Yes.
0: Yanga has a really dope story to tell about Sporty. Yanga, do the honors, my babe.
1: Sporty actually was my dog, Lord Spottingham. So I think when I saw you unveiled, I was like, this is so cute. Like, Winkler is literally a friend of the show.
2: Yeah.
1: But Spotty, my baby boy, like, he left me in March this year. Oh, no. But, like, I was just, like, seeing you, I guess, be Spotty. It just felt like something. You know what I mean? With that being said, because that was sweet, I'm also a rascal. I have a question, right, about you being Spotty the dog,
2: yes.
1: Was there ever a moment where you nearly spilled the beans and you nearly exposed yourself, like while talking to people, or if someone got dangerously close to guessing that Spotty the dog was you? And I'm asking because I know I would give it away somehow. Like, I'd be talking to someone and I'd be like, rawr, rawr, and they'd be like, it's you.
2: Can I tell you the worst thing? Was needing to lie for 13 weeks, right?
0: Sure.
2: So needing to lie and keep a straight face and having to switch stories and change the topic was just, it was such a challenge. However, I was really smooth with it. I don't know if that's concerning or something to applaud, but I did very well. But it wasn't easy. I can tell you for $3.99, it was not easy. Especially when it came to my family, who are like, girl, we know you. We've done life with you. We know your voice. We know what you sound like in the shower. We know. So yeah, it was just having to convince them that it was not me, or that I have nothing to do with the show, or that I don't know what you're talking about. It's like,
1: because I was gonna say, it's something I thought about. I was like, but Bonke must be unavailable on a specific day all the time. What is she telling people when they can't reach you?
0: Every Saturday, 6 p.m. She has to. I love that.
4: I wanted to ask, you know, stranger to a stage.
2: Yeah.
4: Zanele mentioned it earlier. You've done everything.
2: Yes.
4: And I'm sure doing everything, like, you get a little bit nervous sometimes, but during the Masked Singer, there must have been like a different kind of nervousness.
2: Oh, yeah. Absolutely. Absolutely. I think the nervousness came from the fact that Bunta has nothing to do with it.
0: Mm. Sure.
2: So what would otherwise be a strength, right? So a familiarity to somebody, people knowing who I am or knowing my work or whatever, you know, you can gain favor through that. Now it's like, it's not me. You're not supposed to know that Bunta is involved in any way, shape or form. So here I'm being judged solely on what I'm delivering on that stage in that time. And getting that type of judgment with nothing else to attach to it in a personal capacity was scary. So and then you're in this room, right? You're in this studio. You're hearing your competitors. And you're hearing their song selections. You're hearing their delivery. And now you're assessing. You're like, okay, do I have a chance? Or, I think today might be the day. Oh, no. You know, but the nerves really came from, especially when, you know, when Mpop Pops would say, okay, everyone, vote. You have no control over that. You can't smile at anybody. You can't wink at anybody.
4: Yeah, you can't smile.
2: Sure. You can't do any of that, right? And then, you know, he's like, okay, so, you know, we've got our winner. We know who's going through. We know who's going to the danger zone. If you're in the danger zone, are you being eliminated or have you been saved for one more week? And we were trembling in real time.
0: Yay.
4: We couldn't see it.
0: Yeah.
4: Because it was under a lot
0: under
4: of...
0: all that mask.
2: Yeah. But it gets really, really scary because you also realize how much you actually really want it.
4: Yeah.
2: Like you really want to stay another week. You really want to perform that other song.
0: Yeah.
2: You know, so because you want it so badly, you just hope and pray that you've done enough.
0: Well, my babe, you got it. And I got goosebumps when you were explaining the fact that you couldn't gain the favor that Muntle has built over the past couple of years, right?
4: Null and void.
0: Yeah. Null and void. Yeah. But how crazy is it? South Africa still felt that Muntle magic.
3: Yeah.
0: Okay. I know that's right.
3: So Muntle, now that Sporty is officially gone and we know who it is.
2: Yes.
3: What part of Sporty are you going to be taking into your daily life going forward?
2: It's Bindi. Sporty. Okay, so there's a...
0: So Sporty's audacity.
2: So Sporty's audacity.
0: Yes.
2: I think there is... So Sporty and I exist in two different worlds, meaning that Sporty exists in the world of music, right?
0: Mm-hmm.
2: Solely. I have not given myself the freedom to do that. And I've always wanted to explore music, but I was too afraid to do it. Mm. And so through Sporty... And I said in my caption, it was crazy that I needed to be in the dog to find the dog in me to do it.
0: Oh, snaps, everybody. Snaps.
2: Poetic, guys.
4: That is
2: I'm married to a rapper.
0: All right. And I was literally about to say, should we take like a music break? But I was like, should we put on some pretty ugly music?
2: I like
0: music?
2: That.
0: Five Tribe family, don't go anywhere. We're still hanging out with Muntle Moloi. But like, let's play you some music from her husband. Before very soon we get some music from her. Kesana, I hope you know that means that we're expecting it.
2: You're going to get it first.
0: Hey, Kesana, Pretty Ugly has spoken. Thank you very much right here on 5FM. It's called Rap Relay. And of course, it is featuring none other than Maklera Doughboy. 12 minutes to 5. We've got his beautiful wife in the building, everybody. She just told us that she is definitely, without a shadow of a doubt, 100% going to be releasing music at some point.
2: Yes.
0: Okay, I'm sorry. Did I scare you there for a little bit?
2: I'm sorry.
0: Let me take it back. Muntle's going to be releasing music at some point, guys.
2: Yes, I
0: okay.
2: will.
0: Yes. There it is. Thank you. And my Muntle, I'm going to put you on the spot. Three people you got to collaborate with. right now.
2: Right now?
0: Right now. Three people who will definitely be on that EP, that album, whatever it may be.
2: Okay, so I'm going to throw forward in the future, né?
0: Yeah.
2: Okay, so I feel like I definitely would love to have a Scorpion King something.
3: Ooh.
4: Yes.
2: You know what I'm saying?
3: Yes. Yeah.
2: That would be gorgeous.
0: Yes.
2: And then I think another delicious collabo would be myself and Kamompela.
0: Oh, amazing.
2: Because can you imagine what those stage...
0: the
2: performance,
0: video.
2: The music videos.
0: I will die.
2: That would be sickening.
0: Oh my goodness.
2: Ooh, third one.
0: Yeah.
2: Of course, my husband.
0: But of like, yes.
4: I was waiting for that.
2: Yeah, my husband. I didn't want to start with the obvious, but yeah.
0: I love that. I love it so much. And Bontle, we love you so much.
2: I mean,
0: babes, I feel like it's such a beautiful place to always find yourself in when you're just seeing so much consistency.
2: Yeah.
0: Because you're just going from strength to strength. You're just growing the whole time, which I think is so incredible.
2: Thank you.
0: This is also why you've got so much support from South Africa behind you. So we've got a couple of people who just, you know, have been just spreading a whole lot of love all over the WhatsApp line, doing the things that need to be done. So let's get into them. Let's start over here.
5: Batho Motuaka, another one. God is so good, and to him we give all the glory.
2: Mino!
5: Baby, I love you. And honestly speaking, I am not shocked anymore, because this is what I expect to see in your life. God just blessing you over and over and over again. But to actually witness it every time is such a blessing and a gift, not just to me, our little ones, our families, but to the whole world. To every young girl out there and to every woman praying hard for their dreams, Bundle. May God bless you, keep you and multiply. Not for keeps, but so you may continue to be a blessing to others. I love you so, so, so much. So much.
2: Aww.
5: Let me keep it short before I cry on radio. But bye, my love. I am so proud of you. I love you so much, baby.
0: Aww, and there's so many people who are just so proud.
6: Hello, be my angel. Hello, my baby. Hello, my friend. Hello, my bestie. Hello, my everything. Oh, B, I just wanted to say thank you. Thank you. Thank you so very much, B. Congratulations. You know, for you to go this far, it's by God's grace and mercy.
0: Amen.
6: We are so proud of you, but you don't understand. And whatever that you do, we know that it's by God's grace and mercy. And we know that whenever you do something, you also respect your craft.
0: Yeah.
6: We thank Lord, the Almighty, for your health and what you do out there. We love you. God is good.
2: All the time.
6: God is faithful.
0: Mm-hmm.
6: And this is your season.
0: Amen.
6: You have to thank God all the time. Stay sweet. Stay humble. Stay respectful.
0: Yeah.
6: We love you.
2: That's my son.
6: We love you so, so much. Love you lots, my darling. All right. Have a good one.
0: Yay.
7: Hi, Mommy. Hi, Auntie Zen. And Mommy. I knew it. You were sporty.
8: Yeah, she was just telling me in the car now that she's like, I knew Mom was sporty. Because like, yeah. Every time she'd leave at the same time that Marseille is playing. Yeah, what you want to tell me for winning?
7: I was so crazy.
8: You're just crazy.
7: And I just want to say hello to Gigi if she's listening to the radio.
2: That's my mom.
8: Whoa, hey Gigi, if you're listening to this radio, and congratulations, Mommy. We're super, super proud of you.
7: But how were you able to carry that trophy? That trophy is like 2 pounds.
8: 2 pounds, eh?
7: Is
8: like the whole entire earth.
4: No.
8: Yeah, the single trophy that you were carrying, Mommy, was like the whole entire earth. It's like 2 pounds. Jeez, what a heavy trophy.
7: No, not 2 pounds, 200.
8: Oh, 200 pounds. Oh, yeah, that's very heavy.
2: 200 pounds, girl.
8: But Mommy, we're just saying we love you, we love you, we love you. Congratulations, and I knew you were going to win.
0: Aww.
9: I just like to add that I already knew you were going to win. So, come on, it's a done deal. We love you, Auntie Zan. Shout out 5FM. Thank you, Effie.
0: We love you guys. Buntle wa Africa. Stand with Sam.
2: Zan, you are skibangers.
0: No, we are not skibangers, okay? We just, first and foremost, wanted you to know what you mean, yes, to South Africa, but to your loved ones as well. I think that one of the biggest reasons that Maseho always does this, where she gets the voice notes from all the loved ones, is because, yes, we tell each other we love each other all the time, but we don't map out exactly what it is that the people do for our hearts just by living out their purposes the way that you are, Buntle. So thank you for that. And we have to ask you, what does it mean to have heard everything that you just heard here?
2: Skibangers, all of you. All of you in cahoots.
0: Shout out Candace.
2: I don't know how you got Mindo. That's my bestie. That's my girl. I don't know how. How did you know that, man?
0: Girl, we got agents. Which are your sisters. Clearly, okay, thank you. Clearly. Thank you.
2: That was everything. Aww. I mean, that's what we do it for, right? That's yes. Who we do it for. So that was everything. Thank you, guys. What a gift.
0: Buntle, you are a gift.
2: Oh, man.
0: We want you to know that genuinely and truly, I don't think the entertainment industry would be what it is without you. And I say that because of the heart that you carry. Yes, so there are people who have talents, there are people who have gifts, but when you are the kindest, you are the most loving, you are the one that comes with such a big heart for absolutely everyone. So we wanted to give you your flowers. We wanted to say thank you so much for being the absolute example that you are. People like me couldn't have stepped on a summer stage without people like you. When you hosted the South African Music Awards, I said, there it is. That's the standard. So thank you for that. And we love you so much, my babe.
2: I love you. But also, I said to myself yesterday, I'm done crying publicly. I said, I'm done.
4: Too late.
2: And then you do this. Okay, now I'm done.
0: Now you're done. She's finished, okay? South Africa, it's the end. Buntle wa Africa. We cannot wait to continue to see you shine. Congratulations, winner of Masked Singer South Africa Season 3, baby! Five Drive family, don't go anywhere. Storytelling Relay is on the way.

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2: Judge Judy has finally come to an end.
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2: Well, not finally. I mean that in, I suppose for her, she's 93, Oaks.
4: Really? Is she 93?
2: Yeah, 30 years presiding over a small claims televised courtroom. The time on screen will come to a close when her series Judy Justice airs its final episode this October. 83-year-old, not 93. Oh. Yeah. What an epic run, hey?
3: Wow.
2: Everybody was raised by Judge Judy, including our parents were raised by Judge Judy. Mm. She was everywhere.
3: Actually, I think sometimes I have like memories from when I was being corrected or reprimanded by my mom. So she'd be like, "Who told you to go out there?" And I'd be like, "No, I felt like, no, that's not what I asked you." And I'm like, "Yeah, you got that from Judge Judy."
4: Yes.
3: You're like,
1: Zanele Bondelwa and Nick Archibald.
5: Your 5 o'clock headlines, severe bail opposed over alleged threat to complainants, and the HRC confident GBVF victims and survivors will get justice.
6: In your sports, Bavuma satisfied with ODI series despite Poch defeat, and Bafana Bafana break into the FIFA top 50. That and more for you at 5:30.
5: Good afternoon for 5 Drive News. I am Yangam Jolly. The investigating officer in the case against suspended Deputy National Police Commissioner Shadrack Sibiya has told the Randburg Magistrates Court that he should not be released on bail as there is a high likelihood that he may harm the complainants in the case. This was heard during day two of his bail application earlier today. Police Officer Sergeant Ndlovu says there is strong evidence which indicates that Sibiya will attempt to interfere with the state's case.

The Human Rights Commission says it is confident that victims and survivors of gender-based violence and femicide will ultimately get justice. The commission is participating in a joint week-long national inquiry into GBVF in Johannesburg. Commission Chairperson Chris Nissen.

President Cyril Ramaphosa says government is duly bound to create the conditions in which teachers are able to do what they entered the profession to do, which is to teach. He conveyed this to delegates at the National Teachers Award on Gauteng's East Rand today. Ramaphosa says no teacher can be expected to succeed on their own.

And lastly, a school entrance hall in the French city of Nantes has been destroyed by fire amid nationwide student protests about big class sizes, teacher shortages and heavy workloads. Days of demonstrations have seen more than 200 people injured and over 1,000 arrests made. The BBC's Hugh Schofield.

0: Your top story at 5 o'clock. The investigating officer in the case against suspended Deputy National Police Commissioner Shadrack Sibiya has told the Randburg Magistrates Court that he should not be released on bail, as there is a high likelihood that he may harm the complainants in the case. For 5 Drive News, I am Yangam Joly. 5 FM traffic.
1: What's up there, 5 Driver? It's exactly 5 minutes after 5 o'clock, and let's get you home safely this afternoon. We start off in the Western Cape on the N1 inbound at Brighton Road. There's heavy congestion over there, so do expect delays. Over in Gauteng, if you're in Midrand, there's bumper-to-bumper traffic over on Allendale Road between Old Pretoria Road and Mastiff. That's all due to faulty traffic lights in the area. If you're in Bryanston, traffic is sluggish over on the N1 southbound from the Buccleuch Interchange all the way to Winnie Mandela Drive. And finally, in KwaZulu-Natal on the N3 northbound after the Eyabia Kluta interchange, there's a broken down vehicle over there that's affecting the left lane. But always remember to drive carefully and to approach all these roads with caution. And I'll have your next update around 20 past 5. For 5 Drive Traffic, I am Palisa Lemeke.
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0: It is FKA Mash and Thando Zitia on 5FM with Bamtile. It is round about 10 minutes after 5. You're still hanging out with your besties on the radio. Zanele, Yanga, Jude, Masego and Shabzi. Of course, it is Bali that is in for Nick Archibald. And 5 Drive family, speaking of which, Nick is actually part of the story that's coming up for Storytelling Relay. However, it is all centered around Young Amjoli. We need you to stick around. You wrote the story. We're so excited about it and we're going to be acting it out for you in 2.5 seconds. But before that happens, Mzansi, South Africa, come and celebrate 5FM's birthday at the Josie Kota Festival. 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

0: It's Jethro Tate featured by DeCapo on this one. It's called Better. Who's ready to do storytelling relay?
1: Aye, aye, Captain!
2: I can hear you.
1: Aye, aye, Captain!
2: Who
0: is ready for... Family. We need to get into storytelling relay. Every Monday we come and tell you about something that happened in our lives. And then you, my friend, are the one.

0: one who indeed gets to absolutely find out how the story unfolds by either choosing it as the writer or you hear from your fellow South African. And so today, here we go. We might have a part one and part two like we did last time. No one's complaining. However, let's get right into the story. We're all ready, right?
1: Yes.
0: 5 Drive Family, 082-550-5151. What do you think of today's storytelling relay? Once upon a time.
2: Wait. What happened to the original start?
1: Not this again.
3: I want to speak to the manager.
2: When you do, please tell them I'm not coming out of my change room until there's a proper way to start the story. Two lobsters off the shore of the Maldives and some caviar that's just below room temperature.
1: Hi, but where must we find that? They cut the budget. So we can get you a Gatsby and a Kota.
3: And a packet of coleslaws.
4: Also, the secret millionaire said he'd only act for 3 minutes and he's gonna leave, Sana.
2: Fine. I'll take it. But please start the story properly.
4: Hey, our story begins like any other. If any other story began with Yanga shopping for a whole bunch of really beautiful things that do absolutely nothing. Like, we can't stress enough just how much they pretty much aren't of use to Yanga at all. Like, she might as well be buying you Play-Doh.
1: Yeah, like, remember that time she bought a duck steak or something like that?
2: Excuse me, it was a duck breast. And hey, can we focus on the story? I love all my stuff. Even my lava lamp.
4: All right. It was any other day where Yanga was buying very, very incredibly useful things like a lava lamp.
2: Tra-la-la-la-la. Buying fun, fun things. Oh, is that a VHS player in my trolley, Hugo?
4: As the queen of comedy was wrapping up her shopping, she was approached by a random young man named Leopold.
3: Leopold? One in the 1652.
1: Don't you mean one in the 1835?
3: Oh yeah, that was Jan van Riebeeck, Sana, when he stopped for a cool drink in Cape Town.
2: I don't mean to colonize the story, but can we continue with what happened to me? It's all about me. Mm. Where are my coleslaws?
4: Back to the story at once, okay? Yanga was approached by Leopold, or as his friends call him, Pald.
3: Ayo, Pald!
4: Thank you, Pald's friend. He approaches Yanga with tears in his eyes, a trolley full of groceries, toilet paper, potatoes and stuff. And as we all know, Yanga likes stuff. She saw it all and connected with the young random stranger almost immediately. Not like that.
3: Oh, sorry, Askis.
4: Yeah. The stranger opened his mouth and said,
1: "Please, can you help me? My battery has died and I need to get back to campus."
4: Now, Yanga, being incredibly careful, taking every precaution, putting safety first, making sure that she was not in danger, seeing the imaginary sign, danger, khafar, ingozi, taking every measure to keep herself out of trouble, she breathes in and says,
2: "Okay."
4: But that's not all. Yanga, being incredibly careful, taking every precaution, putting safety first, making sure that she was not in danger, seeing the imaginary sign, danger, khafar, ingozi, taking every measure to keep herself out of trouble. This time, she even squints a little bit, tilts her head to the side, possibly sizing up the stranger. She breathes in and says,
2: "Let's share an e-hailing cab."
5: Where are you off to?
2: This very regular guy's campus. His phone is dead, and I'm being a good Samaritan and helping him out.
1: Go
3: Yanga!
1: Yanga, you have saved my life. How could I ever thank you?
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2: 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We're going to disengage now. What's that bag you've got over there?
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3: Takeshi Sithole. Okay, enough of that. We're going to disengage now. What's that bag you've got over there?
0: Asked Yanga.
4: I thought you'd never ask.
3: Haibo, when were you going to say something?
5: Yanga asked a very important question, Yaz. Because you must never assume.
4: Well, let me tell you something beyond just what's in the bag. I'm a secret millionaire. Yes, it's true. My millions are a secret and I test people all the time to see if they have good hearts. And Younger, you have passed my test with flying colors. This is why I have this bag. Inside of it is a QR code. You have to scan the code and see what happens next.
2: Wait! You're a secret millionaire, my man. These are the best power banks off the coast of the Maldives. The cord, the charger, the power bank itself, and the pouch all sold separate.
3: Haibo Takeshi, wait. I just passed a test with flying colors with an entire secret millionaire.
4: Scan away, queen. Go on your bad self.
5: Yanga takes out her phone and scans the QR code.
3: Haibo!
5: The earth shakes. The robots in South Africa are all of a sudden all working.
2: Really? Even on Winnie Mandela Drive?
5: Yes! All the skibengas in South Africa are caught. Cape Town has one temperature for the whole day, and a car was transported to none other than...
4: Nick's wedding! Yes! Here we are! It was an invitation all along, darling. And here's an extra 1 trillion rand. Yay! Younger's gonna share it with all of us.
3: He said I'm not allowed to. Something about equity and trade.
4: Oh, that's not what I heard.
3: Ah, look, there's Nick.
5: We now pronounce you Mr. and Mrs. Archibald. And there he was indeed, holding his beautiful new wife, Megan. And they were the happiest couple in the whole entire world.
6: I'm gonna cry. I'm Nicky Maroon and I'm so happy, see?
5: And they all lived happily ever after.
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0: 5 Drive Family, let us know, 082-550-5151. What do you think of this week's storytelling relay? We love what you wrote. Shout out, you are absolutely amazing. Thank you for being part of this show. It wouldn't exist without you, okay? Coming up still, Don't Drop the Ball, as well as, of course, Brain Buster. Let's get into the weekend, baby. Well, at least for us, we're going to the wedding. But tomorrow is still a Friday.
1: Wrapping up your headlines for the day, the Supreme Court of Appeal has granted Eastern Cape Premier Oscar Mabuyane leave to appeal the decision by the High Court at Kokombo City regarding the defamation case against utterances made by EFF leader Julius Malema about Mabuyane's master's degree studies at the University of Fort Hare. And the investigating officer in the case against suspended Deputy National Police Commissioner Shadrick Sibiya has told the Randburg Magistrates Court that he should not be released on bail as there is a high likelihood that he may harm the complainants in the case. That's it from me. Tabo Baloyi will have your next news bulletin tomorrow morning on 5 Breakfast. For 5 Drive News, I am Yanga Mjoli.
8: Julie Van Wyk. Julie Van Wyk. He does the sports. Julie Van Wyk.
4: Well, kicking off with football, in case you missed it, Bafana Bafana have climbed up to 49th in the FIFA rankings after a dominant 5-0 win over Eritrea in Cairo following their earlier 2-1 victory over Guinea. It's a symbolic milestone. Bafana last held 49th in the world in October 2011, also under Pietso Mosimane, who was overseen their return to that position nearly 15 years later. A brace from Lelopihilo Mofokeng, a goal from Luther Sings, Pepelo Sitola and Ikram Reyners sealed the emphatic win, giving Bafana 6 points and a strong start to the AFCON 2027 qualifying campaign. Next up, a high-profile friendly against Egypt at Cairo International Stadium as Bafana aimed to build on the momentum and push further up the global rankings. One AFCON qualifier on today, and it concerns our AFCON qualifying group, Kenya, who have already qualified for the tournament as being co-hosts. They take on Guinea. Kickoff for that one is at 6 p.m. Then there's some UEFA Nations League League A action on tonight. Four matches. Denmark hosting Portugal at 8:45. At the same time, Serbia are in Germany to take on Germany. Greece host Netherlands and Wales take on Norway. Then in cricket, the Proteas captain Themba Bavuma believes they ticked all the right boxes in their 2-1 ODI series win over Australia, despite the defeat in the final match in Poch. Bavuma's team suffered a 47-run loss via the DLS method after rain had the final say last night. But take the overall series honours after wins in Durban and Joburg. He says, with most of them having not played 50 over internationals in a while, it was important to get rid of some of the rust with a year left to the 2027 Cricket World Cup.
9: Yeah, very happy. Look, the first objective obviously was to win the series. We've managed to do that. I think part of that as well is to give opportunities for guys to kind of dust off whatever cobwebs there may have been from not having played cricket for a while. Certain batters spent time on the crease, bowlers as well got overs under their belt. So I think there's confidence and momentum that we can take from this ODI series. So yeah, happy about how we progressed over the last week or so.
4: So next on the agenda for the Proteas is now the test series against Australia, with the first test starting on the 9th of October in Durban. Xolisonda has more sport for you in the morning. Jude van Wyk, 5FM Sports.
0: That's exactly who he is. And 5 Drive family, we got absolutely incredible plans for you this weekend. Come on!
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12: What's up there, 5 Drive? It's exactly 25 minutes to 6 o'clock, and let's get you home safely this afternoon. We start off in Gauteng. If you're leaving Bedford View towards OR Tambo International Airport, there's an accident scene over the R24 eastbound before Barbara Road. If you're in Four Ways, faulty traffic lights at Winnie Mandela Drive and Uranium Road are causing more than a 30-minute delay all the way from the N1. In Boksburg, traffic is congested over on Main Reef Road. And finally, in the Western Cape, on the N1 inbound at Brighton Road, there's heavy congestion over there, so do expect heavy delays. But always remember to drive carefully and to approach all these roads with caution. And Marley van Eeren will guide you through the roads tomorrow morning on 5 Breakfast. For 5 Drive Traffic, I am Palesa Lemeke.

0: It's Sam Fender and Olivia Dean on 5FM with Rain Me In. We just did storytelling relay on a Thursday, mind you.
1: So guys, I was missing for a while now, and then I thought it was Friday. But yeah, I think it was excellent. But I thought it was Friday now for a second because I missed a lot.
0: Excellent, friends.
2: It's technically Friday for some of us.
0: Yes, yes.
2: Sorry.
0: Yeah, because if you missed it, Zanele, Yanga, and Judy won't be here. We're off to Nick's wedding. And but you will find tomorrow Palisa, Mike V, as well as Aaron Masemula. Is it Karabo?
3: Karabo will be here, yes.
0: Beautiful. They will be in for us tomorrow, okay? So tune in, my friends. Another one coming through.
4: Hey guys, Prashant for Storytelling Relay.
0: Hi Prish.
4: I am confused as to how Yanga got R1 trillion from a billionaire. Because then he would be a trillionaire, not a billionaire. Unless he's got people giving him money to then give Yanga R1 trillion.
3: It's giving Madlanga commission. The secret millionaire needs to go, Zana.
5: Okay, I'm now officially, I'm detaching myself from the secret millionaire now. Billionaire, I don't even know anymore.
0: We don't know. Yo, I love
2: on
0: that.
2: On the script, it's secret millionaire.
0: That's so funny. Well, Five Drive family, yet again, you wrote the story, actually. So it is what it is, okay? You will accept it, and we love you, and thank you so much for making it so good. Right about now, though, Judy.
6: What are we talking about? Seriously.
2: Ronaldo is throwing his toys again.
0: Surprise, surprise.
2: Hit it.
7: Don't drop the ball with Jude on 5Drive, the latest sports news.
2: So, Ronaldo has left the Portugal camp.
0: Hi, Ball.
2: And if you were to guess why, what would your guess be?
0: They didn't pay him enough money.
3: He didn't feel appreciated enough.
0: He's just upset, Sinji.
3: Okay.
2: It's because he's not playing.
3: You see, not appreciated enough.
2: Yeah, so he didn't start for Portugal against Norway in the UEFA Nations League. Mm-hmm. And the coach, Jorge Jesus, announced that Ronaldo won't be starting against Denmark tonight.
0: Yes.
2: And because of that, he just upped and left the camp. He's going to go back to Saudi to play with his club. And apparently, Ronaldo posted on Instagram that he left the camp and that he would reveal the truth about his exit in due course.
0: Oh, my word.
3: I love when athletes do that. Like, they leave and it's quiet. And they go, one day, I'll tell you the truth.
0: The tell-all.
3: One day is one
2: but
3: day.
2: But I think it's also... During the World Cup, Portugal had a different coach, Roberto Martinez, who played Ronaldo all the time. And now Jorge Jesus comes in and maybe realizes that Ronaldo doesn't contribute to the team like he used to. Just because, you know, he's getting on in age. He's currently 41 years old, and that would make him the fourth oldest ever player to play for their national team.
0: Yanga, please do the grandpa voice. That's Ronaldo.
8: Over here, I'll give you the pass.
2: So yeah, I can't wait to hear the truth in due course.
0: The truth. You can't handle the truth.
2: Yeah, so he was like, so if I'm not playing, I'm gonna go home, okay?
0: Darling, I've got so many things to say. I will say firstly, shame. 41 is not old. However, He in football ages, it might be.
2: No, in football ages, it's your grandpa.
0: Exactly. That's why Yanga did the grandpa voice.
3: No, she did it because you asked her to.
8: Yeah, but that's true. That's true.
0: However, on a serious note, I don't think that's good. I don't imagine someone like LeBron James would do something like that.
2: You stick around for the team. Even if you're not playing, you can contribute in other ways.
0: And even if you are angry, you stick around for the kids. Do you know what I mean?
2: Yes.
0: To be a good example.
2: Exactly.
3: But if you feel like, you know what, I don't feel appreciated, then you can choose yourself. You know what I mean?
0: I'm pretty sure
3: he might have actually brought it up to the coach quite a few times.
0: But Yanga, it's a team sport. If they don't think you are helping the team, you can't throw your toys out the court like it's your father's team.
3: There's no I in team.
0: Yes.
3: I'd leave.
0: Hi, younger man.
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0: It's Nicki Minaj featuring Ice Spice and Aqua. It's called Barbie World. Before that, oh, may he continue to rest in power. What a king. Boss Zonke by Ricky Rick. 6 minutes to six on the clock, Five Drive family. And we need to settle something very quickly because we're going to Nick's wedding, ne? And this is the thing. There's only two rooms with beds in them, right? And essentially, there's three of us, Zanele, Yanga, and Jude. And now somebody has to sleep on the couch. So essentially, we kind of need a Hunger Games. Do you know what I mean? But brain buster games. Are you guys ready? Because I already won my bed from earlier on Five Drive family. We bid on something very silly.
1: Oh, I thought you meant you've won a bed in the house. I was going to say you
0: no,
1: can't.
0: No, I have.
1: House.
0: No, I have from earlier on.
1: Oh, fine.
0: Thank you. Now it's Jude versus Yanga to see who gets the second room, and the person who loses has to sleep on the couch.
2: Brain Buster. Testing your general knowledge on fire.

0: birthday. These two are actually like, it's scary.
1: Yeah, why?
0: Do you know what? I'm here. This is where we are. It's tense. People yeah. want a bed. Okay. Yanga, are you ready to play?
2: Yes.
0: Okay. Well, Pali, please will you give us a letter for Yanga, my darling?
1: Yanga, your letter is H.
2: H for how?
0: H for how? Oh, how are we going to? Okay. Young, are you ready?
2: Mm-hmm.
0: All right. 30 seconds on the clock. Here we go, Five Drive family. Let's see who's getting a bid at Nick's wedding. We're so excited. In 3, 2, 1, artist.
2: Helen.
0: Things in a kitchen.
2: Hake.
0: Feeling.
2: Hungry.
0: Legend.
2: Hagrid.
0: A city.
2: Heidelberg.
0: A verb.
2: Hitch.
0: Things you wear.
2: A hat.
0: Okay.
1: Okay.
0: Okay. Okay. Okay. Okay.
3: What if we draw?
0: Then we're going to have to find a different way. We'll play games on the way, Sana, okay. In the car. So now Five Drive family, essentially, Yanga having gotten 7 out of 7, it is up to Jude Van Veek to play for the room.
1: Yeah.
0: And see if he's still in the running. Okay, Judy, Young has made it very difficult. Pali, please give him a letter.
1: Your letter is K.
0: K for?
1: Yo, I don't want to give one of the answers.
0: Okay.
1: But you know what K is.
0: K for K.
1: Yeah.
0: All right. K. In 3, 2, 1, artist.
3: Lil Wayne.
0: K.
1: K.
3: Yeah.
0: Okay. Okay. Things in the kitchen.
3: Cabbage.
0: A feeling.
3: Lonely.
0: I know what she's doing. A legend.
3: Robert De Niro.
0: A city.
3: Johannesburg.
0: A verb.
3: Kick.
0: And things you wear.
3: Socks.
0: Oh, Judy. Judy's such a gentleman.
2: You're so sweet. So sweet. Helen is not an artist. I don't know why he counted it.
0: Yanga, you're so silly. Jude has just given Yanga the room, which is so cute. You see, these are the men we need.
1: Yeah.
0: Not this other. Okay, in any case, Judy, we love you. That is such a gentlemanly thing to do.
3: Why? Yanga can't sleep on the couch. Are you crazy?
1: I mean, she can.
0: Vanessa. Five Drive family, we need to go. We love you so much. Carl Kasim on the way. Zanele, Yanga, Jude, Bali, Infodek, Archibald, Masejo, and Shamsi Medallion saying bye-bye. Thank you for hanging out. But tomorrow, you'll be with Mike V, Aaron Masemula, Bali, as well as Karabo. And of course, Masejo and Shamsi still in the building. We love you so much. We'll see you on Monday when we tell you all about Nick Archibald's wedding, so you better be here. But tune in tomorrow at 3 p.m. Bye-bye.

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that is constantly being divided by every trick and scheme of the enemy. Racial oppression has divided us. Economic inequality has divided us. Political injustice has divided us. Status and position have divided us. Culture and class have divided us. These divisions have not brought healing to our land. These divisions have merely caused us to hate with a deeper hate, distrust with a more cynical distrust, destroy with a greater destruction. The condition of our land and country must now bring us to our knees. Awakening happening throughout our nation, and this spiritual awakening will only happen

Oh Lord, he

that time. Thursday evenings equal one thing. Let's talk about it. Some of the history of house music. Kasim's Classics 5FM. Welcome to the Kyle Kasim Show. Thank you, 5 Drive. Rocking show as always. And they're back with you tomorrow at 3 p.m. Right now, it's you. It's me. It's a turntable and a whole bunch of old school house records. We're going to go through them one by one from now to 7 p.m. as I play you some of my favorite tracks from way back when. I've got a really cool show lined up. I went and got some tracks from the 2000s. I'm talking about some Sandy Rivera, some Dennis Ferrer, some Chris Lopez, some Liquid People, some Louis Austin. It's going to be a spectacular show. If you love house music, let your neighbors know there's a party going on

0: don't like it. I love it. So do you. House music, Thursday nights. Let's talk about it. Old school flavor. Historical, legendary, iconic. Cassin's Classics right here on 5FM. Welcome to the weekend. And I can say that. I mean, it's spring. The sun has been out today in Joburg, finally. And all we got to do is brace ourselves for 5FM's birthday this Saturday. Truth Nightclub. How are we feeling about that? I'm excited. I know you are too. If you haven't got your tickets, please grab some and grab your friends as well. Tell them that you're going to go watch all your favorite 5FM DJs, all your favorite Joburg DJs. It's going to be a rave. I can't wait to see you there. In the meantime, let's take you back in time to the 2000s where house music really was blowing up, not just around the world, but in South Africa. A lot of anthems that we're still playing today, and we get to hear them again. It's 5FM.
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Welcome to the disco. Welcome to the old school. Welcome to Kasim's Classics. You're listening to the Kyle Kasim Show. From now till 7 p.m., let's take a look at some of the most iconic records from way back when. We do this every Thursday, and once a month, I put out a mix on YouTube for you to go back and listen to. Last month, I took you back to 2014, a really great period in house music. Where will we go in October? Who knows? But right now, I'm playing you some of the biggest records that graced South African dance floors around 20 years ago. Turn it up, turn it loud. It's 5FM.

0: Correct me if I'm wrong, but you could be having the most horrible day. You could be tired. You could be sad. You could just be overwhelmed with your week. But you put your radio on a Thursday night and you hear a track that you haven't heard in a long time, and it just kind of adds a spring into your step. That's what's going on for me right now. I'm excited to have you. Welcome to 5FM. My name's Kyle Kasem. Thursday nights equal one thing, Kasem's Classics. And I gotta hand it to these tracks. 20 years later, they're still so special. Legendary anthems. And a lot of DJs are still playing them today. You want to come catch me playing some of these tracks? I'm going to be at Rockets in Bryanston on Saturday. Special Kasem's Classic set. It's going to be wild. But you know what? Enough talking. Let's take it back to the old school from now till 7 p.m. You're listening to 5FM.
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You know you like it. You can't deny it. House music, whether it's new, whether it's old, it always just adds a bit of flavor to my day. There's something about those drums, those bass lines, and tonight's iconic old school vocals. The soundtrack to our youth, the soundtrack to our parents' youth, the soundtrack to South African house music, and I'm vibing this evening. Welcome to 5FM. You made it through Monday, Tuesday, Wednesday. Thursday's nearly over, which means the weekend's about to begin, which means we are one step closer to 5FM's birthday bash. Make sure you come find me on Saturday, Truth Nightclub. You know what's going to go down there. It's going to be a rave. In the meantime, let's keep it going with some old school house music till 7 p.m. It's the Kyle Kasem Show. Oh,

nothing but house music. Monday, Tuesday, Wednesday, Thursday. It's the Kyle Kasem Show. Thanks for tuning in. Thanks for grooving. Thanks for smiling. Thank you for your messages. I love hanging out with you every day between 6 and 7. It's my favorite time of the day. And Thursdays equal Kasem's Classics. I hope you enjoy some of these tracks as much as I did. If you want to find me this weekend, Friday night, Oppie Built in Alberton. Saturday, Rockets, as well as the 5FM Birthday Bash. That's going to be huge. Truth Nightclub, it's going down. Coming up next, let's open the red carpet for 5 nights. They're going to be here from now till 10 p.m. Keep it locked. It's 5FM.

0: It is an absolute banger of a song from Lizzo. It's called B. It's playing on Five Nights. Before that, gave you a throwback, KSI, Trippie Redd, Thick of It. And then Pink Pantherist, Zara Larsson, they won a VMA for the song called Stateside. 8 minutes after 7 p.m., it is a fake Friday. And I'm so glad to be in your company again. I'm not rolling alone. My girl, Zanele, is back once again. Hey. How
1: fake
0: are you?
1: Friday. My goodness, I can't wait for the weekend.
0: I feel like it has taken forever.
1: This week.
0: I saw flames today. Like, I was just putting out fires today. Yes. And I was, like, even telling my one friend, I was like, girl, because she was also complaining about, like, how terrible life has been.
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0: You can't do that. You have to be good at continuing and just honestly master it. As an adult, I even remember speaking to Z, Zama, ZX Online, the other day when I went on a side quest with her. And I was like, how do you do it? Because it's just so hard trying to be a superstar. And she's like, you just have to be good at putting out fires. She does that all the time, but she's just good at it. And I'm like, damn. Like,
1: that's what we need to look up to. Like, at least we have for Z to look up to. It. You know when your days are rough, when your weeks are long, at least you have for Z people like that to look up to. And also, you have 5 nights to relax.
0: Yes, 100%. But listen, I might make you stress a bit because we got this voice note in the war room entered in. And basically, it's all about finances tonight. And it's my favorite topic of the week because money makes the world go round. And in this voice note, this girl said, I'm mad at my man because he promised me 4,000 Rand, but he only gave me 1,000 Rand. I was like, girl, I was like, I need to get the tea on this. So we're going to get into it in just a moment. But we need to speak about the girl who almost got executed. And I say almost because they put 2 lethal injections in her and she's still alive today. Yep.
1: How you survive 2?
0: Girl! Let's get into it after this.

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Ayrton, attention right here on a Five and Nines. Desmond and the Tutus, teenagers, 20 minutes after 7 p.m. My name is Shadal Tantage, bestie. I have something so juicy to tell you when we get into WTF. It's so crazy.

there is a shocking story I need to tell you about. I don't know if you know about a girl or lady by the name of Krista Pike. She is a 50-year-old woman who is on death row in Tennessee in the United States. She was actually sentenced to death in 1996 for torturing and murdering a 19-year-old who was a fellow student at a job training program. And she was 18 at the time when she committed this murder in 1995. And she has spent nearly 30 years on death row. Now, she was expected or due to be executed yesterday, but an hour before it was scheduled to happen, a U.S. appeal

0: came through, or the court received a appeal temporarily stopping it, the execution from happening. And hours later, the Supreme Court overturned that decision, allowing the execution to proceed. Now, in the early hours of South Africa time, the execution went on. However, it did not go to plan. Officials administered a dose of the lethal injection, and she remained alive. And let me remind you, this lethal injection takes about 5 to 10 minutes to kick in. They decided that they're going to give her a second dose. She still did not die.
1: Oh.
0: Now, the apparent failure of her capital punishment, which would have made her the first woman to be executed in the United States more than 200 years after the first one happened, it came after a very lengthy delay earlier in the day. Now, the issue is that she's in hospital now, because obviously now she couldn't die. And personally, I just think that Auntie Krista's not meant to die. She's still meant to be alive.
1: How is she still alive, though?
0: There is a reason why she's still alive, because I'm just thinking, if the lawyers stopped the whole thing from happening, yes, because they found evidence, surely that was the first sign. And then after
1: two injections.
0: I just think maybe, you know, maybe.
1: How lethal are these lethal injections?
0: Clearly
1: if
0: it's
1: she
0: not,
1: survived it.
0: But also, who is her God? Let me talk to that guy.
1: Who is she praying to?
0: What are you doing?
1: I need his number on speed dial. Because what do you mean?
0: Yes, what are you eating? What are you drinking? So I guess my question then is, sure, do you think they should move forward with this case, this execution, more specifically, or should they just let her stay in jail? What do you think, Zanele?
1: I'm still at the fact that she didn't die after two injections. Like,
0: lethal doses, bro.
1: What the hell? I don't think there's ever been a case like this ever.
0: Mm-mm.
1: What would... I would take it as a sign. This lady's not meant to die. She is not meant to die. I don't also think she's safe to be let out in public. Because what do you mean she's not dying? So keep her in jail. And let it naturally happen. Because
0: yes.
1: Twice?
0: I can't even say this is how you should actually take her out. Because who am I to say that this person should be killed in a certain
1: yes.
0: manner? But maybe for you have ideas. So come through on the WhatsApp line 082-550-5151. Do they move forward with the execution? Do you think that if you were in a position of power and had to decide what to do next, would you say, guys, let's give her a third dosage? Or do you think you would just decide that, you know what, maybe she's not meant to die, we're going to keep her in jail? Come through and let us know.
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0: Oh, the song makes me feel so happy and good. It's Lizzo, happy to be on a Five Nights. It's exactly 7:30. In a moment, we're about to dance our feet off and get into PH and Friends. But before we do, friend, I don't know if you heard about the story, but there is a lady in the United States of America. Her name is Krista. She was actually sentenced to death in 1996 for torturing and murdering a 19-year-old fellow student at a job training program. And she was 18 at the time when she committed this crime. So yesterday was her day to be executed, and then her lawyers came forward with new evidence, so the execution stopped. However, the Supreme Court in the United States overturned that decision, allowing for the execution to continue. Now, in the early hours of this morning on Wednesday, they went forward with her execution. They gave her one lethal injection. 5 to 10 minutes later, they see that she's actually fine. She's not dying. So they decided to give her a second dose. Still, she is alive. So then they took her to the hospital, and now they're sitting with their arms folded, they're twiddling their thumbs, wondering what on earth are we going to do next, because they've never ever experienced anything like this before. So my question to you was, do you think that they should move forward with the execution, or should she just stay in jail and continue with her sentencing? Shelley, speak to me.
1: You guys say that she's the first woman to be executed.
0: No, not the first woman, but she, like, the first woman in, like, a really long time. Like, 200 years. Yeah.
1: Or, like, attempted executed via lethal injection. Maybe, you know, because they haven't really studied the female body, maybe this lethal injection doesn't work on females.
0: Ooh,
1: and maybe
0: Shelley,
1: she should just stay in jail, because that could be such a power trip to someone that's already done such despicable things to another human being. Maybe, you know, that could give them a whole power trip, and then they can think that they're invincible if they are let free. So she should just stay in jail.
0: Alrighty, Shelley, you have got my brain thinking.
2: Yeah, right. The knots are turning in my brain now. Like, what if they really have never tested it on a woman?
0: Yeah, I like your thinking, Shelley. Ampi, what do you think?
3: They must bring back execution, because then there will not be a lot of murders or raping or woman abuse or all that stories. I think they must bring back the execution. It will be much better. Even that lady, they must do it again.
0: You're so strict.
2: Hectic.
0: You know
2: what?
0: Also,
2: make sure it goes through.
0: Yes. Because, you know, I'm just thinking about this, and I always wonder this with the GBV cases we face in our country. Will execution and bringing execution back, will that scare people even more? Because now they know that if they get caught, they're dead. They're gone.
2: Do you know what my thing is with that? Will they even get caught? Our biggest problem right now is the fact that a lot of the people that are committing these crimes aren't even getting caught.
0: Bro, you're actually right. You're onto something there.
2: So they're like, I don't even care if it's a death sentence, because I'm not even going to get to a point where the police gets me, because there's such a big backlog with all the evidence. No one's really going to court for the things that they're doing. Like, no one's being caught. That's the problem. 12 deaths and we're still looking for this one guy.
0: Yeah, I just think we need to figure out then, what do we do as a country in our system? And I feel like we need to make a call today. Maybe there's somebody from Women to Change. Women for Change that we can talk about, because they are honestly the loudest voice that we have on public platforms that advocate for women's rights, that speak out against GBV. Every single day they're posting a photo of a woman's face.
2: Man.
0: Yes, of a woman's face. Showcasing that, you know, she actually has passed on, which is really sad. So let's see what we can do. Maybe we can get someone on the line and continue this conversation, because I really do think it is quite necessary. On the way, we're brightening up the mood with PH and Friends. Citizen, Stay Reflection. I need to work on that name, but I'll tell you more.
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0: 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And between 7:30 and 8 p.m., we bless you with a 30-minute mix that just puts a little pep in your step. It gives you all the energy that you need. And today I'm introducing you to Citizen Ste. He is a DJ and he had a few words before he wanted to get into this mix with you. Take a listen.
7: 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This is Citizen Ste. Thank you for tuning in for my mix. I'm currently working on my upcoming EP. You can catch me on social media at Citizen Ste, all the social platforms at Citizen Ste. Thank you so much.
0: Come on. Alrighty, bestie. As always, I love hearing your voice. I want to hear from you. Hit me up on the WhatsApp line, 082-550-5151. Tell me where you're going, what you're doing, how you feel about this mix. Anything that's on your mind, I want to know.

0: 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Flames on the playlist, flames, I love it. Clock it!
1: Yo, Café with Catepe, the weekend is here, the weekend is here, the weekend is here. Ah-ha, I'm all like this. Yo, the weekend is here.
2: Hey!
1: I'm all like
2: Yes, the weekend is here. And it is Citizen Sir taking us into the 8 o'clock hour, but also preparing us for the big weekend that is ahead. I mean, Truth Nightclub is going to be on fire on Saturday. It's 5FM's birthday. Shout out to him. Shout out to PH for really just doing the things that we need today. Bestie, on the way, we're getting into the war room. If your boyfriend promised you 4,000 rand, but only gave you 1,000 rand, would you be upset? I need to hear this guy's story. We're going to get into this dilemma in just a moment. Don't go anywhere. I need you to keep it locked. It's 5FM.
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0: Mikasa, taking us to 12 minutes after 8 p.m. Chucks is the name of the song. Gave you another local song from Will Lindley holding the line. It's Shadal Tantage on your radio. Zanele is in for Ati this evening. And we're going to get into a very, very hectic story. Friend, in case you missed it, actually, before I get into it, let's introduce what's happening.
1: Five Nights War Room. Real stories, real drama. You hear both sides, then decide who's guilty. Tonight is all about finances.
0: My favorite topic of the week is, yeah, because money makes the world go round. So this girl complaining about the fact that her man didn't give her the 4,000 rand he promised. Take a listen to the voice note she sent.
2: Hey, Five Nights. I hope you guys are doing well. So I have a little bit of a situation on my hands. I've been going through a tough time financially and I'm currently looking for my job. And I asked my boyfriend if he could help me out for the month with like 4,000 rand for the month of October, just so I can buy some clothes for interviews and travel and just be able to live for the month. And he said yes. And he told me he'll give me like at the end of September. So obviously now we're at month end. And in my head, I'm thinking, okay, I know I have money coming in. He now tells me that he can't give me 4,000 rand anymore. He can only give me 1,000 rand, which, you know, it happens, right? But now my biggest problem is I found out that he bought himself a new pair of sneakers that are like expensive. And that's really what I'm upset about now, because you can't tell me you don't have money or you're spending money on sneakers, but you can't help me out. And I'm your girlfriend. Like, I know you've only been dating for like 4 months, but you said you would help. And as my boyfriend, I need to know that I'm able to lean on you. So if you're already doing this 4 months in, I wonder how you're going to treat me when we're dating for a year or two. So I just want to know, before I like get overly upset and bring this up, am I wrong for being upset about this? Like, yeah, please help.
0: All right, before I tell you that your feelings are valid, we obviously need to get the boyfriend's side of the story. This is his POV.
3: Hey, Jadal, hope you're holding up well. So my girlfriend asked me for 4K because she's going through a difficult financial situation at the moment. She needs money for interviews, clothes, transport, and all of these sorts. I mean, we're currently in a stage where adulting is really adulting. And, you know, as a partner, I'm willing to support her. I'm willing to, you know, help out. And I did tell her this. I told her that I'll give her the 4K, but I won't lie. When month end came and I started realizing how much of the things that I need to sort out of my life, I think that help became a bit more far-fetched, you know? So I told her, listen, I can't do this 4K anymore, but I can still give you a K. Like, you know, I'm trying to be understanding. But now she's mad at me because I also bought myself sneakers. But this is where, like, it gets a bit confusing, because we've only been dating for a few months. And I mean, yeah, sure, she's my girl. And as I said, like, I do want to be there for her. I do want to support her. But this is my cash. This is cash that I worked for. You know, I paid my responsibilities. I wanted the sneakers, so I got them for myself. You know, I'm still willing to, you know, part ways with this kid to make sure she stays afloat, you know, does the things that she needs to do, you know. And yeah, sure, like, I get it. I initially said I'd help out with the 4K, but circumstances change. I don't think being her boyfriend suddenly means that I can't spend my own money on myself because she's struggling. So yeah, like, that's just how I feel.
0: Okay. Sure. Let me tell you something. Mm-hmm. I am so scared of a stingy man. A man who is going to be very selfish and not going to go out of his way to do things for me. And I can understand that he makes his own money, and I understand the girl is, you know, in a struggling position. However,

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1: He's going to give her 4,000 Rand. He should have said, babe, actually, I really want to get these sneakers this month. So I'm going to give you 1,000 Rand, but why don't we go make a loan? Why don't we go and see if we can sell your clothes for 2,000 Rand? Okay, we have 3K. Okay, let's see how we can make up that 1,000 Rand. Maybe I can ask this person that I... Like, do what a man does. Solve problems when I bring you my problems. Like, give me a solution. He hates you, friend. I don't think he's in love with you.
2: Okay, wait, Chidal.
1: No.
2: He hates her. He's a bit of a stretch.
1: He's going to make a struggle. Zanele.
2: No, that's a bit of a stretch. Hate is a bit of a stretch. I agree with you. Like, telling me last minute that, hey, actually, I can't do what I said I could do, right? Mm. And you're leaving me stranded now. Because what is this girl supposed to do? What if she has interviews lined up and now she has no one else to ask? That I understand. And my brother, you are absolutely wrong for that one. I can't lie to you. Mm. But it's also his money, hey? It really is his money. And he worked for it. Also, I'm thinking this is a new relationship. Why
1: are we getting heavy commitments?
2: How? Why am I like, do you know what 4,000 Rand is in Ramaphosa's economy? But then, I'm so confused.
1: No, Zanele.
2: My other part now is sneakers. You couldn't wait one other month to go buy these sneakers.
1: No, because all his friends, you know how boys are. All the boys needed to see him in these new sneakers. That's my suspicion. But listen, it's not about what we think because you're the jury at the end and you decide the verdict. 082-550-5151. Let us know who you think is wrong in the situation. Is it the girlfriend who expected the money and then got upset about the fact that her man didn't, you know, keep his word? Or is it the boyfriend? Is he wrong or is he right for being selfish and using his money on a pair of sneakers? Let us know what your thoughts are.
0: South Africa, be sharp. Not for persons under the age of 18. Don't drink and drive.
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0: 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On 5.

0: Goodbye on a five night. Would you say goodbye to your partner if they promised you 4,000 rand and then month end came and you only got 1,000 rand? This is what happened to a girlfriend. Her and her boyfriend have only been dating for a few months, and he said to her, because she's struggling, she needs some extra help because she's strapped for cash. He said to her that he'll help her out, giving her 4,000 rand. But then last minute, he decided he's actually going to buy a pair of sneakers. And then he felt like, you know what? I don't need to be giving this girl this much money. So is he guilty and wrong for doing it?
1: Yeah.
0: Let's hear what you think.
2: No, guys. When a person tells you that they don't have money or they promised you something and then they don't deliver, it's just they don't have money for you. They have money to spend on themselves. So, I mean, like, you can't tell a person what they should do with their money. So, I'm sorry, girlfriend, but I don't think he's wrong here.
0: Okay, Nosy. Yeah.
1: Interesting take,
0: Nosy. Yeah.
3: Hello, Kenlin. Yeah, there's no boyfriend side of the story. What's right is right and what's wrong is wrong.
0: Mm.
3: And if you do something, you're supposed to stick by your word.
0: Mm.
3: Or then it doesn't matter. It means nothing. And if you're doing that within 4 months, imagine what you're going to do in 10 or 20 years.
0: Yes.
3: Girl, be wise, be smart, do better. You deserve better.
0: You know, this is what I was actually talking about yesterday on the show. And I said that people aren't like scared of disappointing people anymore. They're not scared of going back on their word. There's just no loyalty in you promising something and actually doing what you promised. Sean, speak to us.
4: Doesn't matter what his story is, the boyfriend, he gave his word, and you don't give your word and then break your bond.
0: Yes,
4: because your word is what is you. You know what I mean? It's just so wrong.
0: Mm.
4: People don't understand that. Every time you break your word, you don't hurt the other person, you hurt yourself. Because the more you break your word, the more you believe less in yourself.
0: You better preach.
5: First of all, that is a red flag from the boyfriend. You don't make promises and not keep it. This was like the first red flag for her to know when she's gonna ask him something in the future. Doesn't have to be money related. He is gonna disappoint her because of what is she gonna do with that 1,000 rand? You can't even buy a month's groceries with 1,000 rand.
0: Literally.
5: No, we should have told her before. Month in lesson here, this is the situation. I'm gonna do 1, 2, 3 so that she could have been well prepared. Now you're busy waiting for 4,000 rand and then it never comes.
0: Nonsense.
5: No. The boyfriend is wrong.
0: Cooks.
6: Fabulous besties.
0: Hey.
6: Judel, Prissy. Yo. 4 months in and already such commitments, really.
0: Bro.
6: Brother man, maybe should have said straight up 4K is a bit steep.
0: Mm.
6: But then he goes and buys those sneakers.
0: Dude.
6: At the same time, he does have every right because it is his money. But then just be straight up.
0: Yeah.
6: You know, just be open and straight up about it. And say, you know, maybe 4K. I don't know where to go, guys. I don't know. Deadlocked once again.
0: Hi, Gugu. I'm gonna send you away because why are you always on a deadlock? Second night again. No, we need your input here. And I thought we were gonna end it off with you. Let's actually end it off with Nash.
7: Hey, bestie.
0: Hey.
7: Nash here. Check here, guys. Ish, I don't know, man. You guys might call me wrong or whatever, but I feel like the guy don't owe her nothing.
0: Okay.
7: Of course, yes, he was wrong for promising because you shouldn't break your promise. And also, the guy should have just said, literally, it's a new relationship. 4 months and you're already asking for that kind of money. Come on, at least you'd have started with like, at least maybe I want like 1,000 rand for my hair or something. But just go straight to 4,000. I feel like the girl is in it for the money, bro.
0: Oh.
7: She's in it to just, you know, solve her problems. And probably the boy had those sneakers in mind for a long time.
0: He did.
7: So he was already planning to get those sneakers. I'm with you, gang. I don't know. I don't know.
0: Hi, bro. This jury tonight, I'm not too sure if we could rely on the verdict because you are also in a deadlock here. But you know what? I I'm not going to speak anymore. Zani, let's just take
1: over. Okay. You are leaving me in the deep end. Friend, I must decide. You,
0: yes.
1: It's, I'm this, just as confused.
0: This is your role. This is your job, your, sister.
1: Okay. Let me step into the court. Let me get my lawyer brain, my judge brain together. So this is the evidence, right? Mm. He did not keep his word. Mm. There's nothing more I hate than someone who doesn't keep their word.
0: Yes.
1: Don't tell me you're going to do something and not do it. Mushi's cut some. You're wasting my time, right? But also, girl, this is a new relationship. 4,000 rand. You couldn't start out by asking for 500.
0: None.
1: Yo, I think the biggest offense here, they're both offense, right? Both did something wrong.
0: Yes.
1: But the biggest offense is not keeping your word. I don't know. I think there's nothing that is crazier than not keeping your word. Why? Jodel, I'm telling you, Jodel, hey girl, I want to take you out to do your nails. And then the day, I'm like, actually, no, I'm not. Ha. No. Keeping your word is very important.
0: Yes.
1: And for that reason, the boyfriend is wrong.
0: This is what I love to hear. Yes, keep going. Because what on earth?
1: How? Keep your word.
0: He must indeed. Also, on the way, like I said earlier on the show, I wanted to get into a conversation with GBV. We actually found a contact for Women for Change. We're going to get into that conversation in just a moment. What could be done to improve the system? Don't go anywhere.

0: Oh, it's hot. It's Cardi B in the mix. Well, it's actually not a mix. It's just a song. Cardi B outside of 5 FM. It's 5 Nights. My name is Jadol Tantage. Welcome to the show. It's so good to have you in my company. I'm so glad to be in your company. I hope that your day is going well. And, you know, we got into this conversation earlier on the show. We started speaking about, you know, death penalties, the death row. And then there was a comment made about somebody believing that, you know, they believe execution should get should come back because maybe it will decrease the crime that's happening, especially with regards to GBV. And I mean, following yesterday's conversation, where we spoke about the recent killings of women in Ekurhuleni and how President Cyril Ramaphosa addressed the nation on gender-based violence and femicide, conversations around the safety of women in South Africa are once again in the forefront. But beyond the announcements and promises from the government, what needs to change on the ground? What does meaningful action look like? And tonight, sorry, friend, I'm joined by Merlise, who is the Operations and Advocacy Coordinator at Women for Change, which is an organization that is advocating against gender-based violence and femicide in South Africa. Thank you so much for joining me tonight, Merlise. How are you?
1: I'm well, thank you. Thanks for having me.
0: Of course. I'm so glad to be in conversation with you tonight. Let's talk about the recent killings of women in Ekurhuleni. What are you hearing from women on the ground about how safe they actually feel in South Africa right now?
1: Some of the women that I've spoken to in the Ekurhuleni area have been terrified, afraid to run, afraid to even leave their homes. I spoke to one girl who was crying in her bedroom because she was so scared to just do normal activities because she doesn't know who's going to be next.
0: Yo, and it's really scary knowing that so many women are now living in fear. Me, myself, like somebody invited me to do a run with them. I said, yo, I cannot even imagine or fathom the idea of going on a run. Even though I have Hyrux coming up, it's going to happen indoors in a safe space like the gym. So President Ramaphosa has announced new measures, including reviewing the unresolved GBV cases and also creating recovery plans for the stalled cases. From Women for Change's perspective, is there anything different about this response that gives you the confidence that, you know, maybe this will now translate into action?
1: It would if the response was actually a response. Everything that was spoken about is things that are already supposed to happen in a functioning society. So things like cutting the grass and lights working should happen all the time, right?
0: Yeah.
1: So I'm trying to understand why normal things are now being rebranded as solutions. We need interventions immediately. We need implementation immediately. But those are not the answers that we are getting.
0: Yeah, so you, I assume, unsatisfied with his response.
1: Look, we have to acknowledge the fact that he said that the government isn't doing enough. But that is also a short, and that's short from what they should actually be saying, is that they are failing. Women should not be dying while we're waiting for plans to be made.
0: Yeah.
1: And we've been talking about plans for more than 7 years.
0: Yes.
1: So how much more women are going to die while we wait for plans to actually be executed?
0: Yeah, no, agreed. And Women for Change has repeatedly said that South Africa doesn't necessarily lack laws. We don't also lack the policies around GBV. The problem is, like you mentioned, implementation, because there's just been conversation after conversation about plans, and this is what the plan is, and this is how we're going to execute the plan. Where is the system currently failing women the most? Is it the police station, the courts, maybe even protection orders, or somewhere else?
1: It's across the board. So we keep talking about this multidisciplinary action is needed. And the reason why is every department is failing in a different way. The police opening cases is very difficult to do if you're an abuse or a rape survivor, because a lot of the time you're sent back to your perpetrator. Then when we talk about the judicial system, we have laws in place that are supposed to make sure that these men do not get bail. But bail is given for as little as 2,000 to 3,000 rand for men who are sexually molesting children. That in itself says that there's no accountability in the system, so they can go out and perpetrate again. And then we have to talk about the fact that plans keep being given to us. We have beautiful legislation. We are revered around the world for the legislation. But there's no budgets ever allocated to any of these plans. we've been waiting for budgets for years. When are they actually going to say there's this amount of money that's going to go into policing, into education, into the judiciary? These are the conversations we're having for laws that can be implemented right now. Those things are not happening. Mm,
0: and it's the saddest thing ever. It's so disappointing and heartbreaking. I want to have us listen to this clip that is from President Cyril Ramaphosa's speech on his 60-day plan.
2: Within 60 days, these audits must identify broken streetlights, overgrown public spaces, abandoned buildings, unsafe transport routes and facilities, poorly secured parks, and other conditions.
0: So one of the president's measures is a national audit of unresolved cases, looking at things like forensic delays, suspects who haven't been arrested, and investigations that have also been stalled. What would Women for Change need to see over the next 60 to 90 days to actually believe that this isn't just another promise or plan that has been put in place?
1: With regards to the cases that need to be reopened, it's a bit difficult to say. Because if we think about our DNA backlog, there's a new number for over 200,000. Mm. How are they even going to bridge that? Mm. Because we already don't have the resources in these labs. We have four labs, as far as I know, across the country. How are they going to even reach that without there being available labs or available technicians? Mm. We're reaching for the stars without the means to get there. Mm. So I think that those are the questions we want to know answers for, because if you're going to present something to us, give us the pathway, the road. What is the map to get there? So that we all understand how to hold you accountable when that 90 days comes to an end.
0: Mm. Sure, yeah. Finally, before I let you go, because this conversation has honestly been so necessary, and while you're talking, I'm taking in everything you're saying, and it just feels like every time you speak, I don't want to even be negative, but it's like, oh, we're so doomed. Why are there only four labs in nine provinces in our country? It's scary. That shouldn't be the case. 200,000 DNA that still needs to be tested. That's so scary. But before I let you go, if somebody is listening tonight who may possibly be experiencing abuse or maybe know somebody who is, what can they practically do and what support is available to them through Women for Change?
1: So we have the survivor support line. It's on WhatsApp. They can access it from our website, or they can DM us on all our social media. All of those messages come through to our survivor support, and every message is answered. So we do everything in our power to make sure people are assisted on the front line, and we also refer to both legal assistance or counseling if needed.
0: And what's the number that people can use to reach out to you guys?
1: The best way is to go on our website. There is a section there that says contact us on WhatsApp.
0: Awesome. Thank you so much for your time. It's Marlise from Women for Change. Hopefully, we'll see the change that is necessary.
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FM. Man, heard what you said through the grapevine. Funny thing about your problems, they ain't mine. Staying up through the late night. 20 seconds to game time. Getting religious with it. Time crossing these state lines. Working hard through the late nights.

0: It's Kayla or Kalila teaming up with Pink Panther's The Bridge on Five Nights. 5 minutes before we get to the top of the hour, you with your bestie, Jadal Tantage and friend. Listen, it's a big party that's happening in 2 days. Truth Nightclub is where you want to find yourself. It's going to be fun. It's going to be epic. It's going to be amazing. It's our birthday party. And if you have ever partied with us, you know that you are always going to have the best time of your life. And 5FM people are my favorite people to party with because I know that they will never, ever, ever be a boring night. It is always fun. It is filled with so much joy, lots of tequila shots. And if you're going to be around me, just know that I will offer you a tequila shot. And it's honestly going to be such a fun night. Carl Kasim, Lula Odiba, DJ Tepi, Smash Africa is going to be DJing. It's going to be a vibe and you don't want to miss it.
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0: It's Lane, Major League, and I am just a fan of the song. Taking us to 30 minutes after 9 p.m. It's called One More Dance on Five and Nights. Bestie, I want you dancing all night long. We have fire songs coming up in just a moment, but also I have a fire drink I'd love to put you onto. I hope you're feeling thirsty because it's time for Thirsty Thursdays.
1: It's Cocktail O'Clock, introducing you to the coolest drinks, but every drink has a secret ingredient you would be shocked to learn about.
0: So I'm on this journey trying to learn how to be a bartender because I am eventually going to move into my own place and I want to ensure that all the drinks I make for my guests are tasty. And so I went on this journey with my friend Chi and this is what went down.
2: Hey, it's all Tantis from Five Nights. It is a Thursday today. Chi and I are going to try to recreate this old fashioned. Let's see if we can make it as good as Enzo.
3: Okay, now we're heading into something a little bit more tricky. So for our sugar syrup, 1/4 teaspoon. Measured out nicely. Everything is done freshly squeezed. So 1, 2, 3, 4, 5, 6, 7, 8. There we go. Water. I'm gonna do 1/4 teaspoon of water. 3 drops of bitters. There we go. Our spirit, the base of the cocktail. 45. So we're using bourbon. And I want them to pay attention to how long I shake. Now we shake it. Done. We will see, still gonna have that nice old-fashioned color and garnish. There we have it.
2: Let's see if we can make an old-fashioned as good as Enzo. So, we're just gonna start off with the ice block.
4: No.
2: What?
4: Start with the orange.
2: Okay, then after that, I think he used water.
4: No.
2: I think we are going to use...
4: an orange.
2: An orange.
4: I'm doing 8 drops of it.
2: 8 drops
4: in, that beaker.
2: In the...
4: yeah.
2: Beaker, when last did I hear that?
4: Science, high school.
2: 1, 2, 3, 4, 5, 6, 7, 8, 9, 10.
4: Ooh, 10.
2: Wait. Good luck.
4: Oh my gosh, girl.
2: Okay. So we're gonna do 1, 2, 3. Oops.
4: And then water. 1/4.
2: Oh, let's go with our guts. 1/4 is what we're feeling.
4: I don't even know what the 1/4 of water
2: is. Enzo is smiling in the corner, so we're doing the right thing. Yes. Okay. Next up, we add in. 1, 2, 3, slay.
4: That Woo. Is beautiful.
2: Then,
4: bourbon.
2: Yeah. Okay. This is going so great.
4: You know, I thought this is the one we were going to nail.
2: But also he was saying so much at the
4: at
2: same
4: time.
2: And we're not numbers. We're like visual girls.
4: I actually am a number girl.
2: Oh yeah, she studied finance.
4: After all.
2: Not me. Just he already had a little bit.
4: Like 3. Done.
2: That's it. Simple.
4: Double strain. Woo! Look at that beautiful old-fashioned color.
2: Cheers. All right, Enzo is here to judge our delicious old-fashioned. I know it's going to be good already. You surprised.
4: Do you like
2: He's
4: it?
2: He's surprised.
4: Do you like
3: Can
4: it?
3: Can they surprise me?
2: Okay. Bestie, cheers. We are officially bartenders from today on out. Call us Bartender J and Bartender Chi.
1: Yeah. Five Nights. Five Nights with Joe Del.

0: What a banger. Alesso, One Republic in Your Eyes. 23 minutes after 9 p.m. You tuned into Five Nights. We have just over 30 minutes left together. Let's make the most of it. And I have some news for you. Something really cool and interesting I'd like to put onto your radar.
1: On the radar. Who and what to watch. The people, things, and conversations shaping the culture.
0: If you hate AI, you might hate what I'm about to share with you tonight, especially if you're one of those teachers, lecturers, educators, or parents. Maybe even your sibling uses AI and you're like, oh gosh, not this thing. AI might become a degree of its own. AI is quickly, as you know, becoming part of almost every industry, from marketing, finance, healthcare, education, and as well the creative space. We see so many people use it very creatively. And now there's a bigger conversation happening around whether or not our education system is actually preparing students for that future. And at a recent education and skills dialogue that was hosted at Emeris, which is an institution where people go and study, experts discussed how AI is changing the workspace in place, and argued that the higher education needs to evolve with it, teaching students not only knowledge but also how to think critically, adapt, and work in a world where AI is becoming increasingly common. But now the question is, how far should universities actually take it with the courses and material that they provided to their students? Because right now, you might study marketing and learn how to use AI in marketing. You might study computer science and specialize in AI. Or you could study perhaps journalism and learn how to use AI in journalism. But like, how is this going to work is the interesting conversation. And I'm so curious to know from the teachers how they feel about it. So come through on the WhatsApp line and share with me. 082-550-5151. Is this something that irks you, or does it excite you? How do you feel about the possibility of AI being taken to the next level in terms of education? I personally am a fan of it because I think it's really cool. But what do you think?

0: Sketchy Bongo, Shekinah, Blast from the Past on 5FM. Bestie, if you were in a position where you could now learn AI at an institution, at university, is this something that would excite you? Think about the course that you're in, or maybe a course you aspire to study in. Would this excite you or not? Would you be scared? Because now there is a bigger conversation happening around whether or not our educational system is actually preparing students for the future where this AI, and at a recent education and skills dialogue that was hosted by Emeris, which is also an institution where people go and study, experts were discussing how AI is changing the workspace, and they even argued that education needs to evolve with AI. And I'm so curious to know what some of the teachers think. We got a high school teacher, Natty, who reached out and commented on this. Let's hear what she thinks.
1: Hello, my name is Natty, and I am a high school English teacher in the South African context, specifically in Gauteng.
0: Okay.
1: I have seen and dealt with firsthand the use and the increased use of AI in classes. I sound like an old person, but it's not like this in the olden days.
0: Yes.
1: I am totally and 100% against the use of artificial intelligence in classes and in sort of the educational space in the way that it is currently being used. I have seen how learners not only just use AI to, you know, get the homework done that they didn't do in the evening, but in the evening before, but how they have just offloaded their thinking and their critical development and critical analysis skills. And it's just really, really detrimental because it makes you think, what kind of population is that we are raising? For the rollout of AI as a course in universities or in tertiary institutions, I don't know what that looks like. And I don't think I necessarily agree, just because I've seen how learners can't even ask why. They don't even know why things are being done. They're not willing to challenge anything. And that is a really, really dangerous place to be in. Yes. And that is the breeding ground for authoritarian states to take over, as when its population has been almost numbed and their thinking skills are numbed. And so this sounds very old school and it's a very contrary Gen Z, but I just feel like with the way that it's being used and the way that it's being championed in the educational space, it's used more as a crutch or something that we use to substitute our actual learning and our actual inquisition of education and curiosity that is lost in spaces, in educational spaces, especially because we haven't been taught how to use it. So generative AI, I'm not really a fan of it in classes, and I don't know if an AI course is going to be helpful because it's not going to target the people that need it most. These are the people that want to know the systems behind AI and not necessarily your day-to-day function. As a teacher, I'm not for AI rollout, and I'm not for the AI being developed as a course in the way that it is being currently used in our schools.
0: Oh, okay. I've heard everything Natty has said, and I can understand how stressed and scared she must be, especially on the point she made about critical thinking skills. But you know what? We're going to be seeing what happens, how this conversation develops, and how AI is going to be implemented in institutions where higher education systems are going to include this in their courses.
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0: It's Marshmello, Brent Fayez, Fall in Love on a Five Nights. Bestie, I've been itching to get into the dance chart. Let's do it.
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0: Today is all about the five hot songs that is dance music in South Africa currently, and I want to introduce you to them. But before I give you tonight's chart, let's quickly recap what went down on the chart last week.
1: Five nights
0: chart last week. Wait, bestie, something happened in the system. Can you believe it? Wait. Okay, listen, dance music is honestly one of my favorite genres of music. And before I get into it, Zanele, I want you to tell me, what do you love most about dance music?
3: Oh my gosh, dance music is literally, I can't even explain how much I love it. When I tell you, people like Black Coffee, people
0: yes.
3: like Shimza, people, you know, yo, when yeah. you just hear oons, do, and it's like mixtures. I think it's a good mix of lyrics, but they know what to do with it, that it's not like overpowering. I'm not thinking, I'm just moving my body, I'm just swaying. No one need, you don't have to be a dancer. I think with hip hop you have to be a dancer.
0: Are you gonna be breaking it down on the dance floor
3: Saturday 3rd of October? Truth.
0: For real?
3: Hey, I genuinely can't wait. Is Kyle Kasem set? I'm already prepping for it. Like, I've been on YouTube, I've been watching his sets, I've been listening to his music just so I can get in the groove. And it's my first time partying with 5FM.
0: And Zanele. No, it isn't, because you have been to our birthday parties when it was at Babylon before.
3: Oh, yes. Oh, yeah. It's our first time at Truth.
0: Yes.
3: But I didn't stay the whole night that night. So this time I want to ensure that I stay the whole night. Like, I want to be there for everyone's stage. DJ Tepi, Cinnamon, Kyle, Lula. I want to be there for the international people.
0: They're going to be good. You're going to be there till 5 a.m. in the morning.
3: And I'm okay with that.
0: All right. Okay,
3: before
0: we do the recap, I have a song that I'd really like to play for you. It's one of my favorite songs from Black Coffee. And apparently one of the DJs are actually going to be playing the song.
3: You see, you're getting me in the mood already.
0: So now I need you to take a listen to this throwback. It's such a banger. Don't go anywhere. No, man. Where is this Black Coffee song? Coffee, coffee, coffee. Do you know this one? Oh my gosh, she doesn't want to be played. Now she's here.
3: Black Coffee?

0: A little bit of a taste of what you could expect in terms of house music. Billie Eilish, Black Coffee, Chihiro on 5FM. Let's officially get into the charts.
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0: Here's last week's top 5.
1: Last week's top 5.
0: Number 5. DJ Soso came through with this absolute banger. I love it at number 5.
1: Number 4.
0: Deep Sen, Mahu, DJ Veek. Such a good song called Mileage.
1: Number 3.
0: And then we had this banger, number 3, Linda the Great.

0: Abafana Beskuta. Number one. Cape Tonians, Dawson, Jimmy Nevis, In My Bed.
1: Last week's top five.
0: It was a brand new entry last week. It is spending another week on the chart. DJ Soso Umlayezo at number five.
1: Number five.

0: Abafana Beskuta coming through with Abachomi on 5FM. It's currently number 4 on the 5 Nights Dance Chart. I'm giving you a brand new entry from Ezra and Tronos. It's called Finding Love. It is a good song. And if you have your lover near you, just hold him tighter. Let me know what you think of this new entry. You can let me know on the WhatsApp line 082-550-5151.
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0: It's Deep Sin and Mahu with Mileage on 5FM. It's currently number 2 on the 5 Nights chart. Such a banging song. The song's second week on the chart, but it's already made tonight's biggest move, jumping 2 places from number 4 to number 2, which is also its new peak. Welcome to the show. I'm going to head on out of here, but your award-winning radio babe, Wepulo Buketsi, she is holding it down.
1: Hey,
0: she's
1: girl,
0: fine.
1: Hey.
0: Girl, you actually look good. Like, I wasn't even seeing things yesterday because I saw your story from the gym and I was like, she getting skinny. Yes.
1: Girl, stop it.
0: You're looking good. You're looking hot. You know, I know, because you were feeling like you've hit a plateau.
1: Yes, yes.
0: It's whatever you're doing, keep working.
1: it's doing the things. Thank you. Thank you very much. It's hard, girl, but I mean, I've lost a lot of weight. Mm. Like, from when did I even start this journey? 2 years ago?
0: Yeah.
1: So, yeah, I need to lose at least maybe 10 or 15 more kilograms.
0: For you to be good.
1: Then I'll feel like, okay, I've reached my goal weight.
0: Yes. But
1: so far, like, the 18 that I've lost is good.
0: It's good enough.
1: My girl, you're doing it.
0: You are. I love that for you. Mm-hmm. Alrighty, so you've been on this journey of putting yourself through hectic challenges, and tonight is maybe the hecticest one of all. Because why are people asking such deep personal questions?
1: Girl, someone asked me as a teaser yesterday, a question I got was if I've ever pulled up at a man's house uninvited. And the sad part is
0: I have.
1: But I need to now today share what happened and why. And it's such an embarrassing
0: story. How was the ending for you? Was it what you wanted?
1: No!
0: I ended up doing
1: that
0: recently.
1: I went home. I downed. In fact, I can't say no. Girl. Oh.
0: No,
1: I mean,
0: I wish when I had done it, I like saw action so that I could wild out. But like, yeah, the person was sleeping and I'm like, why is he sleeping?
1: That one claims he was, but I got the truth. I'm going to still share. I'm going to share everything.
0: So he was cheating.
1: Sure. My girl.
2: Jerry.
1: The things I've seen, that's why I'm so happy. Like, my current relationship is so calm. It's so peaceful. Mm. And I'm like, yes, because I've seen enough.
0: You see, I'm like, because, you know, I get that. But you see, I feel like I'm at the age where I should be seeing, but at the same time, like,
1: you don't want to, heartbreak. Yes. Well, you can't.
0: I have a lot of lives left inside of me.
1: Girl, please. You know what? I'm gonna let you go through your things. It's fine.
0: Make sure to tune in. I can't wait to hear this conversation. 10 to 1 AM, Wepulo is with you. The song that I'm gonna give to you is number 1 again on the 5 Nights Dance Charts. It is Dawson and Jimmy Nevis. I love how they bring in this song together, and it's such a fire collaboration that connects two Cape Tonians to their roots. I will catch you tomorrow morning. I'm in for your girl Garabo on a 5 mid mornings. Have a fantastic weekend. I'll see you on Saturday. I love you loads. Bye, bestie.
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0: It is music from Flower of Love, New Friends, right here on 5 After Hours on 5 FM. Oskido and Argento Dust with Tiki Tiki. Right ahead of that. 11 minutes after 10. Hello, hi, Chomiaka. Welcome to it. This is 5 After Hours. Oh man, such an honor and privilege to be in your company on this incredible Thursday evening. It's the 1st of October. Insane. I don't know how we got here so fast, but we are here and we are going to embrace it. It also means that it's the fourth quarter. It's also almost festive. I think even for some people, dare I say, it's already festive, because one thing about South the parties, the good times, and all of that, starting from October, oh, it's undeniable. It's palpable. You can feel it in the air. And we're going to see it this very weekend. This is the big weekend, okay? First of all, it's our birthday party. So you know it's about to go down. But I'm going to tell you all about that a little bit later. Big, big shout out goes to Jodel Tandich as well as Zanele for holding it down. On 5 nights, the girls are back with you on Monday between 7 to 10 p.m. I've got you all the way till 1. And of course, we always kickstart the show with the 5 After Hours roll call.
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0: Oh yes, now it works very simply on 082-550-5151. What I need you to do is come through, sign the register on the roll call. Let me know that you are here. As you know, I love hearing from you. And what do I hate? Absenteeism. In this house, please, please. I want to know you're present and you're here. And while you're at it, let me know, what are you looking forward to this weekend? It's a Thursday, which is technically our fake Friday, because it's the last day of the show in this week. We're not here tomorrow. We are preparing for Saturday and the weekend ahead. So do make sure to let me know, what are you looking forward to this weekend? 082-550-5151. We've got Try It Tomorrow coming up. Fair or Foul coming up later. Another tricky situation that we have to fix there. And of course, by the time midnight strikes, it will be a new music Friday. So we've got tons of new music to check out as well. The show is locked and loaded and ready to go. I'm your radio babe, Boipelo Mogetsi. Let's go, Chumi.

0: It is Alcatraz with Pray For Me, teaming up with UPZ on this one. I love that track. It's just got that feel-good vibe. At any point where you listen to it, in the morning, during the day, in the evening, Alcatraz, you did your big one. Take your flowers. Matt Davies and Tim Lewis, Shaking In My Shoes, right ahead of that. 20 minutes after 10, this is 5 After Hours on 5FM. Kalibizo, Kinabui Pilomo Getsi, and I am your Radio Bay. Now, Chomi, I've asked you to come through on the WhatsApp line on 082-550-5151 and sign that register on the 5 After Hours roll call. You know, hearing from you is literally one of my favorite things ever because we get to catch up on your day. You get to let me know how your weekend was. And it's always just such a time when I get to hear all that you're up to, right? I'm seeing the voice notes coming in already. And you know what? To me, I love it when you act like this. I love it when the absenteeism is out the window because we are ready to get into the 5 After Hours roll call. I think we're going to even do it in two parts because the voice notes, oh baby, there are plenty. Let's get into it.
1: 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It's the 5 After Hours roll call.
2: Hello, hi. Hey, my forever queen bee, Radio Bay. Royal Highness, award-winning Majesty. Hi there. Good evening. The day started well, man. Really, really well. And then, boom, I took a nap. And then? Yo, I'm actually not okay. But I'm so glad the show is here. You are here. But I will be okay by the end of, by 1 a.m. Yo, friend.
0: What happened?
2: I'm in trouble, I think. But you know what? We're holding thumbs and we're praying and we're keeping the faith and we are persevering. Ooh, looking forward to the show, Queen. Thank you. I would say what? Ooh, 5 out of 10, day.
0: Oh,
2: I'm so stressed. Love you, Queen.
0: Oh my goodness. Cause you know, the minute I started your voice note, I was like, can't enter off. And not that you didn't, you know, come through and greet properly. I just know the energy from you is different when you're on 100. So I'm not surprised that this voice note ended like this. And you know what, Chumiaka? Don't you worry. You are very right in saying that by 1 a.m., you're going to be fine. In fact, I hope even now already you're starting to feel better because the show is going to be amazing. And whatever it is, know that it's all going to work out and it shall be well, my friend. Don't even worry too much about it. I promise you, it's going to work.

0: out, and I need you to believe it. Okay. Now, a couple of more voice notes trickling in on the WhatsApp line. And like I said, we're going to do it in two parts today. So let's quickly pay the bills. And when we get back, we'll get into some more of your voice notes on our WhatsApp line.
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0: Ooh, Miley Cyrus, honey, coming through with Bass Persuades right here on 5 After Hours on 5FM. Kalibitso, kina buipilo moketi. Your radio bay, 29 minutes after 10. And we are still continuing with the roll call real quick. A couple of voice notes still coming through. Of course, I always love it when you sign the register. Let me know you're here. Let me into your day. And also let me into a bit of how the weekend may be looking. I am looking forward to a lot this weekend. Of course, it's 5FM's birthday party. And then also, I am going to be going out with a friend who I haven't seen in a hot minute. So I'm very much excited about that, because a girl just needs to look good, go out and have some girl time with your girls sometimes. And that's exactly what I'll be doing tomorrow. Saturday is the 5FM birthday party. And then, of course, on Sunday, I am going to a watch party. With a friend, hosted by a friend of mine. So proud of him, actually. This is such a big moment for him. But because there's brands and everything involved, I can't tell you too much about it. Just know that he's the host and I'm going to be there at this watch party with him. And I'm just so proud and happy for him. I can't wait. So it's going to be quite a little bit of a busy weekend for me. I don't know, hey? Monday's going to be a long day, because every day is something from tomorrow all the way till Sunday. Wow. Wow, wow, wow. I'm fully booked. Booked and busy. But otherwise, let's continue hearing from you on the WhatsApp line, 082-550-5151.
1: Hi, FFM. Hi. How are you? Are you good?
0: Good.
1: My day was so good, man. I'm telling when my friend, he didn't pay the Uber. And then the Uber, he phoned me. Ish.
0: And then what? I feel like you're leaving us on a cliffhanger. Your day was great, and then your friend didn't pay the Uber, and then he called you. And then what, Chomi? We need the ending. Did you pay for the Uber? Surely. I hope you did. I really, really hope you did.
2: What's crackalacking, the Five Team?
0: What do you do?
2: Yo, Dunk all for the show tonight, keeping us going, checking in for the night shift. Video recordings, multimedia, everything happening on a gloomy, wet evening like this. But you know, we grind. Get it done.
0: Yes.
2: Just want to say thankful, Dunk all. Have a good one, guys.
0: Oh, thank you so, so much. And also to you, you gotta get the job done, bruh. You just gotta do what you gotta do. A message coming through saying, good evening, Buipilo. I'm here, so please write me down, because I'm Gift and I'm with you and I'm with you in the building. Then he says, of course, Gift is equal to present. So when he says I'm Gift, he means I'm present. Joseph, it can only be you. I am going to come forward and say, whenever Joseph is on this particular show, all of a sudden he turns into a ghost who has no voice, because this is one person who will always interact on the show, send messages, but never a voice note. I don't get him. And I look, and this is the second time I'm calling you out, Joseph. I can see what you're doing. I see on the other shows you can send voice notes. On this particular one, it's just you and messages. I don't like this. I don't like this behavior. We need to call you to order as the 5 After Hours family. But anyway, a final voice note coming through from Bojay on our WhatsApp line.
3: What's good? What's good, my radio sweetheart?
0: Hi.
3: My course your day was great. It's to your boy, Bojay, checking in from Cape Town. I've signed my register for tonight. Since you both asked us to ask you an embarrassing question, let me put you on the hot seat. if the person you secretly have a crush on called you right now and said, I know you like me, would you confidently admit it, or would confident boy pillow, you know, suddenly disappear? And be honest, what is one thing about your love life that you will never want your listeners to find out? You can share with us, man. Yeah, I'm all ears. Yeah.
0: My goodness. But Jay is already in to try it tomorrow. He said, okay, cool. I see the register. I'm here in his shop, but let's get to try it tomorrow, which is actually coming through next. If you're wondering what all of that is about and why he's putting me in the hot seat, it is because this week's challenge is called the Wheel of Embarrassment. We had Neo come through on the WhatsApp line on Monday and say, yo, B, how's about we do a spin on a Wheel of Fortune, right? And you get to spin this wheel, but all the questions on this wheel need to be answered regardless of what question you land on and regardless of how embarrassing, how spicy, how juicy it is. We need an answer. You can't say I can't answer this. You can't say no. And he even said, think of it as truth or truth. We want to hear the truth only, my sister. And Bojay has already kicked it off. We've been taking questions all week. I have not seen a lot of the questions. I'm about to see them now for the first time. And I'm nervous because we had a little bit of a pre-trial yesterday with one of the first questions on the wheel talking about, or asking rather, if I've ever pulled up on a man and what actually happened when I did or if I did. And I already said, yes, I have, but I did not share what happened. It is so embarrassing. I can't even believe I'm going to share it on air, but I can't say I don't want to answer it. That goes for all the questions I'm about to get tonight. And Bojay, you've also added your question there as a spanner in the works. I'm going to choose to answer that one last. So stick around. You'll get the answer to your question. More incredible music coming up in just a bit. But when we get back, we get into Try It Tomorrow.
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0: It is music coming through from Sonda Blue on 5 After Hours. This one titled All I Need, DJ Clock with Wolves. It is 15 minutes to go before we get to 11 o'clock. And it is indeed time for us to get into Try It Tomorrow. I am so nervous. This is 5 After Hours, and if you only are joining us now, let me tell you something. I was challenged at the beginning of this week to come through and do something that is going to be quite daunting because, answering some of these questions is going to be exposing me because, it is called the Wheel of Embarrassment for a reason. And Neo at the beginning of the week came through to be like, listen, how's about we ask you some really daunting questions for you to answer. And you come through and you answer them. You can't say no. You can't say you can't answer them. I have not been privy to these questions all week. And right now they are on this Wheel of Fortune. And I have to answer each and every single one of them. Now, we're going to spin the wheel, but the first question was actually thrown at me yesterday, and I gave you a teaser by saying, yes, I have done this. I have done this, and I'm embarrassed. But yes, that question was, have you gone through someone's phone? No. Actually, that's not the first one. I lie. That's I think, the second one. Yes. The first question is, have you ever pulled up on a man and what happened? I have. I really have. There was a night I was out, me and this man, we had a thing. And, this is so embarrassing. But yeah, me and this man had a thing. And we had agreed that we would leave together at the end of the night. That did not happen. I was looking for him, trying to call him. I saw a missed call at some point from him. But when I tried to return it, it never happened. And so I stayed. I partied. He did the same, I'm assuming, somewhere else. I don't know. And then when I had liquid courage, I went home. And then I took a little bit of a nap. And then I woke up in the morning and got even more upset that that did not happen. Because we had an agreement and we were together the night before as well. And so I got into my car, I drove to his house, and I hooted like a crazy person. Okay? Did he open? And here's the sad part, he did not open. I'm blowing up his phone. I'm hooting outside. I'm completely out of character because I don't do these things. What am I even doing? I still felt a bit intoxicated. I don't want to lie. I don't want to lie. I did not feel like myself. I drove back home like a wet little dog because I pulled up. I could see his car and I hooted and I hooted and I hooted and nobody opened. And I felt so embarrassed because then when he apparently woke up, because then he just said he was sleeping. I didn't believe he was sleeping alone. And I think that's what was driving me crazy. He said, what's going on? This is not you. Why are you blowing up my phone? Why are you sending me pictures of the gate? Were you here? And I'm like, this man is going to act like what? And I got home. I downed an entire bottle of champagne because I was just so embarrassed and I went straight back to sleep. So yeah, that's me answering the first question. That's as truthful as I can get. I will never pull up on anyone uninvited, especially a man, whether we're dating, whether we're having a thing. I'm not doing it, okay? Because that ended in a terrible way. We had such bad vibes for a very long time, only for me to find out years later that indeed he was with another woman when I went to go and hoot and go crazy there in front of his house. Yeah! The pains! Even retelling that story is embarrassing, Sana, but it happened. And yeah, more of The Wheel of Embarrassment coming up next. I have four more questions to answer from you, and I will do so in just a bit.
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1: It is music coming through from Dove Cameron, Boyfriend on 5, 6 minutes to go till 11 o'clock. And I am doing the most daunting thing. If you have just joined us, this is 5 After Hours on 5FM. Kalibizo, kenabui pilomo ketsi. And I am your radio bae. Now, on Monday, I was given a challenge by Neo. And Neo said, listen, we are going to put you to the test and do what he has dubbed the Wheel of Embarrassment. And throughout the week, I've been receiving questions. I have not been privy to these questions. Every time we are in the first hour and we're calling out for questions, the WhatsApp line is not in my control. So I didn't get to see these until now. I just answered one that was very embarrassing to answer because now you know that I can be crazy. It's not something I regularly do. I acted completely out of character that day. It is one of those days that I just want to bury. I don't ever want to recall pulling up on that man because he was not even worth that. It's not even worth that. But otherwise, let's continue and get into a few more of the other questions on the Wheel of Fortune. Oh my goodness, this wheel is going to get me into trouble. It's really going to get me into trouble. But let's continue because, hey, the show must go on. And guess what? I can't say no to answering this, according to Neo. All right, so let's spin the wheel and check out which question we'll be landing on next. Ooh, this one says, have you ever gone through someone's phone when they weren't looking, and what did you find? Hey, another one that's going to expose me. Yes. Yes, I have gone through someone's phone. Again, a man. Clearly, I just don't have a good track record. That's why I really appreciate the current relationship that I'm in, because I'm a different person and I'm dealing with a different kind of man. But otherwise, there's this guy I used to see, né? And come to think of it, it's actually the same person. Yo, the signs were there. Anyway, so he was sleeping over at my place and I don't know why his phone was not unlocked for some reason. And the reason why I know this is because he asked me to airdrop something to him. And I did so, but then he just gave me his phone and said, yeah, just do all of that, whatever, whatever. He got into the shower. I airdropped the things. And then I got curious. And I went into his chats. The things I saw between him and a particular woman. I'm talking sexual chats. Can't wait to see you. Can't wait to... Instant trauma. So, yes, I have. And I found out. I effed around and I found out. Will I ever go through someone's phone again? Hell no. Woo! All right. The next one. What's the most amount of money you've ever received from a partner, past or present? Yo, why do they all have something to do with partners, boys, relationships? Anyway, the most amount of money I've received, 45,000 rand. Yes, that's the most amount of money I've received. What's the most heartless thing you've done? Heartless? Oh, I'm a child of God. I don't know. What's the most heartless thing I've done? Yo. I can't think of anything right now. You see, this is why I wish I had like foresight of the questions, because at least I'd have time to think and prepare. But the most heartless thing... I guess it's probably canceling plans with my friend and not attending something that she really wanted us to go to not too long ago. And then I thought she wouldn't go and she did, but she ended up going alone. And I felt really bad after that. I think that's the closest thing to heartless that I've ever done. I generally have a good heart. I'm not that girl. I don't do snacks things. I'm not that girl. So let's get into the fourth and final question, actually. And it comes from Bojay a little bit earlier on. I want to go back to it so that I can refresh my memory on this question. Bojay, what did you ask me?
2: Was good, my radio sweetheart.
1: Hello.
2: I trust your day was great. It's to your boy, Bojay, checking in from Cape Town. I've signed my register for tonight. Since you both asked us to ask you an embarrassing question, let me put you on the hot seat. if the person you secretly have a crush on called you right now and said, I know you like me. Mm-hmm. Would you confidently admit it, or would confident by pillow, suddenly disappear? And be honest, what is one thing about your love life that you will never want your listeners to find out? You can share with us, man. Yeah, I'm all ears.
1: My goodness, you are all ears, hey? You asked me two questions, by the way. Something I wouldn't want my listeners to know about my relationship. Whew. I admitted it yesterday. I could have said yesterday that we have, digital intimacy where we do things on video calls, but we spoke about that on yesterday's show, so I guess what else would it be? Nothing scandalous. We're in such a normal relationship. I don't think there is anything. We're in a normal relationship, Sana. And then would I say yes to my crush saying that they know that I like them? I don't have a crush at the moment. My crush is my partner. But let's just theoretically speak right on this one. If I had a crush and they found out, hell yeah, I would say yes. I'd say yes. What are you going to do about it? I actually want to know, what are you going to do about it? Because I am someone who believes that if someone knows and they're going to tease, take it all the way. Go straight there. I'm that confident. I am that confident in myself. Trust me, I would take it there. So that's how we wrap it up. Let me know how I did. I think I did good enough. Yo, this was a lot. Yeah. This was actually too much. Now you know too much about me. You know my crazy side. You know some financial things. You know things about my relationship. Five Nation, what is it that you actually don't know about me at this point? But that is what I love about being on the show. The challenge is officially done. Now I hope you are happy and I hope I've done you proud. And I look forward to seeing what you've got in store for me as the Five Nation for next week's challenge. I hope it's got nothing to do with me feeling this embarrassed, because I want to move so swiftly along into the second hour so bad, because we have Fair or Foul to deal with and another situation to deal with that is not mine on Fair or Foul. Stick around. It's 2 minutes after 11. We're officially in the second hour of the show.
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0: It's music coming through from Black Coffee right here on 5 After Hours on 5 FM. We dance again. One Republic with Pay That Toll, and it is about 14 minutes after 11. You're still tuned into 5 After Hours, and listen to me. I have just done something so embarrassing. The amount of laughing emojis I'm getting on the WhatsApp line. Oh, I'm never going to live this down. I just finished doing the Wheel of Embarrassment, where I had to answer questions that I had not seen all week, and I had to answer them truthfully. I could not lie. I could not say I don't feel comfortable answering. It was a truth or truth kind of situation, and I shared really hard truths to come clean with. But it's okay, because if you missed all of that, it's going to be up on our catch-up page at www.5fm.co.za, and you can always listen back to some of my most embarrassing moments, okay? But otherwise, move swiftly along and get into the second hour of the show. Fail or Foul is coming up in this hour. We've got a little bit of a conundrum, and I'm so happy it's got nothing to do with me. But before we get there, let's look at some of the messages reacting to Try It Tomorrow. We have Bojay saying, "You actually did very well, my sweetheart. At least I'm getting to know you a little better. I must say, some of the answers gave me a side of you I didn't know before. So maybe the embarrassing questions are actually working. Maybe next time the listeners, we have to be on the hot seat." Yes, I feel like I need to actually get into asking you the questions rather. Another message here coming through and saying, "Yo B, I feel like some of these answers I would have went to the grave with, especially that first story. That first story is a real story. It traumatizes me till this day." Yo, I'm not even going to repeat it. Like I said, it's going to be on our catch up. But otherwise, Try Tomorrow continues again next week, Monday, where you get to come through and challenge me to do absolutely anything. We've done a lot. So be creative, have fun with it. Something that gets me out of my comfort zone, something I've never done before. It could be a physical challenge. It could be one of these where we do like a Wheel of Embarrassment. But whatever it is, I'm keen on finding out next week, Monday. We have Anonymous, who sent us a message on Fair or Foul. And funny enough, this situation that she's in is kind of similar to one of the questions I answered. One of the questions that I answered earlier on had something to do with, have you ever gone through someone's phone and did you find out and whatnot? She did not do that, but it seems like in this situation, she's getting upset that she did not have that opportunity. So stick around. I'm going to read you Anonymous's message in just a bit, and we can see whether or not she's being fair or foul in this situation. In the meantime, here's some Gracie Abrams with Hit the Wall coming up right after these.
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Hit the Wall right here on 5 After Hours on 5FM. 21 minutes after 11. Kalibizo, Ginabui, Bilomo, Getsi. I'm your radio bae, and I'm getting you all the way to 1 a.m. Now it's time for us to get into Fair or Foul. And basically what happens at this point of the show, you get to write into the show, or sometimes it's even my own little debacle or a friend of mine. Real life situations, though, is the point I'm trying to make. You get to come through and give us the scenario of what's happening in your life, and you get some advice from the Five Nation. We get to decide whether or not you are being fair or foul, whether you or the people involved in this conundrum or situation are being fair or foul. Fair being justified, we get it, we understand where they're coming from. Foul being, hell no. Hang it up. It's not happening. That's not right. It should not happen, in fact, right? So we have Anonymous, who has written into the show needing some help. Now, Anonymous had this to say, and you know what, Anonza, shame, man. But she said, hey, Five After Hours family. So I was hanging out with my boyfriend while he was washing his car, and I asked him for his password because I wanted to send myself some pictures we had taken on his phone earlier on that day. His hands were wet. So instead of giving me the password, he insisted on unlocking it himself and sending the pictures to me later. Now I'm feeling some type of way about that. Is it fair or foul for me to feel like he's hiding something? Because why wouldn't you just give me your password? Wait! I get why you'd feel like that, but also it's his phone, hey? I think we also need to understand that just because we're in a relationship does not mean that I don't have privacy in my relationship. I guess if he doesn't want to give you his password, he just does not want to. Whether or not he has something to hide, I can't answer. But I feel as though it's not like you have the right to someone's

0: personal, you know, phone. There's, I feel like there should be boundaries even in relationships when it comes to certain things. I don't know how long you've been dating. Also, I think that might play a part in it. But regardless of time, I think privacy is privacy is privacy. And if you're not in that kind of relationship where it's like, okay, I've got my biometrics on your phone, or I know your password, and that was never a thing for you guys, then just keep it that way. I would have just been like, oh, okay, and kept it moving, you know. I've never actually been in a relationship where I've even asked someone what their password is. I don't think I want to know. It's because of the trauma of of what I was telling you earlier on, because I'm not trying to go through nobody's phone, okay? I know myself. I am a very curious person. I don't want. It's fine. You want to send them to me later? Cool. No problem. But she's feeling like, just give me the password. Let me unlock the phone. Let me send the pictures. Life goes on. Unless you're hiding something, what are you hiding? Is she fair or foul for feeling this way? 082-550-5151. Let me know, Chomi. Are you agreeing with me or disagreeing on this one? But I feel like it's a bit foul. It's a bit foul. It's okay if he doesn't want to give you his password. He's got free will. Like, he's not forced just because La Jolla. Oh, no. For me, it's one of those. I don't know. 082-550-5151. Let's hear what you have to say.
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0: like one specific human trait like a woman could have? What would you like in a woman?
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2: 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Karol G teaming up with Drake. Ahi, right here on 5FM. Maroon 5 with All Night. It's 25 minutes before we get to midnight. And of course, on the other side of midnight, we got some brand new music coming your way. But right now, we're dealing with Fair or Foul. I'm your radio babe, Boipelo Moeketsi. And this is 5 After Hours with you till 1 a.m. Now, we had Anonymous write into the show and say, hey, 5 After Hours, I was hanging out with my boyfriend while he was washing his car, and I asked for his password because I wanted to send myself some pictures we'd taken on his phone earlier that day. His hands were wet, so instead of just giving me the password, he insisted on unlocking it himself and sending me those pictures later when he's done. Now I'm feeling some type of way. Is it fair or foul for me to feel like he's hiding something? Because why wouldn't you just give me your password? Hey, son, I'm saying it's okay for someone not to want to give you their password, even if they are your partner. Sometimes it really has nothing to do with like what you're hiding. Yes, in some instances it does. Maybe even most instances, it could be that you're hiding something. But privacy is a real thing. And I think in relationships that can easily be blurred because now we're dating. I lose my sense of individualism where I can't now have my own things. I feel like a phone is your thing. It is your phone, and nobody can demand to want to have your password. You understand? Like, no. Even if they are your partner, that's how I'm looking at it. But maybe you are looking at it from a different point of view, and that's why we are having this conversation on the air. We want to know, is it fair or foul? Fair being, yes, you understand why she's feeling this way because really he's hiding something. Or foul being, no, actually, your feelings aren't justified because it's his phone and his password, and if he doesn't want to give it to you, he doesn't. So which side are you on? 082-550-5151. A couple of messages coming through on the WhatsApp line. This one from Lerato saying, honestly, I think you might be reading too much into it. His hands were wet, so he couldn't exactly type the password. He probably just thought it was easier to unlock the phone himself and send you the pictures. Not everything is a secret. But the thing is, if you have a feeling that he's hiding something, chances are you are right. Trust your instinct. Oof. I get. There's Lerato telling you the gospel. A message coming through from Dineo saying, I'd feel some type of way too, girl. If you're comfortable enough for your girlfriend to use your phone, why not just tell her your password? The fact that he immediately took control of the phone instead of simply giving it to her would make me wonder what he didn't want me to see. So I say she's being fair. You know what, Dineo? I feel you too, because maybe he is hiding something. Because there's a song saying, there's a house song that says, don't go through your girl's phone. You're gonna find what you're looking for. Don't do it. I say, don't do it. In fact, be Stevie Wonder to that password. Don't see it. Don't know it. Just be blind. You don't want, please. I'm asking you nicely. You will find out the hard way on those phones. But otherwise, we're going to wrap it up with your final voice notes and messages coming through. So share your thoughts, your comments on 082-550-5151. She just simply wanted to share some pictures from his phone to hers that they had taken earlier that day. And he said, nah. Just wait for me to finish washing the car here. I'll send them to you myself once I've finished. And she's like, why didn't you just give me your password? Is this fair or foul for her to feel like this guy's actually hiding something? 082-550-5151. Let's wrap it up next.
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0: going up. I love Mackinnon with Tuesday right here on 5. It is 15 minutes before we get to midnight. It's time for us to wrap up Fair or Foul. We have a situation where one of our listeners, Anonymous, wrote into the show with a bit of a situation. Now, before I get into that situation, I just want to say I'm your radio babe. We Bilo Mugezi with you till 1 a.m. And this is 5 After Hours. Now, we have a lot of fun here on the show every single Monday to Thursday, 10 p.m. to 1 a.m. Now, Anonymous, yeah, her situation is quite layered. Basically, what had happened was she was hanging out with her boyfriend. He was washing the car and she was just chilling, you know, and she says that she then asked him, listen, please borrow me your phone because I would like to just send the pictures that we took earlier on with your phone. He was like, no, don't you worry. I will send you those when I am done here. And that left her raising an eyebrow on some, why wouldn't you just want to give me the password so I can send the pictures? Are you hiding something? So she wants to know, is she fair or foul for feeling like, is he hiding something? I said it's foul because he's got the right to his privacy on his phone. Like, just because we're dating, I'm not obliged to give you my password, whether I'm hiding something or not. Obviously, you know, as people, as humans, we are innately going to feel like, something is cooking here. Something is happening. But sometimes that's really just not the case. And there's nothing wrong with wanting to keep what's yours, yours. Because now you're going to know my password. Any little chance you get, you're going to want to go through my phone. Oh, actually, no. I say it's a foul. But we've had a couple of people saying it's fair. Let's have a listen at this voice note as we wrap it up.
1: Hello, my sweet Apple. Anonymous is actually... I don't see any reason why she has to feel bad about her boyfriend refusing to give her his password, you know. I don't think the issue is simply because about a password. I will say the feeling is fair, but demanding a password is where I can, it can become foul, you know. If you're hanging out with your boy partner and you ask for his phone password, he has every right to say no. Having a password doesn't necessarily mean someone is hiding something.
0: Yeah, I totally agree. It really does not mean someone is hiding something. It's just maybe trust issues. I think there's an underlying matter there, maybe, Anonza. Maybe you've got some trust issues. Maybe someone in the past has done something to you. I think for me, I'm also speaking from the point of view of someone who has actually gone through someone's phone and found out the hard way that you should just not do it. Don't do it. Don't do it. But if your gut feeling is telling you that this one is hiding something, 9 times out of 10 you could be right. So maybe trust your gut feeling more than wanting to question whether or not he is hiding something, because it could be that poor guy's not hiding something. Now there you are feeling like he is. But on the other hand, because, you know, maybe your trust issues are right and he is hiding something, then there's also that, you know. But I just think it should not be a thing that we do in relationships all the time. It works for others where, you know, your partner has their fingerprint or facial ID. Some phones allow for more than one, I think. And you can even unlock your partner's phone without them being there. It has never happened to me. I've never reached that stage of a relationship, Shim. I don't know. I've never even had someone's password. And to be fair, I don't want to, because I don't want to give you mine. I have so many things on my phone. My phone is basically like my laptop. I've got confidential documents. I've got most of my work. I've got so many things that I've got some NDAs in there. Like, I just can't afford to have many people having my password. I'm sorry. It's just a me thing. But Anonza, I hope this has helped. I think tonight we are kind of 50-50 again, where we've gotten a bit of fair, a bit of foul. But at the end of the day, for me, I just say, follow that gut feeling. We're going to end it off there for now. More music coming your way. When we get back, I want to tell you about the mother of all parties that's going down this Saturday.
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0: 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Now, listen, tomorrow, in fact, tomorrow is Friday, which is in 5 minutes, but Saturday, the 3rd of October, babe. Let me tell you something. We have got one of the biggest parties you'll probably ever attend this year. Okay, and that is, of course, the 5FM birthday party. One thing about us, we know how to throw a good party, Chomi. So trust me, you really want to be there. It's all going down at Truth Nightclub in Midrand. And all you need to do to get your hands on some tickets is head on over to truthghb.co.za. Cop some tickets for 200 Rand online, because at the gate, they're going to be 300 Rand. And who wants to pay 300 when you can pay 200? It's as simple as going to truthghb.co.za and unlocking a world of fun, okay? Because when I tell you that party's going to be nice, it's going to be nice, all right? Kyle Kasem is there on the lineup. DJ Tseppy, Das Kapital, Lula Odiba, Taste Champagne, Smash Africa, Austin Kasem. We've got an international legend coming through. That's Dirty During. We've got Tamara Day, Chanda Monkey, Dune, Space Case, Avi Subin, as well as John S. and Pablo. Oh, it's going to be amazing. And we need you there. We need you there. So please do make sure that you come along and party with us to celebrate our birthday, because, baby, we were born to party. We love to party. We can't wait to see you. We can't wait for you to meet the 5FM DJs, the 5FM personalities. We're going to be there squad deep, and we want you to be there squad deep too. So tell a friend to tell a friend to tell their aunties and uncles and cousins and siblings that at Truth Nightclub, it's going down, okay? Do remember that if you want to go there, 200 Rand a ticket online, 300 Rand at the door, and we will see you on Saturday at the mother of all parties. 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
2: Now, there's nothing that screams we are South African quite like a braai. 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
3: Okay. If you invite me to a guest braai, it's not a braai, it's a gathering.
2: Oh.
3: It's a grill.
2: Excuse us. Oh, it's a grill.
3: It's a
2: barbecue.
3: Yes. A braai requires fire. This is Africa.
2: Yes.
3: We don't import, we don't export gas here.
2: No.
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is Kiss Beats as well as Kyle Deutsch. Excuse me. It is Kiss Beats and Kyle Deutsch with Ready right here on a 5. Got slightly tongue-tied there, but it kind of happens. You know, radio is quite a wild space. Whether you want to sneeze or there's something in your throat, you just have to talk over it. And I had one of those moments where it was like, nah, B. Nah, I can't stick with I Came to Get Funky right ahead of that. 10 minutes after midnight, it's officially Friday. It's the 2nd of October today, and if you are celebrating your big one, then a very big happy birthday to you. Happy Friday, Chomi. We've made it to the end of the week. This week felt quite short and long at the same time. I don't know if I'm the only one who feels that way, but I'm so glad it's Friday. TGIF for real. Okay, thank goodness it's Friday. Now listen, we've got some new music that's recently been added onto the 5FM playlist that I want to put on your radar, and I'm also going to give you a few other notable releases that are dropping today, being the 2nd of October. Don't go anywhere. Keep it locked to 5 After Hours right here on 5FM.

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1: It is Madonna and Sabrina Carpenter with Bring Your Love right here on 5 After Hours. Spin you some Dua Lipa with Dance the Night, 20 minutes after midnight. And you are still tuned into 5 After Hours right here on 5FM. Kalibizo, Ginabuibilo Moketi. And I am your radio bae. Now listen, every single Friday, I like to hook you up with some brand new spanking music that has recently just joined the 5FM playlist. And today is no different. You know, we are the gift that keeps on giving, right? When it comes to music. And I've got two tracks that I feel like I need to actually put you onto if you have not heard them yet. They're so good. They are so good. I don't even want to lie. And I know you're going to love them because we don't play music that sucks. We actually really don't do that. We're going to kick it off with one that is coming through from the one and only Blackie.
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1: Oh, yes. And now, last week, Friday, on the 25th of September, Blackie and LAX gave us a track titled Lonely, and it was released through Somnyama Music Entertainment in partnership with Empire, actually. And this song kind of has themes that are around loneliness, emotional vulnerability, and the complicated feelings that come with wanting connection while dealing with distance or separation. It's one of those ones that could easily get you in your feels, but it also just sounds so good. It's so beautifully produced. It also taps into the feeling of, you know, missing someone and wanting their presence. And we are seeing quite a softer, more melodic side of Blackie. He is, you know, that kind of artist who can tap into that. But I think with this song, there is consistency in that kind of vibe. It's got that smooth hip hop and R&B crossing over with Afro pop. And he's got, you know, those melodic vocal notes that are complemented by the Nigerian Afro pop star that is LAX. And you know why this song actually matters to me? It matters because we are having yet another South African and Nigerian link up on one incredible track, right? Bringing Blackie's Durban rooted hip hop sound together with LAX's pop Afro style, right? It also adds another international collaboration to Blackie's growing catalog, and I think it's just such a good track. I cannot wait for you to hear it if you haven't yet, because it's one of those that you definitely would want to hear on any given day. Trust me, I've got it coming through in just a bit. Let's quickly pay the bills and get into this track by Blackie and LAX. It's called Lonely.
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0: What did I say? What did I say about this Blackie track? In as much as he is speaking on things that could easily be seen as, you know, too emotive, too sad on paper when you're reading about the song, I think, man, when you hear it, it's just got a completely different vibe. And I think that's the beautiful thing about music, right? You can relate whatever message you want in any kind of way, and it will still land. I love that. It's Blackie with Lonely. And it's our Fresh Play Fridays track, the first one that we've got up on Fresh Play Fridays. And of course, we do this every single Friday as we get into some new music that has joined our playlist here on 5FM. This one dropped as recently as last week Friday, the 25th of September, a week later, and we had to just give it some time to grow some legs. And let me tell you something, I think it's one of those that's going to chart pretty well and do pretty well across the board. So if you're hearing it on the 5FM playlist, then you know it's a hot track. We still have another one to get through a little bit later on, but share with me how you're feeling about this one from Blackie. It's titled Lonely. Are you loving it as much as I am, or do you feel like, nah, I guess so? All your opinions are welcome, whether good, bad, but I think they're all going to be good because, like I said, if it's playing on 5, then it's hot. 082-550-5151. Let us know what you think of it. But when we get back in just a bit, we continue with Fresh Play Fridays. And I'm going to be giving you the second track that we've got. I have been seeing this track on so many people's stories that there was just no way I couldn't bring it on. Because what do you mean? You still locked into 5 After Hours right here on 5FM. I'm your radio babe, Boipelo Boketsi, and we're getting all the way to 1 a.m. together. Chomi, stick around.
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It is music from Tyla teaming up with Babalwa M. I don't care, right here on Five, or as she says, Babalwa. Babalwa M. Every time she says her name, I'm like, you know what? That's such a Tyla thing to do. But you know, they always say there's no master of pronunciation, Sana. But yeah, Babalwa M with I Don't Care, right here on Five After Hours. Sasha Byrne with the one ahead of that. And we are about to continue with Fresh Play Fridays. Tracks that have recently joined the playlist right here on 5FM. And you know what? It's literally part of my, or rather my favorite part of the show, because one thing about me, I love good music, and I love when good music just sounds fresh and different, and it's just got a little bit of a flair to it, you know? And I think that's exactly what the case is on this particular track. It's a track by Adela. It's titled Nicole Kidman. This one dropped early on in September, and it was released as part of Adela's debut album titled Primer. Now, it's got that confidence, femininity, and has that vibe of like stepping into your main character energy. And I love that. I love that. And even in the videos I've seen circulating online where people are using the song in the background, it's always like when they're doing Boss Babe things, or when they're stepping into a moment and they really are being the main character, right? And Adela uses Nicole Kidman as a symbol of glamour, control, and unapologetic self-expression, hence the title of the track being Nicole Kidman. And she's blatantly says, even in the song, I feel like Nicole, which is essentially about feeling powerful, sexy, and completely in control of your own image. Adela has said she became fascinated with Nicole Kidman after seeing her in films and thinking of her as the ultimate movie star. And I grew up in an era where Nicole Kidman was really also part of the Hollywood It Girls in terms of the big movies that were coming out. So I get her. I really, really get her. It's got that playful, provocative pop sound. And then it also has that like punchy, bass-heavy production that matches Adela's larger-than-life personality. And the lyrics obviously make a reference to Moulin Rouge and Baby Girl, which are iconic imagery from Nicole Kidman's actual career. So when you are someone who has always idolized someone so much so that you make a whole track about them, best believe it is going to be good. Now, Nicole Kidman herself has publicly said that she knows Adela and plans to see her perform in Nashville pretty soon, and that will definitely be a moment we all know. But if you're hearing it for the very first time, just tell them you heard it here on 5FM. Here's Adela with Nicole Kidman. Let me know what you think about it.

0: What did I tell you about Adela? What did I say? Ooh, it's just so good. It's just too good. I actually want to, you know, today later on, this evening, I'm going out with a friend of mine. We're going out for some drinks and dinner and whatnot. I want to look so good. I want to smell so delicious. And then what I'm going to do is I'm going to take a video when I look that good, when I look like the main character. And I'm going to have this song playing in the background. Mark my words. Please, if you don't believe me, follow me now on the gram at @BB_Moketsi. This song will be playing on that story. It is Adela with Nicole Kidman. I think it's such a fire track. And that brings us to about 17 minutes before we get to 1 a.m. This is 5 After Hours. And I am your radio babe, Boipelo Moketsi. Now, while you gather your thoughts about this track, earlier on, I also spinned you Blackie with a brand new one from him titled Lonely. And asked you, what do you have to say about it? Do you think it's a good track? And it seems like we've got some interesting views coming through on the WhatsApp line. A message from Lebuhang saying, I like the song from Blackie. It's not too bad. The production is quite clean. Another voice note here coming through. Let's have a listen.
1: Hey, Five.
0: Hey.
1: It's a no from me.
0: Eesh.
1: Because I feel like Blackie's holding back.
0: Fair.
1: You know, I feel like he could do more. So it's a pretty no from me.
0: A pretty one.
1: I need more from him.
0: You know what? I can appreciate this comment. I can appreciate this comment, and I can also, to a certain extent, agree. Because I do think, as much as it's a good song, it's a safe song. And I think that's what you are getting at, where it's like, maybe push the envelope, maybe give us a different side, maybe do more. Because we have been Somnyama lovers for a minute. So I guess we can tell when it's now starting to feel like he's getting comfortable and we just want a little bit more. And as his fans, I think we are kind of obligated to, or allowed rather, to feel that way, right? So that's why I can appreciate this. Shout out to you for coming through and giving us just your truth. Listen, this is a safe space. We listen, we don't judge, all right? But that's what the feedback, I guess, on the Blackie track is. I just spinned you Adela, though, with the Nicole Kidman. I don't actually want to lie to you. I am willing to fight if you think that one is not a good track. I'm willing to fight you. But let's wait on the WhatsApp line and hear what you have to say. I've got some more local bangers coming your way. Some Munga K with Strut. I've also got music coming through from Will Lindley. Don't go anywhere. You're on 5.
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0: It is Moonga K with Strut right here on 5 After Hours. 10 minutes to go before we get to 1 a.m. How we got here so fast is beyond me. Oh my goodness. But that's what they say. Time flies when you're having a good time. And it's always a good time here on 5 After Hours with your radio babe, Boipelo Moeketsi. Now, I played you two tracks back to back. Some new music from Blackie earlier on. One titled Lonely. And then Adela with Nicole Kidman, which I think is a really good song. I asked you what your views on Nicole Kidman by Adela are. And I've got a couple of messages coming in, as well as a voice note, Kitso, on our WhatsApp line saying, girl, it's definitely main character energy. I've used it on two of my reels already. I'm definitely loving it. Another message coming through from one of our listeners with just fire emojis saying, Nicole Kidman is the one. Final voice note to close us up.
1: Music made by ladies is such a turn up, you know, like for a long time music had been so masculine, so experiencing that effect that allows even a guy to get in touch, I'm digging.
0: I love that you're digging it, Chumi. I really, really love that you're digging it. That comes through from Kat. Kat is a music guy. I can hear by your ear and your feedback that you're not just listening to music for vibes. You're being critical of it. And you know what? I can't blame you. Even me, it's literally my job. It's literally my job. And sometimes there are days I get here and I'm like, well, you know what? Let me just be real. But I actually like the selection of tracks that we had today. Big, big shout out to you for coming through and sharing with us. Now listen, I did promise you some Wulinli. Let's spin some of that. And when I get back, we bow out.

It is Will Lindley with Up at Night right here on 5 After Hours. 6 minutes to one, and that means it's time for me to love and leave you, Chomi. Usually at this point of the show, I'd be giving you your word of the day. But today, I want my word of the day to be very different. I can't lie. I want the word of the day to be... I need to see you at the 5FM birthday party tomorrow. Saturday, 3rd October, Truth Nightclub in Midrand. There's going to be a bunch of DJs on the lineup, as well as artists. 17 of them. 17 artists on the lineup. Three different stages, all going down at Africa's largest, bestest, electronic music hub. So make sure that you come through. It's going to be such a vibe. I cannot wait for you to witness it all. We cannot wait to party with you. So do make sure that you come through and have a time with us. Remember that tickets are 200 Rand online. GHB.co.za. That's where you can get them for 200 Rand. Otherwise, you're going to have to pay 300 Rand at the gate. But we will be seeing you there. Okay? I hope we do. Let's party up a storm and welcome our birthday month the best way we know how, because we were born to party. Have a beautiful weekend. Let's catch up again on Monday and share all the things we need to know about what went down at the party. I know there's going to be lots to share and tell. So let's catch up again on Monday, 10 p.m. to 1 a.m. If you're not in Johannesburg and you can't attend the party, have yourself a stunning weekend regardless. And I want to hear all about it when we get back on Monday. 5 After Hours, your Radio Bay, signing out. Love you, Chomi. Bye-bye.

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